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8: After co-hosting Westwood One's NFL schedule release show, the great Mike Golic joins us late night on Westwood One Sports Night. Mike, when you spend 2 hours with Scott Graham, what's another 10 minutes with Josh Graham for you?
9: Well, there you go. It's all in the family, even though you guys aren't family.
8: It makes sense. For those who didn't catch the show, what's the first thing you look at when you look at a brand new NFL schedule, when you see that grid?
9: Obviously, you look at the matchups. Even though I was a defensive lineman brought up to hate quarterbacks, you look at the quarterback matchups, right, and see what they're all about. But and I think what really caught my eye is you look at the Monday night matchups. The first one is Denver or Kansas City. What do they have in common? Two quarterbacks that are rehabbing. The second week, you have the Giants against the Rams. What are the Giants? Their top receiver rehabbing. You kind of look at those kind of storylines. You try and make the schedule as fair as you can. There are going to be teams and that are ticked off, that are traveling more than others. Maybe some didn't want to do an international game, whatever. But it's the greatest reality show of all time, because you can set the table, but you never know how quickly the storylines are going to change. But that kind of grabbed me right out of the gate is the amount of quarterbacks and injuries that are rehabbing, and will they be ready for the beginning of the season?
8: Most notably, Patrick Mahomes.
9: Yep.
8: And when you look at those, this is what we led with, who benefited the most from how their schedule shook out. It's, as you mentioned, you get the most prep time possible. The last game, week one, Monday Night Football, and you're playing a quarterback who's coming back from an injury. Week two, you get Daniel Jones at home, coming off an injury, and then it's followed by the Dolphins and the Raiders. All due respect, those are teams with new head coaches and new quarterbacks.
9: Right.
8: And then it's followed by the earliest bye you can possibly have. So how much of a favor do you think, how beneficial do you think this is for the Chiefs?
9: Well, it was interesting. I was talking to Kurt Warner, and we had Leonard Williams on as well, the Super Bowl champ from Seattle. Between him and Kurt and myself, we spent a long time in the league, and we all had different kind of opinions on what a player looks at when it starts, when the season starts, when the schedule starts. I was an average player for 9 years. I looked at teams that had like all pros at the positions I had to play against. I'm like, oh God, I got to play against this all pro. Obviously, Leonard

0: stand on the other side? Is that like a robust middle of the Venn diagram?
1: That's a cry. I have no clue. I don't know who is a fan of Lil Uzi Vert anymore. I liked him, but I don't know what music he's put out recently.
0: I don't think it's... You could still like somebody as an artist if you don't appreciate their most recent stuff. I think I haven't listened to any of Radiohead's new stuff in the last couple decades, but I could still throw on, what, Computer Blue, I think was the album, and fire that up from the 90s and still say I'm a big Radiohead fan. I think it's fine. I think I can happen with hip-hop, too. D-Day, there is a... We have totaled up the standalone primetime games. And it's a little surprising who stands at the top of the medal stand. Standalone primetime games. We'll tell you who that is. We'll react to it. And also, a big story playing out in sports this week that isn't getting enough play. Next.
2: The Knicks are waiting to see who's next. The Pistons and the Cavaliers are still battling for a trip to the Big Apple and the Eastern Conference Finals. Westwood One Sports.
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2: I'm Amanda Wilson. This program is called Drunk Driving, The Tragic Reality. A year ago today, WHBC News and Sports reporter Dan Palmer came to work like always. But when Dan left the radio station at about 11:30 to go home for the night, he didn't even get four blocks. His car was hit at the intersection of Market and Tusk in the heart of downtown Canton by a man who was driving 80 miles an hour with a blood alcohol content of more than twice the legal limit. Dan was killed instantly, and a lot of lives were changed forever.
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8: Thank you. The forecast for the Canton Akron Alliance Massillon area, the blizzard warning continues in effect this afternoon and tonight. Our wind chill factor, minus 60.
9: Governor Rhodes exemption, Fisher Foods of Canton will remain open in order for local residents to obtain food.
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0: Bosh and all the other guys out there, all the superstars already. And he had to be in that scenario in order to win a championship.
1: Then he might be the better person to ask this then, too. Like, I am not a hater, but did I come off as a hater there, Benny? Did I come off as a hater there?
0: No. You didn't come off as a hater. You came off as a realist. Because, you know, I think the league, and you know what, and if you poll most fans, you know, other than these guys who just fall in love with these cats, man, look, you know, people are tired of LeBron and all the whining and all the stuff that he does. You know what I mean? I mean, I've never seen him miss a shot where he didn't get fouled at. You wouldn't have to be within 50 feet of him, but somebody fouled him. You know what I mean? And people are just tired. Him and Luka both. I mean, they're just tired of the whining and stuff. And at 42 years old, no, I agree with you. It's over. And you know what?
1: To quote late, great Billy Packer, it's over. I appreciate the call from Dallas. It's good to hear from you, Benny. Make sure if you haven't already, you're subscribed to the YouTube channel and to the podcast. Search Westwood One Sports Night on YouTube. 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We talked about winners from the NFL schedule release, namely the Kansas City Chiefs. But who are the losers? Tell us at 310-840-4910, because there are a couple teams that stand out, and we'll tell you who they are next on Westwood One Sports Night.
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3: This is Jim Ozzie for the Timken Company. National Football League club owners have agreed to resume negotiations with the NFL Players Association. Judge William Morris of Canton has issued a restraining order on picketing up tomorrow's Hall of Fame game here in Canton. Leon Hart and his NFL Alumni Association say they will picket the pickets tomorrow.
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0: that he wants to help end the Iran war. We also have to figure out which CEOs, American CEOs, that are part of the traveling party, besides Boeing, are going to leave here with new commitments from the Chinese for business here. She says that he's going to open up the country a little bit more. So what exactly does that mean? We hope to find out.
1: That's Fox's Peter Doocy. The two leaders also discussed the Strait of Hormuz.
2: He joked. He said, you know, it's sort of if they stopped it, then you stop them. But they'd like to see it opened. But they actually closed it.
1: Now, Iran was also discussed. Tehran appears to have seized a vessel off the coast of the United Arab Emirates.
3: The hijacked ship was last seen heading for Iranian waters. Iran's foreign minister claims the country still controls the Strait of Hormuz. Abbas Araghchi attended the BRICS Economic Summit in New Delhi. On the same day, an Indian-flagged ship was attacked and sunk off the coast of Oman. India condemned the attack, but did not assess which country was behind it. With the U.S. blockade of Iranian ports now more than a month old, Treasury Secretary Scott Bessent says Iran feels the effects on Karg Island, the export hub of 90% of its oil before the war.
1: Fox's Lucas Tomlinson. 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
5: Here's your AccuWeather forecast. Overnight, expect partly cloudy skies with chilly temperatures dropping to a low of 38. As we head into Friday, anticipate partly sunny conditions with a high of 67. Friday night will bring mostly cloudy skies and a low of 51. Looking ahead to Saturday, there will be a mix of clouds with breaks of sunshine and the possibility of a thunderstorm, creating warm weather with a high of 78. With the AccuWeather forecast, I'm meteorologist Jason Caterina for News Talk 1480 WHBC.
6: It's only a dream at first, but to a special few who make it to the Pro Football Hall of Fame, it's the ultimate honor.
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6: 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This message furnished by the National Football League.
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17: Hey, thanks for joining us, everybody, and thanks for staying up late. We're putting the finishing touches on what we hope to be a great show. President Trump just finishing up in China. We're not going to talk about it tonight because instead of getting a snap analysis, tomorrow night we're going to have guests on who exactly know what happened, and we can sort of put it into greater context. We're going to do that tomorrow night. Tonight, though, we have a fun interview coming up a little bit later on. Representative Kevin Kiley of California, he's been on the show before. He was a Republican turned independent, and he forced the House to vote on a bill to support Ukraine. No one's talking about Ukraine. China, Iran, what about Ukraine? We'll talk about that coming up a little bit later on next hour. Also, it's Thursday, and that means Bill Cleveland is going to join us. Bill Cleveland, Bill on the road. Quickly turning into one of our favorite segments of the week. He, I believe, is in Quincy, Illinois. So we're going to check in with him and see what he's doing in Quincy, Illinois. I think his car ran out of gas. So we decided to spend the weekend in Quincy, Illinois. So we will check in with him. Of course, third hour is open phones. This first hour, though, we're going to talk about a rock star that died almost 40 years ago, 1988, right? 88, 98, 23, right? 40 years ago. And he died young, died way too young, not very well known in the public, but considered a musician's musician. Of course, I'm talking about Roy Orbison. That's right, the man behind Only the Lonely, Pretty Woman, Crying. He was a musician's musician, and there's a brand new book out getting a lot of attention about Roy Orbison. Why, after all these years, is Roy Orbison still fascinating to the public? The book is called Roy Orbison, King of Hearts, and Jeff Apter is its author. We're going to take a quick break and come back and talk with him. Stay right there. America at Night. We're just getting started. You're not going to want to miss this. Back in a moment.
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0: have Roy Orbison. And there is a new book called Roy Orbison, King of Hearts, by our guest. He's written numerous books about musicians. Keith Urban, AC/DC's Bon Scott, the Bee Gees, the Red Hot Chili Peppers, The Cure, David Grohl. He was on staff at the Australian Rolling Stone for 7 years. Jeff Apter joins us by video stream. Jeff, welcome to America at Night.
1: Good evening, McGraw. Good to speak with you.
0: Who knew that one of the fans of Roy Orbison lives in Australia? How did you fall in love with Roy Orbison from Australia?
1: Yeah, it's probably a little known fact outside of Australia that Roy's following here, his fan base was enormous. And in fact, throughout Roy's career in America, his commercial career had a lot of highs and lows. Started out in the 60s, was all over the charts, essentially. But throughout the 70s, when he was really almost, people felt like he was in exile. He was this mysterious figure. Some people thought Roy was dead. He was, in fact, he had this flourishing career in Australia and in the UK. He toured here something like a dozen times over the course of about 20 years. I first saw him in 1983 playing in a suburban club, I guess a casino, essentially, to about 1,000 people. And, Roy, it had been a long time between drinks with Roy in the charts, but people were still so enthusiastic about seeing him. And I remember when he came on and he opened his mouth and sang the first notes of I Think Only the Lonely, there was a gasp. The place, Australian audiences can be very rowdy, but it suddenly went pin drop quiet. You could not hear anything but Roy Orbison sing. And then I heard someone gasp. It was like a visitation, it was like being in the company of royalty or something. People were so in awe of this guy. And it must be said, in the 80s, this is Roy well into his career. The voice was still as pristine as ever. It was really a memorable night and sort of the starting point, I guess, for me writing this book.
0: Yeah, interesting. Now, he had sort of two careers here in America, right? He was famous in the 60s, and then he sort of, people rediscovered him late in his career. Unfortunately, he died shortly thereafter. But he was also big in England, was he not?
1: That's right. His first tour of England, he was supported by some combo called the Beatles or something. I've never heard of them. You may have heard of them. And there's a great story that this is 1963 or 64, and Roy hadn't heard about the Beatles yet, really, because they were still an English phenomenon. And he was standing outside the theatre where he was going to play opening night. And he said, he looked up at the marquee and he said, what's a Beatle? And this Liverpudlian voice behind him says, Roy, I am. And it was John Lennon. And every night the Beatles would play. And of course, it was two very different shows. The Beatles was high energy, great excitement from the audience, whereas Roy was doing the big emotional ballads. So you had this great contrast. So they asked Roy, would he mind playing first? Because it was just a different type of show. And after a while, he accepted it. But every time he performed, he'd be brought back for encore after encore after encore. And allegedly, John Lennon stood in the wings one night, looked at Roy as he went on for another encore and said, Yankee, go home.
0: Wow. So he was getting encores as the opening act for the Beatles.
1: Absolutely. Absolutely. Yeah. And the English audiences were very good to Roy, in much the same way Australian audiences were as well. For the majority of his career, he had hits in Australia and England that weren't hits in America, and that really kept his career going.
0: Is that where he obviously bonded with John Lennon, but he must have become friends with George Harrison then too?
1: That's correct. George developed a lot of really strong relationships with people whose music he really admired, Roy being one, Carl Perkins, who I've written about, being another. In fact, when George Harrison went out on one of the Beatles' first tours, they all decided to adopt pseudonyms. And George called himself Carl Harrison after Carl Perkins. He was such a fan. But he also loved Roy's music. Of course, later on in the Wilburys, he brought him in. And it was really such a wonderful coda to Roy's career, the success of the Wilburys. But, one of the many tragedies of Roy's life is he didn't really get to live to experience that success.
0: Yeah, Roy Orbison, King of Hearts is the book. Jeff Apter is our guest. Let's go all the way back to the beginning. Very humble beginnings in Texas. Tell us about what you learned about him growing up.
1: Yeah, he came out of a place called Wink, And Roy would dine out on saying, you know, it was called Wink because if you winked, you'd miss it. It was that small, you know, it was a main street, a church, a general store, not much more. He started out in high school playing in bands. There was a band called, in fact, the Wink Westerners and the Teen Kings. Roy was more of a group member in the early years, but he one day he was at Texas University, heard a song called Ooby Dooby. And he just fell in love with this song and said, I want to record that. And eventually that became the first record that he cut with Sun Records, you know, the home of Elvis and Jerry Lee Lewis and Johnny Cash. But yeah, Roy's like so many of those guys, Roy's upbringing was very humble, very working class, you know, very, very hand to mouth kind of existence. And the success that music eventually brought to him was just a blessing, you know, something he probably took a lot of getting used to be honest, given the circumstances from which he came.
0: He wasn't an overnight success, right? He kicked around for a while, right?
1: Oh, yeah, that's absolutely right. Yeah, and like I say, he was with Sun Records, but didn't really have any great success there. He didn't fit. And also, I think at the point that Roy started recording for Sun, Elvis was about to leave Sun Records to go to RCA. And Sam Phillips, the owner of Sun Records, was always looking for the next Elvis. And he thought he saw him in Roy, and he recorded, like I say, Ooby Dooby, which was a much more up-tempo song. But I think Roy himself, after a while, realized that that sound was not the sound that fitted most comfortably for him. It wasn't until he left and went to a record label called Monument that he really found his signature sound. And that was the big lush sound, you know. He had orchestrations and harmonies and choirs and big production, and that was never going to happen with him at Sun. So you're right, he was kicking around for, you know, as a performing musician, probably a good part of a decade before he really broke through.
0: You know, the other thing about Roy Orbison is I don't think he fits in a genre, right? He's almost his own genre, yeah, in a sense, right? He's not rock and roll, he's not country, he wasn't Elvis, he wasn't the Beatles and Hendrix. He was sort of his own. He was his own music genre.
1: Yeah, that's true. And I guess that says a lot about why his songs, the longevity of his songs. You know, you can hear something from, say, the psychedelic 60s and you immediately can recognize it, but you go, oh, it sounds dated now. With Roy's music, it sounds sort of timeless, I guess, because he wasn't really trying to fit in with any musical mood or genre of the time. But, you know, he dabbled in a lot of different things. He did rockabilly, he did big ballads, he did pop, he did rock and roll, he did, you know, almost doo-wop with some of his stuff. So he was very versatile, but it was that the signature sound was the one when they brought in the orchestra, you know, and there's stories I relate in the book about, you know, some of the musicians not being that familiar with Roy. And when he's recording songs like, you know, Only the Lonely and Crying, some of the musicians actually stopped playing because they were just like in awe of this guy's voice because he was such an unassuming guy, you know, a very humble guy. You never expected this mountain of a voice, this amazing voice to come from such a nondescript kind of fella.
0: Jeff, after our guest, the book is called Roy Orbison, King of Hearts. It's interesting. The man died in the 80s, and you're writing about him now all these years later. He must still have a fan base out there all these years later.
1: Oh, yeah. Yeah, absolutely. And, you know, it was helped by his association at the end of his life and career with people like Jeff Lynne and George Harrison, Tom Petty in particular, you know, and the Wilburys. It certainly helped bring him back into the mainstream. But what happened subsequent to that is a lot of people name-checking Roy, you know, people like Chris Isaak and Bono from U2, you know, people who have huge fan bases who would name-check Roy as a huge influence on their music. So even though, you know, as you said in your intro, he's been gone a long time, almost 40 years, it's like his music has never gone away because there's always a new vocalist, a new singer. There's a guy at the moment in this end of the world called Marlon Williams, who people say, oh, yeah, that's the new Roy Orbison. So, you know, it's a testament to the power of Roy's music, you know, and the emotional sort of connection that he has with listeners that almost 40 years after his death, people are still using him as a reference point for new artists. It's fantastic, you know, and it says so much about the music that he created over that, 20-year span of his career.
0: Yeah, tell me the story of Bruce Springsteen and when Bruce Springsteen introduced him to the Rock and Roll Hall of Fame.
1: Yeah, well, Bruce was in a band, I think they're called Steel Mill, out of Jersey. This is before the E Street Band. Roy was playing in Nashville, and Springsteen got the opportunity to open for them, Bruce. And they drove all the way from Jersey to Nashville, long, long drive, just to be on the same bill with Roy Orbison. They were the opening act, of course, you know, one of many on the day, and Roy was the headliner. But Springsteen sat side stage and just watched Roy perform, and he said, you know, these deep, dark songs, you know, they just resonated so strongly with him. And Bruce had already spent a lot of his time sitting in his bedroom back in Jersey listening to, I think it was a greatest hits collection of Roy's, over and over and over again. You know, it's such a big influence on his work. And yeah, when Bruce finally got to induct Roy into the Rock and Roll Hall of Fame, I always find those sort of inductions interesting, because you find out who the real fans are, the real fanboys. And Bruce was just in awe of this guy, you know, when he got to induct him. It was like Springsteen by that time, and this is in the early 80s, he's already accomplished many, many, many things in his own career. But you got the sense that inducting Roy into the Rock and Roll Hall of Fame was as big a moment in his career as anything that he'd done under his own name. So the connection was really strong. And, of course, they went on to do a thing called Black and White Night. Again, in the 80s, it was basically a collection of Roy performing with a band that was assembled from his biggest fans, Bruce Springsteen, Tom Waits, Elvis Costello, Bonnie Raitt, Katie Lang, Jennifer Warnes, all these amazing musicians who all got together just to perform Roy's songs with him out front. And it's it was a big hit. I think it was a cable performance that was done in the, I think it was 1983, 84, called Black and White Night. And it's just an amazing performance. But again, it pays tribute to the way that his music had that kind of timelessness that contemporary artists from the 80s, you know, were saying, oh, God, I'd do anything to perform with Roy Orbison, even though to some people Roy Orbison was seen as sort of a bit of a relic from the 60s. So, yeah, it's great. And the Springsteen connection was very strong, you know, very profound. I bet you if Bruce had been offered a spot in the Wilburys with Roy, he would have said yes straight away.
0: Jeff Apter, our guest. The book is Roy Orbison, King of Hearts. Imagine a concert. It's got, you have to find this somewhere on YouTube or somewhere's got to have it. A Black and White Night with Springsteen, Elvis Costello, Tom Waits, Jackson Browne, Bonnie Raitt, Roy Orbison. I mean, those are some, that's an unbelievable, one of those is fantastic. But all of them together on the stage for one concert, holy mackerel, that's amazing.
1: It was an incredible lineup.
0: Yeah, he also seemed, I got about 2 minutes here, and then I got to break more, because I want to spend next segment talking about the Traveling Wilburys. You mentioned all the contemporary fans he had, but you mentioned Springsteen. He was friends with Dylan. He was friends with the Beatles. It seemed like he was a musician's musician. The musicians really got Roy Orbison.
1: Absolutely, absolutely. That's absolutely true. And I think a lot of them were envious. I think a lot of, you know, I'm sure with people like Elvis Costello and maybe even Bruce, that to be able to sing like Roy Orbison, to hold those notes, to have that amazing voice would have just been almost unfathomable for them, because it really was such a great instrument. And as I say, when I saw him in 83, his voice was as good as ever. So I think a lot of it was to do with the music, definitely with his musicality, you know, his range, his voice, and also his presence on stage. You know, one of the remarkable things about Roy is, unlike Elvis, he didn't need to gyrate his hips or do anything outrageous on stage. He just stood there stock still and sang, and people were just swept away, you know, and that's a very rare thing. And I think people like Springsteen acknowledged that and recognized it and sort of envied it too, I think.
0: Yeah. Jet black hair, black glasses, black tie, black suit, black shoes. Was that on purpose, or was he just not very fancy?
1: It's funny. It sounds like you're describing Johnny Cash, doesn't it?
0: Yeah.
1: the black glasses, there's an interesting backstory to that. Roy was actually coming over to play with the Beatles the first time, and he'd left his prescription glasses behind, and all he had with him were his prescription shades. And he's really feared that he'd go on stage and people would say, oh, you're just trying to look cool wearing your shades. But, of course, then what happened was Roy was photographed after all these shows with the Beatles wearing these shades, and it became a sort of signature, you know, because everybody saw those photographs. So suddenly Roy felt obliged, I guess, to continue wearing those shades.
0: Yeah, the book is called Roy Orbison, King of Hearts. Jeff Apter, our guest. Roy Orbison, King of Hearts. We'll come back, talk about the Traveling Wilburys and the tragedy that Roy Orbison had to deal with. America at Night, back in a moment.
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11: I'm Deborah Valentine. Speaking alongside Chinese President Xi Jinping at a Communist Party compound in Beijing, President Trump announcing the U.S. will host the Chinese president later this year.
12: It's an honor to be here. We'll be back, in, I believe, on September 24th or thereabouts. And President Xi's going to be coming to the United States, and we will be reciprocal, like reciprocal trade. The visit will be reciprocal.
11: President Trump says China's agreed Iran must not possess nuclear weapons and has pledged to assist in ending the conflict with Tehran. The two presidents held final talks in Beijing today. President Trump is about to depart China, heading back to the U.S. Tensions escalating in the Strait of Hormuz. A ship anchored off the United Arab Emirates was believed seized by Iran on Thursday. Another ship attacked and sacked near Oman. 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
13: Here's the AccuWeather forecast. Overnight will be partly cloudy and chilly with a low of 38. Moving into Friday, expect partly sunny skies with a high of 67. Friday night will be mostly cloudy with a low of 51. Looking ahead to Saturday, there will be a mix of clouds breaking for some sun with a chance of a thunderstorm later on. It'll be warm with a high of 78. Saturday night brings a chance of a couple of evening showers and a thunderstorm. Otherwise, it'll be cloudy with a low of...
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1: The following program has been pre-recorded. All right.

0: Yes, the Traveling Wilburys, of course, the super group in the 80s. The new book is called Roy Orbison, King of Hearts. Jeff, after our guest, tell me about the Traveling Wilburys. Whose idea was it and how did it get started?
1: It's the ultimate fan club. It was Roy was touring. It was April 1988. He was playing on the West Coast. He was playing a show at Anaheim. And in the audience was George Harrison, Jeff Lynne from the Electric Light Orchestra, and Tom Petty. What had happened is George had needed to record an extra song for, I think it was a European release. George had a comeback record, Cloud Nine, the year before, and he needed to release an EP in Europe, and he was one song short. And these guys were all huge fans of Roy, knew Roy very, very well. And in fact, Jeff Lynne was already working with Roy on the record that would be Mystery Girl with that wonderful song, You Got It, which was a posthumous hit for Roy. They're in the audience. They came to see Roy backstage and they talked about this project. And, you know, they said, we're going over to Bob Dylan's house to record this song. Do you want to come along? And Roy said, well, can I sing? And of course, you know, these guys are such big fans. They're like, can you sing? You bet you can sing. And they're in, so the next day they're in Bob Dylan's Malibu garage, in fact, recording this song. And it doesn't have a name. And George Harrison looks over and there's a packing crate or a box nearby and with a handle with care warning. And he said, that's the name, Handle with Care. And they improvised the song out of that.

0: as well, and they were working there. And Tom pulled up one day and popped the hood, and Roy came over, and Tom later said, "I couldn't believe it. I was checking the oil, standing alongside Roy Orbison." You know, just these simple things that they were doing with this guy. They were so thrilled to have his company there. And it wasn't merely lip service. Roy's contribution to the record was enormous. And, you know, it became much, much more than just this one-off exercise recording a simple song for a B-side of one of George's releases. It became a huge hit record. Tragedy, of course, being that, you know, Roy just got to sample the initial success, the great reaction to the first Traveling Wilburys record when he died. You know, and there's a story I relate again with Tom Petty. And George, Roy called him and said, "I can't believe this. This is so fantastic," because Roy had been out of the charts for, well, 20 years in America, and suddenly he was back. And people, it was beyond people name-checking him. He was actually a commercial entity again, and he was so thrilled by it. But unfortunately, he didn't really get to sample it thoroughly, which is such a tragedy. I always wonder, imagine what it would have been like if the Wilburys got together and decided to tour. That would have just been phenomenal.
1: Right. Now, I want to go back to something you said. Did you say "Handle with Care"? They were just riffing. They didn't have, they just riffed that song.
0: They had a melody, and you know, they were throwing around ideas for lyrics, and George Harrison literally spotted a box that had "Handle with Care" on the side, and it became not just a lyric, but it became the title of the song and sort of the theme of the song too. So you know, wonderful accidental things happened when these guys were together in the studio. And I've seen footage of them together, and it really did look like just a, you know, more like a fan club or, you know, a gathering of good friends. You know, they just seem to be so in sync with each other, and I think that really comes through in the record. In fact, the two records that they released,
1: So when that first Traveling Wilburys song hit, that was my first experience with Roy Orbison. I was in college, and it was like, I sort of knew the names, but it was like, wait a minute, this is really good. And and then all of a sudden, who's this Roy Orbison guy? And then all of a sudden, like, I remember my professors were heartbroken that Roy Orbison died, and it was like, I barely got to know the guy, and he died. It was it was a flash in a pan. I mean, what could have been? You're right. If he would have lived and they would have toured, could you imagine what that tour would have been like?
0: Oh, imagine George Harrison hadn't played live for a long, long time. Dylan was a bit of a recluse, you know, and Tom Petty was at his peak, you know. So you had this marvelous chemistry within this band. But like I said, it really just seemed to be like a bunch of guys who just enjoyed making music with each other and hanging out together too. You know, George Harrison was quoted as saying, because he was sharing a place that Roy was his house guest, he said, "I couldn't believe it. I come down every morning and Roy Orbison's having breakfast in my house." Simple things like that. They were just such, like you said before about him being a musician's musician. These guys were in awe of Roy. Roy was someone who they had idolized for a long, long time. And the opportunity to work with him, and not just in a token way, but to make a really, really great record, was just, for a lot of these guys, was really as big as anything else they'd done in their careers. And you're talking about some of the biggest stars of rock and roll.
1: George Harrison's now passed. Tom Petty's passed. Roy Orbison passed. Mm-hmm. Obviously, did you get to talk to anybody who was connected with the Traveling Wilburys?
0: No. Sadly, as you say, it's an unfortunate sort of legacy, isn't it, that all these guys have gone. But there's a very interesting story you played down the line before, which is from... I like this. One of the things that George Harrison and Roy, we spoke about the Beatles earlier, one of the things they bonded about was later in his working career, George Harrison ran a company called Handmade Films. And Handmade Films released a lot of, its first production was Life of Brian, the very controversial Monty Python film. And George was very close with all the Python guys, great friends. And it turned out that Roy was a huge Monty Python fan. They'd be in the car during the Wilburys era, and Roy would recite Python skits word by word. In fact, some of the bawdy songs that Python recorded, Roy knew them inside out, to the amazement of everybody else. So there was that really strong connection. So the Wilburys thing was quite kind of funny, because they decided there was enough material for a second record, but in sort of Monty Python fashion, they called it Wilburys 3. Which I thought was quite good. And if you look at the video for that song, there's an empty rocking chair with a black guitar on it, and that's meant because Roy had died.

0: side when they made the video, and that's Roy's spot. That's Roy in the video, which I think is really, really touching. And, you know, it just goes to show how much respect these guys had for Roy.
1: Died very young, 52, right? A heart attack?
0: Mm. Yeah, absolutely. Mind you, with Roy, it was interesting because he sort of looked... It was very hard to determine what age Roy was, even when he was 20, if you know what I mean. He sort of looked like he did for about 30 years. And if someone said he told you he was 25 or 45, you'd probably, you know, be equally convinced in either way. So, yeah. But no, he always had problems with his health. He had heart surgery a few years before he died. He was a smoker, you know, like George Harrison was a smoker as well. And eventually it caught up with him. But yeah, it was tough to write the simple fact that this is a guy who really, really struggled for a long time to reclaim this territory that he'd found in the 60s. You know, he was the number one recording artist in America and huge hit around the world. And finally he got that back. He got back to the top of the hill, if you like. And that's when he died, you know.
1: Yeah. Let's go back.
0: It was hard to write.
1: Yeah, I bet. The book is called Roy Orbison, King of Hearts. Jeff, after our guest for a couple of more minutes. Let's go back to the 60s because he's on top of the world. He's the number one artist. He's everything he ever wanted. And music starts to change, right? The counterculture comes in, the Jefferson Airplanes of the world, the Jimi Hendrix of the world, the Doors. And so his sort of music starts to fade. But also personal tragedy. So the tastes are changing, and then he loses his wife and he loses his children. What a devastating, devastating time for Roy Orbison.
0: Oh, just awful, you know, just awful. And, you know, the connection, when people knew or found out about Roy's personal life and then listened to his songs, they saw this connection between the two. You know, the drama and the emotion in his songs was in a lot of cases him expressing what he'd been through offstage. In 1965, he's with his wife, Claudette. They like to ride motorcycles together. That was one of their big things. If Roy was off the road and out of the studio, they'd go on, you know, long distance rides together. And they were coming back home and just got disconnected, just at a traffic light or something. And Roy heard a commotion and doubled back. And Claudette had been hit by a truck and died at the site, you know, with Roy in Roy's arms. You know, this is terrible, terrible loss. A couple of years later, Roy's on tour in the UK and he gets a call. Roy and Claudette had built this dream home in Hendersonville, which is where I found out Johnny Cash lived there as well. A lot of musicians lived in this place down on, I think it's Old Hickory Lake, this beautiful spot. Roy had built his dream home there and he got a call. Look, Roy, terrible news. You know, it's a fire at your house. And he said, well, as long as my boys are okay. And they had to tell him that that wasn't the case. Two of his three boys died in the fire. So these things virtually back to back in his life, just devastating blows, you know, just almost unfathomable how the guy got through that. And what he did was he kept making music, you know, he kept on the road. He tried his best to sort of just deal with this terrible heartache. Johnny Cash was his neighbor and Johnny Cash helped him through a lot of those really, really difficult times. You know, he'd just be there for Roy when he knew that Roy needed someone. And also, he also understood Roy enough to know when he needed to be left alone. I think that relationship was really important to him, too. Again, another musician, people who really respected Roy as a musician, but also as a human being.
1: You mentioned his musical talents. You mentioned his voice. Also a prolific songwriter, was he not?
0: Yeah. Well, when Roy would fallen out of favor, people like Don McLean recorded his song Crying. Linda Ronstadt recorded Blue Bayou. You know, Katie Lang recorded Crying as well. These were all hits. And this introduced Roy's music to another new audience. We're going into the 80s now. So that was very, very useful. And obviously, Roy got rewarded with royalties for the songs. But it was a very comforting thing for him because as a live performer, he was, you know, he's playing smaller venues and his records weren't in the charts of his own, but suddenly other people are recording his music. And this seemed to happen at regular intervals throughout Roy's career, either people mentioning him as a big influence, name-checking him, people like Springsteen, or in this case, as we're talking about, people recording his songs and really bringing him back to prominence. So, you know, these things happen quite regularly throughout Roy's 25 years. I guess when you think about the Rolling Stones, they've been around for how many years now? Because 60? 25 years isn't that long in some ways as a career. But, you know, Roy would always have these moments where someone would record one of his songs and people go, oh, yes, Roy Orbison. I remember Roy Orbison, you know, and bring him back into the mainstream. So it was interesting how even when his own star was starting to fade a little bit, someone would come out of the woodwork and record one of his songs and bring him back to prominence.
1: Mm. Jeff, it sounds like you've obviously written a lot of books about a lot of musicians. It sounds like you really liked Roy Orbison.
0: Oh, yeah, yeah. And I kept drawing back to this experience of seeing him when I was 21. And just the idea, you know, I may not sound like much, but the idea of anybody being able to silence a rowdy Australian crowd, they're doing a great job. And I remember walking away from that concert thinking, I've never experienced that before. You know, someone who really could command an audience just by the strength of his voice and his songs. It was really phenomenal. And it stayed with me. And that's more than 40 years ago.
1: Yeah, Roy Orbison, King of Hearts, Jeff Apter, our guest author of the book. If you had, since you spent all this time with Roy Orbison and researching him, if you could ask him a question or two, what would you want to ask him?
0: Where did he keep all his cars? Roy was a mad car collector. You know, whenever he built a new house or bought a new property, he'd make sure the garage was bigger than the place before. There's stories that Roy, if he was out driving and he spotted a car that he really admired, he'd tail the driver and pull them over and say, I'm Roy Orbison. If you ever think about selling your car, let me know. I want to buy it. You know, and quite often he would buy cars on the spot by the side of the road. So, yeah, I think I'd like to know, hey, Roy, you know,
1: yeah,
0: where are all these cars?
1: To sum up his legacy, I mean, there aren't too many people, regular fans of music who would mention Roy Orbison today, probably, but he was huge in the 60s. He was on a meteoric rise again in the 80s and still relevant today by musicians. There aren't too many people who can say that, right, that longevity of a career, right, the ups and downs. That's an extraordinary body of work for a man who's been gone for almost 40 years now.
0: Yeah, you're absolutely right. And I think it goes to that timelessness. He didn't try to adjust to any kind of musical trend or genre of the time. You know, if you hear Elvis's early recordings now, they're very much of the 1950s. If you listen to Roy's early recordings, particularly the big hits like Crying and In Dreams and Only the Lonely, they have a timelessness. And I think that's really important. They didn't sound necessarily like they were from a specific time or place. They were just these amazing pieces of music. And yeah, here we are 60 years after some of these songs recorded, and you'll still hear them on, you know, classic radio, golden oldies radio. And in fact, last week I saw the Australian Roy Orbison show. So, you know, people are still out there playing the music. So it's fantastic. Yeah. And it just says so much about Roy's vocals, you know, that amazing voice and his presence as well. And just the respect that he was held, the esteem that he was held in by other musicians and by his fans. You know, it's a remarkable legacy. It really is.
1: The book is called Roy Orbison, King of Hearts. Jeff Apter has been our guest. The book just came out, getting a lot of attention. Roy Orbison, King of Hearts. Jeff, I know we had a couple of mishaps trying to schedule this interview. Thank you for keeping with us. What a wonderful story. Good luck with the book and safe travels. Thank you for your time.
0: Great to talk with you, McGraw. Thank you very much.
1: You got it. Jeff Apter is the author. The book is Roy Orbison, King of Hearts. America at Night, back in a moment.

0: It matters and it makes a difference, and we just want to say thank you.
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20: 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Here you go. Orbison, not very well known. Pretty Woman, Blue Bayou, a member of the Traveling Wilburys with Bob Dylan, Tom Petty, and George Harrison. I think he's very well known. Look, with all due respect, the man died 40 years ago. And I think one could make the argument that Shaboozy is probably more famous today than Roy Orbison. If you ask people today, Roy Orbison doesn't roll off their tongue. However, if you play only the

0: Lonely and Pretty Women and some of these other songs. You know, Roy Orbison. Okay, I mean, died 40 years ago, but he still has fans out there in the music world. But in the general public, I'm not so sure. But it's good for them to rediscover Roy Orbison, because he was an amazing musician and amazing story. Quick story for you. You know, when I was playing baseball, they called my when I was pitching, they called my fastball a Roy Orbison fastball. I don't think a lot of people don't know that. They called it a Roy Orbison fastball. Do you want to know why they called it a Roy Orbison fastball? Because it blew by you. Hey-o! Get it? Stay right there. We got lots more to get to. Next hour, we're going to check in with Bill Cleveland. Bill on the road. Apparently, he's in Quincy, Illinois. What in the world is he doing there? Plus, Representative Kevin Kiley wants people to remember, hey, there's a war in Ukraine going on, and it needs America's support. We will check in with him next hour. And then, of course, tomorrow, we're going to talk more about this China summit as President Trump wraps up day.
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5: Departing China, I'm Deborah Valentine, Fox News. President Trump met with Chinese President Xi Jinping in Beijing this morning for a second round of talks before boarding Air Force One. Speaking alongside President Xi, President Trump announced the two countries agree on Iran.
6: We did discuss Iran. We feel very similar to Iran. We want that to end. We don't want them to have a nuclear weapon. We want the straits open.
5: President Trump also said President Xi promised China would not sell military equipment to Iran, and that the U.S. has made fantastic business deals with Beijing, including China ordering 200 Boeing jets. Congressman John James tells Fox News Live that this deal shows America is serious about international relationships, strengthening the U.S. economy.
7: This is going to boost America's economy, on top of the fact that President Trump is now allowing America to be taken more seriously. These are the fruits of peace through strength. The world, especially China, is taking America seriously, taking America at its word. That makes America more safe, and that makes America's economy strong.
5: Treasury Secretary Scott Bessent says China's also promised to influence Iran to reopen the Strait of Hormuz. A ship is seized by Iran in the strait.
8: The hijacked ship was last seen heading for Iranian waters. Iran's foreign minister claims the country still controls the Strait of Hormuz. Abbas Araghchi attended the BRICS Economic Summit in New Delhi. On the same day, an Indian flagship was attacked and sunk off the coast of Oman. India condemned the attack, but did not assess which country was behind it. With the U.S. blockade of Iranian ports now more than a month old, Treasury Secretary Scott Bessent says Iran feels the effects on Karg Island, the export hub of 90% of its oil before the war.
5: Fox's Lucas Tomlinson reporting from Dubai, the United Arab Emirates. 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
9: Here's your AccuWeather forecast. Overnight, expect partly cloudy skies with chilly temperatures dropping to a low of 38. As we head into Friday, anticipate partly sunny conditions with a high of 67. Friday night will bring mostly cloudy skies and a low of 51. Looking ahead to Saturday, there will be a mix of clouds with breaks of sunshine and the possibility of a thunderstorm, creating warm weather with a high of 78. With the AccuWeather.
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1: Westwood One presents America at Night. 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
0: Bill Cleveland, Bill on the Road, is in the green room. We'll talk with him at the bottom of the hour. Let's talk a little news, because we're all talking about China, the summit going on in China, and also you have the war in Iran, which is getting a lot of attention. But there was a ceasefire announced just a couple of days ago. It was a three-day ceasefire between Russia and Ukraine. If you noticed, it probably didn't get a lot of attention, but yesterday, House Democrats teamed up with our guest, Kevin Kiley, independent from California, who used to be a Republican, along with Don Bacon, a retiring Republican from Nebraska, to sign and to pass a petition in the House to force a vote on Russian sanctions and billions of dollars in aid to Ukraine. Much more of a symbolic vote than anything else. But to talk about it is Kevin Kiley, independent congressman from California. Representative Kiley, welcome back to America at Night.
2: Thanks so much. Good to be with you again.
0: This is more or less of a symbolic vote. So why did you go through all the energy to do it and to get it on the record?
2: Well, I don't know if I totally agree with that. I mean, it's a serious piece of legislation that uses, the tool that Congress has to assert itself here. To try to provide additional leverage to lead to a durable peace that will, deter future Russian aggression. And so the fact that we now had a successful discharge petition, I was the decisive 218 signature. So this is a way to bring a bill to the floor of the House for a vote without it having the blessing of leadership who usually, decides what comes to the floor. So this is going to pass when it comes to a vote in the House very shortly here. And I think that will create significant momentum for the Senate to act. It may not be an identical bill, but, whether it's this vehicle or something else, I think it increases the chances considerably that you're going to get a significant sanctions bill with teeth. And I think that, given what has been going on in Ukraine lately, we have a window of opportunity right here if we provide the right leverage. And so this bill, I think, is a way to do that.
0: What is going on with Ukraine? We had that sort of three-day ceasefire, which seemed rather odd at the time. They wanted to have a ceasefire to throw a party and throw a parade. But what are we hearing now out of Ukraine and Russia?
2: Yeah, so in recent weeks or months, Ukrainian forces have actually been capturing territory, and their position has been strengthened considerably. This last month was the first since Russia's invasion in which the Russians experienced a net loss of territory. And you can see this as well in, the success of Ukrainian forces in degrading Russia's energy infrastructure. And then you can see it as well in Russia's weakened position, the increasing disaffection on the part of the Russian public. Putin himself even felt the need to say something like, well, the war is winding down, not that you can, take that at face value by any stretch of the imagination. But I think all of these factors have come together to create an opportunity for a durable and acceptable peace. But as you mentioned, the fact that you had this three-day ceasefire, and really it was violated almost immediately, and now, you've had these Russian drone attacks and so forth that have resumed with newfound ferocity, it shows that we need to have additional leverage in order to make this happen.
0: You were a Republican. You were on the show to talk about it. Now you're an independent. What happened to the Republican Party? They were very much in favor of funding Ukraine and giving them the tools they needed to fight Russia. What happened? Why the change in the Republican Party?
2: Well, to be fair, there was a supplemental funding bill to provide significant funding for Ukraine that did pass. It has been a while. That was 2024, but you had significant Republican support for that. And even this discharge petition, it passed with the support of Republicans, Democrats, and independents, or one independent, that being me. I'm the one independent in the House. And I think that when the bill comes to the floor for an actual vote, you're going to see considerably more Republican support. In my case, I've been studying this legislation for some time. I think that any time you're dealing with a war of this magnitude, there's a lot of moving pieces. You need to think very carefully about how your actions are going to affect the various dynamics at play. But, you know, the recent events that have happened there led me to believe the time for this is right now. The time for Congress to assert itself and provide this additional leverage is right now. And I think that by acting right now, it will have a meaningful impact and can lead to it can significantly increase the chances of a positive outcome here, which is to say a relatively quick end to this war at last.
0: This discharge petition strategy that you used to bring it to a floor vote goes around Speaker Mike Johnson. So obviously he didn't want it, or he would have brought it up. So in some ways there's the leadership at least didn't want this to pass. Even if it gets through the Senate, do you think Donald Trump would sign it?
2: I think that if you have a bill that gets through both the House and the Senate, and lands on the president's desk, then, I think that he certainly would be in a position where he would want to sign it. I mean, if that has been the clear intent of both houses of Congress, I think at that point it'll be clear that we need to speak with a unified voice as a country. Now, it's not to say that the Senate will necessarily pass this exact same bill. It's a complicated bill. It deals with a lot of different kind of levers that we can use here. So the Senate might, change it. They might, maybe focus more on the sanctions aspect of it. We'll see what they do. But we've given them a vehicle now. And I think that, obviously the president will engage throughout the process. But what I think what we've seen over the course of the last, year and a half or so, where Congress hasn't really been engaged, we haven't really been engaged since providing that appropriation in 2024, is that, that has not gotten us where we want to go. And so I think that the leverage that the United States can assert on this will be more powerful if we're speaking with one voice, if Congress provides for that additional leverage.
0: I want to ask you about redistricting, but doing this discharge petition, leaving the Republican Party, becoming an independent, did you get any dirty looks this week from your House colleagues?
2: I think that everyone sort of just sees it as a natural evolution of the way I've always approached the job, which is that I've always been very independent-minded. I've always said that, look, my responsibility is to put my constituents first. I answer to my constituents, not party leaders on either side. And so I think that, formally having that as my designation in many people's eyes was simply, reflecting that. So, everyone's been, for the most part, has been pretty encouraging. Certainly the folks that I represent, they see it as totally consistent with what they were looking for and what I promised when I ran for office.
0: Let's talk redistricting, because it is a battle royale. It is a battle to the death, and it's a race to the bottom. What do you think, and what do you know?
2: Well, you're absolutely right. It's a race to the bottom. It's this mutually assured destruction, this redistricting war. It's gotten completely out of control. It should never have happened. I actually introduced legislation last year before all of this that would have nipped it in the bud and just said, let's not do any mid-decade redistricting, which is a sort of new phenomenon. Unfortunately, that legislation did not get the support it needed. And so now you've had one state after another, Texas, California, Virginia, although we had the court decision there, Florida, Alabama, South Carolina, and then there's many, many more states that are lined up for 2028. And so where does it end? It probably doesn't end. If, this will just be a vicious cycle, and we'll get into this, habit of every single election, you'll have states that are upending their map in hopes of squeezing out one more seat for purely partisan gain. It's total insanity. It's doing grave damage to our democracy. I think it's eroding public trust. It's eroding the very idea of representation. It's going to lead to a much more polarized Congress that is even more gridlocked than it is now. So I started one of these discharge petitions that we were just talking about, which has succeeded now with Ukraine. I just started it for my bill, saying, let's stop all of this madness. Let's end mid-decade redistricting. Let's only redistrict once per decade after the census.
0: Well, yeah, but then you go back to the race to the bottom every 10 years as opposed to every 2 years. Is there a way to, because we've had redistricting fights from the very beginning, and it's been politicized, and it's been polarized from the very beginning. And that's just the nature of the beast and the system we work in. Is there a way to have it more fair, as opposed to more 50-50 districts than, you know, 60-40 districts one way or the other? Is there a way to sort of create a system where it's much more 50-50?
2: Yeah, I mean, I don't know that you'll ever have sort of your districts be uniformly competitive in that sense, just given the nature of, you know, if you want to have a compact district, some areas are just going to be more Democrat, some will be more Republican than others. But you can certainly make the system work better and have more districts, more of those districts, and widen the number of competitive seats. But, you know, what you can also do is just assure that we don't have partisan gerrymandering at all. So I'm working on legislation, in addition to the bill I just mentioned about mid-decade redistricting. This bill would say that even when we do it, when we're supposed to, you know, at the start of each decade, you cannot take partisan advantage into account in drawing lines. So that's what we had in California, for example. We had an independent commission, but they decided, Governor Newsom decided that he wanted to get rid of it. So now we're back to partisan gerrymandering. But if every state had an independent commission like that, and you had a bar on taking partisanship into account, then you'd end up with a lot fairer lines.
0: Mm. Your colleagues, some of them are going to be redistricted out by their own party. Some of these districts are going to change to the point where they might be redistricted out because somebody's more conservative or a little more red or a little more blue. What's the talk in the back chamber from some of your colleagues about all of this?
2: Oh, well, people hate it. I'll tell you that very, very plainly. This is extremely unpopular with members on both sides because, yes, some people are seeing, you know, their seats just kind of eliminated. But then a much wider number, larger number of people, even if their district remains, you know, somewhat intact and they're not necessarily going to be at risk of losing re-election or something like that, they're nevertheless seeing significant change to the areas they represent. So they've represented a particular area maybe for many years, and that community has gotten to know them and continues to re-elect them. Suddenly it's just tossed out of their district. And so when you gerrymander a map in order to try to, you know, make one or two or three seats more favorable for your party, you actually, impact a far larger number of seats than that. So there's a number of members of Congress who are going to have significantly different districts, and that could just become sort of the norm. Change will be the norm. You'll have rolling redistricting where the ground is constantly shifting beneath your feet. Representative government just can't function that way.
0: Real quick for you, Representative Kevin Kiley of California, now independent. Is there some concern in the cloakroom, in the lunchroom, in the gym, when you talk to your colleagues, not that they're redistricting and gerrymandering, but dummy-mandering, in that they're going to slice the salami too close and too thin, and it's going to backfire, ricochet, and you're going to get up Democrats where you thought Republicans were going to win, and Republicans where Democrats were thought to win?
2: Yeah, totally. That issue was raised as well, that, you know, if they need to borrow, you know, from one district in order to achieve their goals in another district, then the person who's losing one, you know, whose district is sort of being used to import people from, they're like, wait a minute, now I have a totally different mix of voters. And so it's not just that necessarily, like, you know, someone who had a very solid Democrat seat suddenly has a somewhat less solid Democrat seat. Sure, they don't like that. But then also they're suddenly running for re-election in a district where a lot of people have never heard of them. They never represented them before. So, you know, people don't like that either. So, honestly, it's not necessarily the worst thing in the world that people have to, you know, put some effort into campaigning, but this is not the way to do it. You don't want to, you know, create this just completely manipulative process where politicians are choosing their voters rather than voters choosing their politicians.
0: Yeah, no truer words have been said by an elected official. When the politicians choose their voters as opposed to the voters choosing their politicians, that is dangerous for a democracy. Representative Kevin Kiley, now independent from California, thanks for joining us on a busy night. I'm sure we'll talk to you down the road. Have a good night. Be safe.
2: I'll look forward to it. Thanks.
0: You got it. America at Night, back in a moment.
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13: Hey, gang. Thank you very much for allowing us to come by. 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Rick Zangler will be reporting the news then. 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
1: Coming to you from the heart of the nation, this is America at Night with McGraw-Milhaven.
0: All right, stay right there. We got lots more to get to. Bill is on the road. Bill Cleveland is on the road. He is somewhere over the rainbow. He's in Quincy, Illinois, so we will check in with him in just a few minutes. From the text line, is there a hockey game tonight? I don't know. We need to find out. Are the Canadians playing tonight? Richard, can you look that up for me and let me know if that's going on? The text line is alive and well. 1-844-2-McGraw. 1-844-262-4729. Somebody is very upset with me because I had the audacity to say that Roy Orbison is not very well known tonight. It's almost comical. I didn't mean to offend anybody. I didn't mean to offend anybody by saying Roy Orbison wasn't well known today. But the man died 40 years ago. Somebody is mad at me. In 2060, will anyone recall Shaboozy, Jelly Roll? Occasionally, a copy of Rolling Stone will appear in a library where I volunteer. There will be an article on someone who is characterized as a superstar. Who? Except that you have experienced something similar. Look, I love Roy Orbison. I didn't mean to offend Roy Orbison. I didn't mean to slight Roy Orbison. I just made mention that he wasn't well known today. The man died 40 years ago. He was beloved. He's well respected. But if you were to ask somebody in their 20s or 30s today, do you know Shaboozy? More people probably know the singer Shaboozy than Roy Orbison. More people know who Ben Affleck is today than who knows John Wayne. Doesn't mean John Wayne is any less relevant or any less wonderful. It just means that more people know who Ben Affleck is today as opposed to John Wayne. That's all. I didn't mean to offend you. You don't need to go off in a huff. You don't need to curse me out. Whoa. Holy mackerel. All right. Lots going on there. Tim says, don't forget the Traveling Wilburys. How could I forget the Traveling Wilburys? By the way, I love the Traveling Wilburys. Just absolutely love the travel. I like that sort of singer, songwriter, guitar playing folk song. I really like that. The Bob Dylans of the world. I love Bob Dylan. I love Tom Waits. I love Larry McMurtry. You ever hear any Larry McMurtry? I think that's it, right? His father wrote all those westerns. I always want to call him Fred McMurray, but that's not right. It's Larry McMurtry's the son, who's the folk singer. He's fantastic. I love him. I like that singer-songwriter sort of guitar and a voice. Sing me a song. I got a guitar and a voice. Let me tell you a tale. I love that. All right, stay right there. We'll check in with Bill Cleveland.
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20: Yeah, we will be inside Rockin' Arena getting you ready for game number 6 of the Cavaliers and Pistons. Cleveland wins. They're headed to the Eastern Conference Finals.
19: Yes, and just like games 1 through 6, I have no idea what team's going to show up.
20: Also, the Battle of Ohio across the way at Progressive Field. Terry Francona and the Reds are in town. We'll preview that for you as well. So don't miss it today at 3.
21: It's the Kenny and JT. Fox News.
2: News. I'm Chris DeMayo. President Trump and Chinese President Xi Jinping ending their latest meeting. They have spoken about the Strait of Hormuz and Taiwan.
21: He wanted to tell President Trump that the number one priority for U.S. and Chinese relations is that China can basically do whatever they want with Taiwan, and they do not want any interference from the United States government if they choose to make a military move.
2: Fox's Peter Ducey. At least four people are dead after a small plane crash in southern New Mexico.
22: The FAA revealing the plane operated by TransAero Medevac was traveling from Roswell to Sierra Blanca Regional Airport.
2: Fox's Kristen Goodwin. The FAA and the National Transportation Safety Board are investigating the cause of the crash. NHL playoffs, Montreal over Buffalo 6-3. The Canadiens lead that series 3-2. 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
24: Here's your AccuWeather forecast. Overnight will be partly cloudy and chilly with a low of 38. Moving into Friday, expect partly sunny skies with a high of 67. Friday night will be mostly cloudy with a low of 51. Looking ahead to Saturday, there will be a mix of clouds breaking for some sun with a chance of a thunderstorm later on. It'll be warm with a high of 78. Saturday night brings a chance of a couple of evening showers and a thunderstorm. Otherwise, it'll be cloudy with a
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0: I did not get my fix last week of Bill Cleveland. 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
36: Popular demand? Who's demanding? No, nobody's demanding. Come on now.
0: I saw Dan Strauss last week, by the way.
36: Oh, yeah. How's Dan doing?
0: You remember Dan Strauss, don't you?
36: Of course I do. Yeah, good old radio friend.
0: Yeah, I vaguely remember Dan Strauss, but that's a whole other issue. all right, where do we find you in this crazy mixed up world?
36: The great town of Quincy, Illinois, and hopefully at least a few times this summer I'll have a chance to chat with you about some of these great towns up and down the Mississippi River, because I'll be doing some traveling along the Mississippi. But Quincy, Illinois is just one of these great, old school river towns. To kind of paint the picture for folks who aren't familiar with the Midwest, obviously you have the Mississippi River, you have St. Louis, and then Quincy is probably about 2 hours up the Mississippi River from the St. Louis area, very close to Hannibal, if you're familiar with Mark Twain. That was his childhood home. He was from Hannibal. But pretty much right across the river is Quincy, Illinois. And I'm going to give you a handful of things you should know about Quincy. But the one thing that really jumps out, McGraw, and I don't know if you've ever had a chance to go there or not, but this place has got, it has to be close to 100 of these just big old, like, historic mansions. And when you get to when you go to a river town, the last thing truly that you're expecting are a bunch of mansions. And you get down, you know, a few blocks from

0: I barely let you on my radio show.
1: Yeah, they didn't know what to do, and but they were nice. No, they let me in, did some filming, and a lot of these people took these homes. I called them mansions, and I think most people would. And they, you know, these people are just, they've restored them back to their original beauty. Here's a quote. This is from National Geographic, all right? So 16th and Main, that's an intersection there in Quincy. National Geographic called it one of the 10 most architecturally significant corners in America. Can you imagine? Quincy, Illinois, for God's sakes. But it's really cool. So they'll do home tours. People can go up there throughout the year. And I was making a joke, but truly they're very welcoming, and they're always setting up like home tours. So folks, if you kind of, you know, you don't want to be like a, what do they call it? A voyeur. Like you want to know what's going on inside the house, like what it really looks like. And they'll set up these tours throughout the year. So folks can kind of go around and check those out. Another thing that I found fascinating, so, and I know these are located up and down many rivers around, you know, the United States, but they're close to, they have a lock and dam. Have you ever been to a lock and dam?
0: Remember? I think that a lock and dam is the most fascinating engineering feat you've ever seen.
1: It is unbelievable. So it's lock and dam number 21 on the Mississippi River. A great bald eagle watching, if that's kind of your thing for at certain points of the year. But to me, the most crazy thing, and this is, you know, we call it the mighty Mississippi. I remember I was on this lock and dam, and you're up and you're on an observation tower, and you're looking down. And I remember seeing this tree. God only knows where it came from, if it was, you know, fell in or dumped in. Huge, huge, maybe like an oak tree. I mean, it's gigantic. And the Mississippi River was throwing that thing downstream like it was nothing. And I just thought, holy moly, that's why they call it the mighty Mississippi. It's just crazy. But yeah, the Lock and Dam's really cool. There's an observation tower. You can do tours and stuff. And then, you know, just a couple other things. So their visitor center, when you come into town, this visitor center, it looks like a castle overlooking the Mississippi River. There's some interesting history there. You can kind of tour that. You know, breweries, they've got a lot of cool local restaurants, small town bakeries. But it's just a really cool little destination. And like I mentioned, you know, the people are real friendly. Like it.
0: All right. All right. I have a couple questions before you move on. So wait for the house tour. Don't do what you did and just knock on strangers' doors and ask to see their house.
1: Well, I don't know. I mean, how are you going to meet people?
0: Exactly.
1: Yeah, no, they will do a tour, and I think they do one around, I hope I'm not speaking out of turn here. I think they do one around the holidays, too, so people kind of decorate, you know, these beautiful old, you know, old homes. And so it's cool to walk through. And to be honest, these people are very proud of their homes because most of them have restored them themselves, you know?
0: Yeah.
1: So they
0: love showing
1: it off.
0: Yeah, I bet. Yeah. Now, you mentioned the lock and dams and you mentioned the eagles. Now, with the repopulation of the eagles, I mean, they're off the endangered species list and they're sort of now everywhere. Now that we're further along in their recovery, when you go to a lock and dam, the eagles are smart enough to know that's where the fish get sort of caught up. And the eagles, I mean, you see hundreds of eagles in a lock and dam at times of the year. It's amazing what you can see at a lock and dam when it comes to those eagles.
1: And it's cheaper to watch the eagles at the lock and dam than it is at the Sphere in Las Vegas. I just like to point that out.
0: Good to know. Good one.
1: Band the eagles to plane.
0: Yeah, I got it. I got it the first time.
1: Somebody out there got that. No, you're right. They are repopulated, and they are amazing. I wasn't in Quincy, but I was in another small river town not that long ago, and I was taking a photo of a covered bridge and a few photos, and I was using my drone and whatever, and up the river comes a bald eagle, and it had its wings out, and I'm telling you, it really is the most majestic thing you've ever seen up close and in person. They are awesome. I absolutely love bald eagles.
0: Yeah. All right.
1: You're not a bird watcher, are you?
0: I'm not a bird watcher per se, but I did recently buy a bird house with a camera on it, and so when the birds come and I get to watch the birds with the little one as they're eating.

0: from the bird seed that I leave in the birdhouse. So I guess I kind of am a bird watcher.
1: You know, I got to tell you, you know, I tease you occasionally about being a little bit older than me, but most of my, a lot of my travel writer friends who are probably 10 or 15 years old, they've hit the bird watching stage, and all of their stuff now is photos of birds. And it's, but I'm telling you, I'm on the cusp because last summer, I was in Florida, and a friend of mine probably has exactly what you have, at that little webcam inside of the birdhouse. And it, I hate to admit it, it really is fascinating to watch them do their thing. I mean, I don't, I never thought I'd get to this point, but yeah, here we are.
0: Yeah, no, I mean, my phone dings every time a squirrel goes up there or a bird goes up there. I mean, you see some red birds and some blue birds and some cardinals. Yeah. It's really kind of fascinating. All right, back to Quincy and the Eagles. Is there any? Yeah. Are there any factories? What's the main industry up in Quincy?
1: I think there's a lot of like medical stuff in Quincy, and I don't want to get into trouble. I hope I'm not saying the wrong thing there, but I do believe there's a lot of like medical industry in the Quincy area. The other thing I was going to mention, I don't want to forget this. So I found out today, and I'm here for a couple of days because I have a book signing event at the Historical Society, coming up this weekend. And so I'm trying to do a few things, and I found out today that they have a catfish trail. I love catfish. I'm kind of a picky eater. So I don't know why I like catfish, but I do. I love fresh catfish, and I like how everybody kind of has their own little way to season them up and spice them up or whatever. And they have this thing, it's called the Tri-County Catfish Trail. So there's like 50 restaurants all over the region, and you go and you can pick up this like little, I guess like a passport or something like that, and try to visit as many of them as you can. Do you like catfish?
0: I don't, you know, to be honest with you, I don't think I've ever had catfish.
1: Really?
0: I don't think I've ever had it.
1: The whiskers
0: look a little weird.
1: Well, they take those off. You don't have to eat those.
0: Oh, you don't have to eat the whiskers? Okay.
1: You don't have to eat the whiskers on the catfish. No, I know what you mean. They're a little hard to look at before they're, you know, their heads cut off and they're fried. But yeah, I don't particularly care for the whiskers either. Anyway, they got a great catfish trail. You can check that out. Now, one other thing I have to mention. So just north of Quincy, there's a guy, the town is called, I hope I say this correctly, Nauvoo, N-A-V-O-U-U? I may have screwed that up. But once you get to Quincy, you'll know where this is, Nauvoo. It's just north of town. There's a guy who has, I think it's like 10 acres of property, and he has built tree houses that people can come and stay in. And I stayed in one of the tree houses, and it's pretty cool. They're all like different themed. You take a shower outside. I don't know if it's on all of them. The one that I was in, you had the outdoor shower. So, you know, who doesn't want to bathe under the stars? That's pretty cool. And, but yeah, you're in the great outdoors. It's peaceful. It's quiet. And, I like unique lodging. Like I've stayed.
0: So you're, hold on a second. Your shower, yeah, is, you shower up in the tree outside?
1: Yeah. So the home, you know, it is a tree house. So it's built into trees. You're up off the ground. And right, then this particular one that I stayed in on the second level, and to be honest, I don't remember if there was another shower inside, but there was outside. And, yeah. And there's, you know, little fencing. So, you know, if a deer walks by, he's not going to see you naked.
0: Well, that's good. And, I don't want the deer to see me naked. Yeah. Yeah, I don't care about the other humans. It's the deer I have a problem with.
1: whatever. And then the shower runs outside. You got, you know, the big shower head, and you're outside. It's cool.
0: By the way, doing a little research here, I didn't know this. Quincy, Illinois was the home of one of the Lincoln-Douglas debates.
1: That's right. That's right. They were one of the sites at the Lincoln. What's the other one that's closest to St. Louis? Alton, I believe.
0: Oh yeah, Alton was another one. Yeah, yeah.
1: But yeah, that was a lot of great history, a lot of great like old performance theaters here in Quincy. I don't know. I love it. I think it's a really cool town, and don't sleep on it if you're doing the Great River Road, traveling up and down the Mississippi. And if you want to find that video, go on my Bill on the Road YouTube page, and you can see me going through strangers' homes in Quincy, Illinois.
0: You mentioned the Great River Road. I believe USA Today just named the Great River Road the best scenic drive in America for the second year in a row.
1: I didn't see the article, but that does not surprise me. It is a it's very underrated. There are, you know, I mentioned Quincy a bunch tonight here, but, you know, there are a lot of great towns just like it up and down the river. And especially in fall when the leaves start to change color, and it really is beautiful. And it goes all the way, you know, you're going all the way up the river. So, yeah, you get to see a lot of the different parts of the country you don't normally get to see. And you can do it by, you know, they have different, what do you call them? Not cruise ships, but those river boats. They do tours. You can do that. Or you can literally be on the road and stop in some of these little towns along the way. A lot of
0: fun. The Great River Road goes 10 states from Minnesota all the way down to Louisiana, and it follows the Mississippi River. And you run across these great towns like Quincy and Hannibal. And you're right. It really is sort of you really do go back into time, and some of these old towns, you know, they've sort of either revitalized downtown, or some of them have always sort of stayed pretty relevant. But they have nice sort of, factories and manufacturing plants and some other industries, universities that sort of kept it a nice sort of quaint little small town feel. And Quincy is one of those places. Cool.
1: Oh, and they added pickleball. They added a new pickleball complex, too.
0: Oh, well, that's really why you're there. Now look,
1: that's why I came.
0: Now, look, I don't want to make you freak out or anything, but, you know, we're kind of big in Quincy. We have a huge following in Quincy, Illinois.
1: Really?
0: Oh, yeah. No, so we're beaming into Quincy, Illinois now. So I know on the text line, somebody asked, when and where is Bill Clevelin's book signing in Quincy? So fans are already clamoring. They want to know when and where your book signing is.
1: Well, I appreciate that one person that texted in. That's very nice. I will be at the Historical Society Visitors Center at 2:00 on Sunday. And that is another cool place to see. It's like a mansion. I believe it's where, I hope I don't get this wrong, because you said you got Quincy people listening. I think it's where the guy who founded the town of Quincy, and I think he may have been a governor at one point, that's where he lived. It's a beautiful mansion. And on the backside, they have a visitor center that ties in with their historical society. So, yeah, Sunday afternoon at 2:00, I'll be doing presidential road trips there.
0: All right, cool. All right, good. And then the website is billontheroad.com. They also have a great big bridge over the Mississippi River, do they not, right there, I think?
1: They do. Yeah, it's a great bridge. And then that area down below the bridge, they got a nice little park and a cool trail. So if you like to ride bikes or you're a runner or whatever, you go up and down the river, you know, see the bluffs. I mean, it's a great part of the country.
0: Yeah, there you go. Good stuff. You can stay in a treehouse. You can have a shower. Shower and protect yourself from the deer seeing you naked, and go knock on a stranger's house and go see what's going on. Go see what's on the stove for dinner. Bill Clevelin,
1: man,
0: ladies and gentlemen,
1: for the tourism office.
0: There you go, Bill Clevelin, ladies and gentlemen, one of a kind. Bill on the road. He's in Quincy, Illinois, all weekend. The website billontheroad.com. Bill, have yourself a good week. We'll check in with you next Thursday.
1: All right, sounds good. See you.
0: You got it, Bill Clevelin, in all of his glory. America at Night. Back in a moment.
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0: that President Trump is now allowing America to be taken more seriously. These are the fruits of peace through strength. The world, especially China, is taking America seriously, taking America at its word. That makes America more safe, and that makes America's economy strong.
1: Treasury Secretary Scott Bessent says China's also promised to influence Iran to reopen the Strait of Hormuz. A ship is seized by Iran in the strait.
2: The hijacked ship was last seen heading for Iranian waters. Iran's foreign minister claims the country still controls the Strait of Hormuz. Abbas Araghchi attended the BRICS Economic Summit in New Delhi. On the same day, an Indian flagged ship was attacked and sunk off the coast of Oman. India condemned the attack, but did not assess which country was behind it. With the U.S. blockade of Iranian ports now more than a month old, Treasury Secretary Scott Bessent says Iran feels the effects on Karg Island, the export hub of 90% of its oil before the war.
1: Fox's Lucas Tomlinson reporting from Dubai, the United Arab Emirates. 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
4: Here's your AccuWeather forecast. Overnight, expect partly cloudy skies with chilly temperatures dropping to a low of 38. As we head into Friday, anticipate partly sunny conditions with a high of 67. Friday night will bring mostly cloudy skies and a low of 51. Looking ahead to Saturday, there will be a mix of clouds with breaks of sunshine and the possibility of a thunderstorm, creating warm weather with a high of 70.
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4: 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With the AccuWeather forecast, I'm meteorologist Jason Caterina for News Talk 1480 WHBC.
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14: Hey, gang. Thank you very much for allowing us to come by. The sound of the Wing and a Prayer Company and Babyface, and that nubs us up close to 9 o'clock. Rick Zangler will be reporting the news then. It'll be time for Don Edwards then to check out the weather.

0: 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This year's Special K in the Morning, Bob Kraling, and happily so on kind of a gloomy-ish day. Put a little sunshine in your own life by starting out with a smile here in the morning, and I hope we can do it again together sometime soon.
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5: All right, it's open, folks. It's Thursday night. President Trump is still in China, day two of the high-stakes summit with President Xi and President Trump. Tomorrow night, we're going to have on Mick Mulvaney, the former chief of staff of Donald Trump. He's going to be on to give his thoughts on what's going on in China and what it means and everything else. So we'll do that tomorrow night. But tonight, it's open phones. The hour is all yours. 1-844-2-McGraw, 1-844-262-4729. And if you want to talk, tonight might not be a bad night, since I am kind of losing my voice and I am getting a little cold. I was around an infant last weekend, and you know what? The infant sneezed, and they're walking petri dishes, and so I've been fighting a cold all week long. So that's all right. He's a cute little kid anyway. I'll put up with it. 1-844-2-McGraw, 1-844-262-4729. The texts are coming in as well. Let me get a couple of texts here, and then we'll go to the phones. Tim, in Washington State, I really, this could be the text of the month, really. This is profound right here. Tim from Washington State texts in, there is good catfish and there is bad catfish. Good catfish is very good and bad catfish is very bad. I mean, we should get some merch going and maybe a hat or a T-shirt that has that phrase on it, because it really, I mean, the more you read it, the more fascinating. It's sort of, on its face, it seems very similar. But once you really do a deep dive in it, it is very profound. Let me read it again for those of you who missed it. There's good catfish and there's bad catfish. Good catfish is very good and bad catfish is very bad. Well, after reading that, I clearly want to stay away from the bad catfish, and I would prefer the good catfish. So there you go. just having fun with you. Let's see here. Have you ever heard of Meadow Mountain Massacre, another sordid event in the history of the Mormon Church? No, I have not. But I have been to Independence, Missouri, and just a few blocks away from Harry Truman's house is what, the big temple, right? The big Mormon temple that's right there in Independence, Missouri. So I have been there. Let's go. Let's see here. Can't tell you how much I enjoy your show. Tony must be on cloud nine with the Sabre loss. Yeah, the Montreal Canadiens win. They now take a 3-2 series lead against the Buffalo Sabres. And I have a call into Scotty Bowman, the former coach of the Montreal Canadiens, legendary hockey coach. We'll see if we can get him on to talk about the NHL finals. So that's the plan there. And then this one from Pennsylvania. Thank you for bringing back wonderful memories of Roy Orbison. Your program is amazing. Thank you very much. Don't forget, Pennsylvania, good catfish is good. Bad catfish is bad. Gil in San Antonio, Texas. Thanks for joining us. You'll be first up on Open Phones. Good evening and thanks for joining us.
6: Thank you for having the author about Roy Orbison. I lived in West Texas for quite a part of my life, and Roy Orbison made his first demo recordings at Norman Petty's studio in Clovis, New Mexico. He and his band recorded Ooby Dooby, and that demo was sent to Sun Records. And that's how Roy's career got started, but it actually started there with Clovis. Buddy Holly also got his start there, and Norm Petty and Buddy Holly wrote some of Buddy Holly's hit songs. And if I could give a plug to Lubbock, Texas, the home of Buddy Holly, they have the Buddy Holly Museum there that I visited several times, and I was checking for a friend. And if you go back there, you can buy original Buddy Holly and the Crickets recordings. But they have the rights to those songs, and they've pressed them in vinyl, and in they're also available in CD. I have some that were on cassette when I visited there before. But you could actually get the original Buddy Holly recordings. I know it's more about Roy Orbison, but they...
5: Yeah, well, they're all in the same world. You know, Buddy Holly, first of all, I love that Buddy Holly movie with Gary Busey. That is such a great movie. And that was like, I don't know, for me, that seemed like, for me, that was the first sort of musical docudrama I saw. And then, right, that sort of taught you about, because by the time I came along, I didn't know who Buddy Holly was. He had died long before I came along. And then La Bamba was another one, right, where it sort of tells the tale of Ritchie Valens and the day the music died in Clear Lake, Iowa. And I will say this, that I was on a road trip one time up Interstate 35 to Minneapolis, and I came within a whisker of stopping off and going to visit the marker where the plane crashed in the middle of a cornfield in Clear Lake, Iowa, where the day the music died. But I love those musical movies, the Buddy Holly story and the La Bamba. I love those. Those are my favorite types of movies because they tell a tale. So.
6: Buddy Holly's widow at 93 years old, Maria Elena, is still alive.
5: God love her. Really? Wow.
6: Yes.
5: Yeah. What a great story. Hey, Gil, thanks for checking in. Have a good night.
6: Bye-bye.
5: You got it. Michael in Washington. Michael, welcome to America at Night. Hello.
7: No, it's Michelle.
5: Oh, Michelle, I'm sorry. I have to put my glasses on.
7: Yeah, I called 8 days ago to talk about Star Wars and how Lucas got inspired by the Flash Gordon movie serials.
5: Sure. Yeah.
7: You know, and you seemed interested in the call and invited me to call back. And I'm an old lady who travels all over the country, and I came very close to that same place in Iowa, Clear Lake, and I have relatives that live not far from there. Oh, my gosh. Those are great movies. But anyway, and also, can you believe it's been more than 60 years since Roy Orbison sang Crying and Carina, Carina? It's just hard to believe, isn't it?
5: Yeah, it's, I mean, anyway, you blink your eyes and it's 40 years later, yeah.
7: Yeah.
5: What's going on? Michelle, are you there? Michelle, are you there?
7: Yes, can you hear me?
5: Oh, there you go. You're back.
7: Can you hear me?
5: I can hear you now. Go ahead.
7: Oh, good. Okay. I love science fiction in when I was in grade school in the 1950s because my dad did. And it was so inspiring to watch the 1930s Flash Gordon serials on TV, you know, because they were all over television. And it was just Buster Crabb and his staff, you know, they were just amazing, amazing. They were the very first real science fiction movies in the sense that, you know, you're dealing with Ming the Merciless, and everything that made Star Wars so fascinating was started by Flash Gordon, which was created by Alex Raymond, famous cartoonist, in 1934. And only 2 years later, we had this wonderful 13-chapter serial. And what I wanted to tell you when I... You know, to finish, I interviewed Buster Crabb, the Flash Gordon actor. He was, I have to correct myself, I said 1928. It was 1932 when he won the Olympic, an Olympic gold medal in swimming in the Los Angeles Olympics. And 28 was Johnny Weissmuller, the Tarzan. And the only actor ever to play both Tarzan and a science fiction hero. nobody else. And he was also played Billy the Kid in several movies in the 40s. And he was an amazingly versatile actor.
5: Michelle, I'm going to let you go. We got a bad connection. I'm going to have to let you go. I apologize. But I will tell you this. Last week when you called up on the show, my morning show producer, I do a morning show here in St. Louis, and my morning show producer was listening to the show. He happened to be listening that night. And he's the biggest Star Wars fan in the world. And so the following morning I went in, and he said, I loved that Michelle phone call talking about Buster Crabbe and Flash Gordon. He's a huge comic book guy and a huge Star Wars guy, and you've piqued his interest. We should mention that we've reached out. There's a man who wrote a book about Marvel Comics. He read every single Marvel comic that has ever been printed. And he's going to come on the show and talk about comics and Marvel and all that type of stuff. That's should be here in the next week or so. So keep an eye out for that. Which reminds me, if you want to follow along and find out when these guests are on, each and every night, Alex puts out a list of every guest that's on the show each and every night. 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
1: Some of the big names on the PGA Championship leaderboard after day one. Scottie Scheffler is at 3 under. That's the mark. A lot of people at 3 under. Xander Schauffele's at 2 under. Patrick Reed's at 2 under. Going down the list here, Jason Day's at 1 under. Brooks Koepka's at 1 under. John Rahm is at 1 under. Jordan Spieth is at 1 under. JT, Justin Thomas is at 1 under. So I can't find Rory. Where's Rory in all of this? I'm going to find Rory. I'm going too fast. All right. By the way, we got word that Marvel's guy, the gentleman who wrote the book on Marvels, it's called All of the Marvels, A Journey to the End of the Biggest Story Ever Told. The guy who's read every single Marvel comic ever printed. The man's name is Douglas Wolk, and he's going to be joining us on Monday. So there you go. All right, let's go to Tony in Montreal. Tony, a sigh of relief. Your Canadians now up 3-2. Good stuff.
2: Yeah, they are, and there's a lot of people that are really happy in Montreal right now. And sorry for the guys that are listening to your great radio station and your great show saying that Tony only speaks of hockey. I thought I spoke about a lot of things, and I think you mentioned that one of your friends said I was pretty funny and that I should get a podcast. I'm going to ask McGraw Milhaven to help me if I ever have anything to do with that. Because,
1: well, there was a couple of texters who want your own segment.
2: Yeah, I started laughing. I said, "Hey, wow, that's pretty good." I gotta give all the credit to this guy from St. Louis. This guy McGraw Milhaven that seems to get along with me pretty good. So I also like the fact that you are a Canadiens fan and you're cheering for my team. So today I dug out. Out of my closet, my daughter's New York Mets jacket, and I'm on my way tomorrow to bring it to her on behalf of you. Hopefully, that can help your team come out of the doldrums. How's that?
1: Well, we need a whole lot of help. I hope your daughter's a special woman, because I personally, I wouldn't do that to my daughter. Actually, I am trying to do that to my daughter. It's a form of child abuse, turning her into a Met fan, but she has to know that life isn't fair.
2: Hey, listen, man. I called in today. I was on TSN Radio in Montreal, and they even gave me my own walk-up song for the Canadians. It's Unchained by Van Halen. I'm sure you know that tune.
1: Yes, but, I do.
2: Yeah, and it's one kick. I will say ARSE song, because I don't know what's allowed on your radio station or not. But in Canada, you can't say that on the radio. But they love me on the radio because I start screaming like I did the other night when the Knicks won. I say, bring the ring, bring the ring, bring the ring, Clarence, bring the ring. So why I called today, again, is because it's one of my favorite artists ever. Is Sinatra. Today, May 14th, is his death, right? He died, I believe, on May the 14th. And I was lucky enough to get a gift of every song that he ever released on a four-disc set with some type of like there's a book attached to it. It's like one of the greatest things I ever got. It's called Frank Sinatra, The Complete Capitol Singles Collection. Mm-hmm. And it's just amazing that the amount of songs, I can't even tell you, like, I don't know, it was like 50 songs or something, maybe 100 songs, I don't know. It goes from, Lean Baby to I mean, it's all, like, there's 100 songs, so I can't, You're Cheating on Me, All the Way, Chicago, Witchcraft.
1: Sure. Yeah.
2: I mean, it just doesn't go time after time, The French Foreign Legion, High Hopes, Melody of Love. I mean, Sinatra, I saw something on TikTok, or it's on the web. It was Sinatra and Elvis, and it was young Elvis and Sinatra when he was still that handsome guy, and they did a tune where Sinatra sang the Elvis song and Elvis sang the Sinatra song. And I got to tell you, the charisma was oozing out of those gentlemen.
1: I bet.
2: I mean, if not Imagine if you were a person that was a young 16 years old and you're listening to these two gentlemen, whether it be on Ed Sullivan or whoever it was. I just couldn't believe even the impact it has on a person today, many years after these poor people died. And somehow, you know, the legacy of our culture and the great Paul Anka also, who was brought in by one of your friends, right? You interviewed
1: Anka. Yeah, I did interview Paul Anka, yeah.
2: And you said on St. Louis Radio, he wrote you a very beautiful note after he, as the gentleman he is. And for most Americans, they don't know that Paul Anka wrote some of the great tunes for many artists. And he's a Canadian boy out of Ottawa. So, again, the relationship that I have with your radio station, I hope promotes the idea that our two countries are the two greatest friendship countries on the planet and nobody else can touch us.
1: Tony, have a good night. Enjoy the win. One more, and they move on. So hang tight. That's Tony from Montreal. I'm McGraw Milhaven from USA, America at Night, back in a moment.
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6: Okay, let's see. 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
8: News. I'm Deborah Valentine. President Donald Trump is on his way back to the United States following meetings with China's President Xi Jinping during a three-day summit in Beijing. President Trump says fantastic business deals were made during the visit.
9: This has been an incredible visit. I think a lot of good has come of it. We've made some fantastic trade deals, great for both countries.
8: President Trump also says China's president has agreed Iran must not have a nuclear program and that China will not sell weapons to Tehran and will work to help end the conflict with Iran. China's president visits the U.S. in September. Africa's CDC, the continent's top public health body, today confirmed a new Ebola outbreak in Congo's remote Ituri province, with 246 suspected cases and 65 deaths recorded so far. 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
11: Here's your AccuWeather forecast. Today will be partly sunny with a high of 67. Tonight, expect mostly cloudy skies with a low of 51. Tomorrow, clouds will break for some sun, but there is a chance of a thunderstorm, making it warm with a high of 78. Tomorrow night will be cloudy with a couple of showers and a thunderstorm and a low of 62. On Sunday, anticipate warm temperatures with intervals of clouds and sunshine with widely separated thunderstorms in the afternoon and a high of 78. With the AccuWeather forecast, I'm meteorologist Jason Caterina for News Talk 1480 WHB.
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1: From the text line, Paul Anka wrote, "My Way for Sinatra." So here's the story Paul Anka told me. I had Paul Anka on the radio show, and Tony was alluding to the fact that I've been doing radio for, I don't know, 30-some-odd years now. And in those 30 years, I've only gotten maybe 5 thank you notes. And a couple of them were Congressman John Shimkus, congressman from Illinois, was a very nice man who has since retired. I got a couple of thank you notes for him for having him on the air. But it was Paul Anka. I interviewed Paul Anka. It was a good 20-minute interview. The man couldn't have been any more gracious, couldn't have been any more interesting, couldn't have been any more attentive and funny and just such in the moment and so very lovely. And about a week later, I get a letter in my mailbox. I open it up, and it was a handwritten note on Paul Anka's stationery thanking me for enjoying the conversation on the radio show. I was blown away. I still have it somewhere. But Paul Anka told me the story. Now, I've heard it a couple of different ways, but the story he told me was that he stayed up all night in New York working on My Way on the piano. Excuse me. And he finishes it at, I don't know, whatever it was, 6 o'clock in the morning, 7 o'clock in the morning.

0: He knows Frank is in Vegas, so he calls up Frank Sinatra in Vegas. Now, if it's 6 or 7 o'clock in New York, it's whatever it is, 3 or 4 o'clock in Vegas. So he calls Frank, and he says, Frank, I've got your song. And he puts the phone down, and he sings My Way on the piano to Frank Sinatra. He picks up the phone, and Paul Anka says, what do you think? And Frank says, I don't think so. So they had to convince Frank Sinatra to sing My Way, which, in my humble opinion, no disrespect to Roy Orbison or anybody else, in my humble opinion, that is the greatest song ever recorded. No disrespect to Born to Run, no disrespect to any of the wonderful songs out there. But My Way, every single time it gets me, every single time. Bill in Louisville, Kentucky, welcome to America at Night.
1: Hey, how we doing there?
0: Good, Bill. Thanks for calling.
1: Yeah, Paul Anka, I think, wrote She's the Lady for Tom Jones, I think. And if it wasn't him, it was Neil Sedaka. And he did this really wonderful album, Paul Anka did. It's probably been 25 years ago or something, where he took rock and roll songs and he kind of jazzified them. And it's, I was always hoping there'd be a volume two of that. And I don't know the title of it, but it was very wonderful. You know, a bunch of songs. Go ahead.
0: Yeah, he did write She's a Lady for Tom Jones. You are correct.
1: Okay, I thought so. I thought so. And then there's a handful of other ones that I could get on the multiple choice, but I can't just pull them out of the air. The reason I called is I wanted to tell you a little Roy Orbison story here. I have like a hero. One of my heroes is a guy named Gene Thomas from East Texas, and he passed away around 2010. And Orbison had heard him on the radio and had said, I'd like to produce this guy, you know, and he sought him out. And I think he produced, you know, 8 to 10 different recordings on Gene Thomas. And Roy was coming through town around 1980, and I wanted to see if I could get some kind of quote about Gene Thomas from Roy. And Roy was, he had some kind of burly guys blocking me a little bit, but I found out what hotel they were in. And I didn't want it to be too obvious, so I found this candy machine or whatever you call those machines that have all different kinds of things in them. And I pretended that I was having trouble with that machine for probably more than an hour, and that was just enough to get me past, because people were going to bed and everything, and I was still, you know, messing with that machine as just to, you know, just to not call attention to myself, although I probably was calling all kinds of attention to myself. But anyway,
0: so what you said you were trying to get a quote. Were you a reporter or something?
1: No, but I just, you know, Gene's one of my guys, you know.
0: Gotcha.
1: And
0: yeah.
1: I thought I could get a quote about Gene, because I was going to kind of spread the word about Gene. If I get a Roy Orbison quote, it'd be great. So anyway, I'm kind of staring. I don't know which hotel room he's in or anything. And I'm, you know, kind of looking through the hallway in between my attempts at messing with this candy machine. It was crazy. And then I saw some guy that looked just like Roy Orbison, except he was like much heavier. So he's got to have like a twin brother or something. I don't know. But it was like a giant-sized Roy Orbison knocked on this door, and then the real Orbison answered the door, and it was almost like a mirror effect. You had these two guys that looked like Roy Orbison.
0: Maybe it was a fan dressed up like Roy Orbison.
1: It looked too much like real, too real for that. And I don't know anything about how many family members he had or anything.
0: Yeah, I don't think he had a twin brother.
1: So that told me what room he was in. And then the guy left, the Roy Orbison looking guy left. And so most of the people had kind of dissipated by that time. So I walked up and knocked on that door. And Roy thought it'd be somebody he knew. And then he was ready to shut that door. And I said, I just got a question about Gene Thomas. And he opened the door again. He said, I can't talk long. He said, we're getting ready to get to the airport. But he said, you know, I cut one of Gene's songs as well. You know, he knew that.
0: Bill, you got to speed it up. So did he say nice things about Gene Thomas for you?
1: He said he was one of the four main male vocalists of the early 60s.
0: All right, good to hear. There you go. That's all you need. Bill, thanks for the phone call. Next time, Bill, great story. Got to speed it up a little bit. I only got so much time. Danny in Orala. Danny, you're on America at Night. Thanks for calling.
2: Hey, Cards won today. Roy Orbison was and is much more well-known than Bruce Springsteen or Tom Petty. We talked before about Bruce Springsteen never having a number one hit, so he really ain't nothing.
0: Hold on a second. Bruce Springsteen ain't nothing? Now you can choose as a musical fan not to like Bruce Springsteen, right? There are artists that are big or famous that you don't like. But you can't discredit Bruce Springsteen and what he's done. You might not like his music, but he's one of the biggest rock stars ever.
2: That's never had a number one hit, but okay.
0: Well, he actually, Manfred Mann, well, okay. But that doesn't mean, you know, Nolan Ryan never won the Cy Young. He's still considered one of the greatest pitchers of all time.
2: Okay. Moving on. Your guy that was talking about Roy Orbison, there is such a thing as a doppelganger. But the real point of my call was that you had said, we talked last week, and you were talking about whether or not Obama's deal was better than Trump's deal. And I came across, and I texted it to your line, a speech that's about 3 minutes, and it's Marco Rubio when he was a senator, and he basically laid out everything that Iran was going to do if the Obama deal went through. And I don't think anybody should call him Marco Rubio. They should call him Marco Ruby Damastris. Because he nailed it.
0: Well, the deal never had a chance to work because Trump backed out of the deal. You there?
2: Yeah.
0: Trump backed out of the deal.
2: You had said this about the sanctions were Iran's. They were, but Iran still used them to do everything Marco Rubio said in 2015.
0: Look, we could argue it's a terrible deal. Okay, fine. But the deal, from all independent, nonpartisan experts, Iran was staying within the parameters of the deal. They were not enriching uranium, and they were not seeking a nuclear weapon. From independent, verifiable inspectors who they allowed into the country, okay? Trump decided it was such a bad deal, he backed out of the deal. So they kept their money. He put the sanctions back on, and they were then went back to enriching uranium. Now, Trump has to then either go in with troops and get the uranium, or cut a diplomatically deal, a diplomatic deal with Iran. And it'll be interesting to see if it, how similar it is to Trump's deal. That's all I said.
2: Well, let me ask you this. If Iran doesn't want nuclear weapons, then what is the purpose of long-range missiles? And what is the purpose of subterranean centrifuges? Like I said, it goes back to Marco Rubio's 2015, which was 11 years ago. He foretold the future. That's all I got, brother. Have a good night.
0: Thanks, Danny. I don't know what the question was. Again, from all independent, nonpartisan experts, Iran was complying with the deal. It may have been a terrible deal. I'm not telling you it was a good deal. I'm not telling you it's a bad deal. I'm saying it was a deal. And independent experts, nonpartisan, independent experts said Iran was complying with the deal. Donald Trump became president. He didn't like the deal. He got out of the deal. So therefore, Iran went back to kick the inspectors out and went back to enriching uranium. Now, Donald Trump either has to go in and get it, or we have some type of diplomatic solution. And Iran wants their money. How are we, if we didn't trust Iran, if Marco Ruby Adonis, or whatever you called him, is so prolific and we couldn't trust him 11 years ago, why can we trust them today? So we can't cut a deal diplomatically. We have to go in. We can't trust. If you couldn't trust them 11 years ago, then we can't trust them today. So why is Trump negotiating with people you can't trust? So send the troops in and get them. What's he waiting for? I don't understand. What's the argument? I didn't understand it. What are we doing? Danny texts in. They were not. Otherwise, why buy why build ICBMs? North Korea has an atomic bomb. North Korea has an unstable tyrant dictator. Should we go in and get North Korea's nuclear weapons? Nobody wants Iran to have a nuclear weapon. We had independent, verifiable inspectors going in and watching them. Trump didn't like that deal. He kicked them out. Now, how are we going to know they're no longer enriching uranium? Experts say we'd have to go in and get it all, or we have to send independent inspectors to verify it, which is exactly what Obama did. Holy mackerel. I got a headache. America at Night, back in a moment.
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20: 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This program is called Drunk Driving, The Tragic Reality. A year ago today, WHBC News and Sports reporter Dan Palmer came to work like always. 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His car was hit at the intersection of Market and Tusk in the heart of downtown Canton by a man who was driving 80 miles an hour with a blood alcohol content of more than twice the legal limit. 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
0: All right, what do we got here? We've got just a few moments left. Let's go to some text lines. I just cheered when you said Tony from Montreal, woo-hoo. And that was me who said a podcast and Tony should be a fill-in for you because he is the guys who you have filling in when you're not there is very different and not very enjoyable. Bring on Tony. So you want Tony to fill in for me when I go on vacation or I'm otherwise under the weather. All right. I'll send it up the Westwood One flagpole. We'll see what happens. There you go. Let's see. There you go. I really don't have much. Well, I shouldn't say that. Let's see here. There was another one here. I can't tell you how much I enjoy your show. Tony must be on cloud nine with the Sabre loss. I read that one already. Thank you for bringing back the wonderful memories of Roy Arbison. Your program is great. Danny is still on a rampage. And what did we blow up a few months ago? Danny. Danny. Danny. Danny. Relax. Donald Trump withdrew us from the deal. Once he withdrew the United States from the pact, Iran started to pursue a nuclear weapon again. I don't know what you're arguing with me. These are basic facts. This isn't my opinion. Independent, third party, nonpartisan nuclear experts who were in there as inspectors who were checking were allowed into Iran. And they said that Iran was complying with the deal President Obama made with Iran. That's not me being a liberal. That's not me being an Obama lover. That's not me being woke. Those are the facts. I apologize if you don't like those facts. That's not my opinion. Those are the facts. When Donald Trump came into office, he withdrew the United States from that agreement. That's not my opinion. That's not me being a right-wing wacko. That's just a fact. When Donald Trump withdrew us from that agreement, Iran went back to pursuing their nuclear interests. Okay? That's why Donald Trump went in a few months ago and blew up the silos and the mountain regions where he thought the enriched uranium was. As a matter of fact, I recently saw an interview with Hillary Clinton, who praised President Trump for that bombing a few months ago. So how's that for your head exploding, people? Hillary Clinton praising Donald Trump for that bombing. I'll leave it there. The liberal that I am. All right, we're done. Our executive director is Alex Hinton. Our engineer tonight is Richard Good. I'm McGraw Millhaven, and this is America at Night on Westwood One. We'll see you tomorrow.
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29: The summit ends. I'm Deborah Valentine, Fox News.
7: President Trump is aboard Air Force One on his way back to the United States following his historic state summit in Beijing with Chinese President Xi Jinping. Speaking alongside China's president, President Trump announced President Xi Jinping will visit the U.S.
8: It's an honor to be here. We'll be back, and I believe on September 24th or thereabouts, President Xi is going to be coming to the United States, and we will be reciprocal, like reciprocal trade. The visit will be reciprocal.
7: President Trump also said China's president promised China would not

0: 90% of its oil before the war.
1: Fox's Lucas Tomlinson reporting from Dubai, the United Arab Emirates. The U.S. plans to indict former Cuban President Raul Castro, according to a Department of Justice official who spoke on the condition of anonymity to Reuters. The possible indictment of the 94-year-old brother of Fidel is related to the downing of aircraft. Africa's CDC, the continent's top public health body, today confirmed a new Ebola outbreak in Congo's remote Ituri province with 246 suspected cases and 65 deaths. 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
3: Here's your AccuWeather forecast. Today will be partly sunny with a high of 67. Tonight, expect mostly cloudy skies with a low of 51. Tomorrow, clouds will break for some sun with the possibility of a thunderstorm, and it will be warm with a high of 78. Tomorrow night will bring cloudy conditions with a couple of showers and a thunderstorm and a low of 62. Sunday will be warm with intervals of clouds and sunshine with widely separated thunderstorms in the afternoon.
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15: 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Here's Bob Thompson.
16: Thank you. The forecast for the Canton Acton Alliance Massillon area, the blizzard warning continues in effect this afternoon and tonight. Our wind chill factor, -60.
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16: Pleasure with us. Older workers are calling it quits in droves. Before you join them, though, make sure you've crunched the numbers. Three considerations from Elizabeth O'Brien, senior personal finance reporter at Barron's. Elizabeth, give us numbers.
17: Yeah, more of them seem to be doing it. The share of Americans 55 plus in the workforce is falling. So it fell to about 37% in April, down from 40% about 6 years ago. So okay. More people are calling it quits.
16: Are the reasons always the same? Like, what do we know about that?
17: Yeah, they typically are about the same, although one thing that might be different now is that we've had 3+ years of excellent stock market returns. So some of this is a happy story. Some of this is people looking at their 401k balance and saying, hey, looks like I can afford this. So that might be different this year, but a lot of times it's consistent and not always for a happy reason. A lot of it is, your health might not hold up, either that or a loved one's health. You might have to be a caregiver, or you might get laid off. So unfortunately, a lot of this, nearly half in surveys, nearly half of people who retire early do so because of a hardship.
16: Mm. All right, so let's break down these three things to consider here if you're retiring early. Number one, health care. What should we know here?
17: This is a biggie. So as we all know, when you turn 65, you become eligible for Medicare, the government insurance program for people 65 and over, which is not free, but it is cheaper than the alternative before you hit 65. If you retire before then and you need to buy your own coverage on the Affordable Care Act marketplaces, otherwise known as Obamacare, those costs have really soared this year, unfortunately. So you've really got to price that out before you make the leap.
16: Yeah, that's no small endeavor. Boy, if you have to pay, out of pocket, geez, I mean, that'd be close to a mortgage at times.
17: Absolutely, absolutely. And unfortunately, costs are highest for older adults on the marketplaces because insurers can charge older consumers up to 3 times more than their younger counterparts. So we're talking hundreds of dollars in premiums, maybe pushing $1,000, depending on where you live, in monthly premiums. And then the deductibles on top of that, you're looking for the bronze plan, which is the lowest coverage tier, $7,000. The average deductible is over $7,000, meaning for everything but a few preventive services, you have to shell that, pay that before your insurance kicks in. So it is really a considerable outlay. That folks should really be aware of. Yeah.
16: We're speaking with Elizabeth O'Brien, senior personal finance reporter at Barron's. The story is called Retiring Early. Consider these three things first. Also on the list, your portfolio, obviously.
17: Yeah, and like I said, we're sitting on 3+ good years of blockbuster returns, actually, and so maybe you're feeling good, but just do the math to make sure. You know, there's no magic number for retirement. I'm old enough that I remember when it used to be a million, and now people are saying the magic number is 1.46 million on a, you know, recent survey. But yeah, in reality, there is no magic number. It comes down to what you plan to spend, right, your expenses. So one general rule says you should multiply your expected annual expenses by 25, and that gives you a ballpark of how much you should have saved, which is based on the assumption that you'll withdraw about 4% of your portfolio each year. Now, in reality, you can probably withdraw a little bit more than that, but yeah, that's sort of a conservative goal.
16: Thanks, Elizabeth. Elizabeth O'Brien, senior personal finance reporter at Barron's. 30 minutes now after the hour on This Morning, America's First News.
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3: 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Jim Igles with news. 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
6: And this is WHBC News at 5:30 this Friday morning. Drive time traffic doesn't look to be a problem for you. Looks like freeways in the area moving along well. AccuWeather's Jason Caterina says partly sunny and warmer today. The high 67. 59 was all we could muster at the airport yesterday. Tonight, mostly cloudy, low 51. Tomorrow, clouds and sun, warm, a thunderstorm, high 78. Couple of showers tomorrow night, then another 78 Sunday with a thunderstorm chance. Right now, no rain around on radar, and 40 at your severe weather station. Good morning. Jim Michaels with WHBC News. The FAA and NTSB investigating a deadly and fiery plane crash in Akron yesterday afternoon. Two people aboard the small plane were killed when it hit a house in the Coventry Crossing development, not far from the I-77-I-277 interchange. Four people were said to be inside the home when the plane hit. They somehow made it outside safely, despite the inferno that followed the crash. The pilot reportedly approaching Akron Fulton Airport for a landing when the plane came down. At least four people have died after a medical aircraft crashed in the Capitan Mountain area of southern New Mexico.
7: The FAA revealing the plane operated by TransAero Medevac was traveling from Roswell to Sierra Blanca Regional Airport. The agency and the National Transportation Safety Board are investigating the cause. The U.S. Forest Service also responding to the scene to combat an ensuing fire that ignited amid dry, windy conditions.
6: That's Fox's Kristen Goodwin. And a teenage girl critical with burns over half of her body after a science experiment went awry in a classroom in the Dayton area. The 15-year-old was experimenting with ethanol at Greenview High School when a fire got out of control. She is at Nationwide Children's in Columbus. A North Canton man will soon be undergoing another psychological evaluation after his attorney entered a not guilty by reason of insanity plea this week in connection with an apartment shoot-up last October in North Canton. 38-year-old Brian Francisco II charged with felonious assault for firing a gun inside his Versailles Gardens apartment unit on Apple Grove Street Northeast and striking a woman in a neighboring apartment. North Canton police say he kept firing even after first responders arrived. In January, he was ruled competent to stand trial. One of the people injured in that mass shooting last November at a million-dollar Airbnb home in Summit County is suing the homeowner and Airbnb. Apparently, houses cannot be leased on a short-term basis in the Bath Township neighborhood. Brooklyn Diener struck several times by bullets. 18-year-old Elijah Wells was killed. An 18- and 19-year-old charged with murder. They're back in court next week. A 16-year-old also charged. Total of nine people struck by bullets or otherwise injured during that social media invite party in Bath Township. AccuWeather says warm up to 67 today. It is 40 degrees. Cooled air yesterday and this morning. Now could be the last we'll feel for months. AccuWeather senior meteorologist Bob Larson says temperatures are finally getting back above normal for the first time in over 2 weeks, starting tomorrow with a high forecast to be 78, the normal high temperature, but this time of year in the low 70s.
8: An early preview of summer coming up as we head into the weekend and early next week. This is not something that will last terribly long in terms of extreme heat, but it is certainly going to be dramatic, by far the warmest weather we've had so far this year. And to go along with that, we'll have more humidity than so far we've seen this year.
6: And Bob says that'll carry into Monday with a forecast high of 89. A quick visit by summer, though, as we're back below normal by Thursday. Well, he is now making his way back.
9: President Trump met with Chinese President Xi Jinping in Beijing this morning for a second round of talks before boarding Air Force One. Speaking alongside President Xi, President Trump announced the two countries agree on Iran.
10: We did discuss Iran. We feel very similar to Iran. We want that to end. We don't want them to have a nuclear weapon. We want the straits open.
9: President Trump also said President Xi promised China would not sell military equipment to Iran and that the U.S. has made fantastic business deals with Beijing.
6: Fox News Radio's Deborah Valentine. President Xi did stress the number one issue for them is non-interference in Taiwan. With the use of recreational marijuana rising in Ohio, health officials launching an awareness program across the state letting residents know about the risks involved with the drug. Phase one, starting this summer, focuses on maternal health and marijuana use during pregnancy. Future phases will involve youth prevention and workplace education. Some improvements made at the Canton Recycle Center, you'll recall, last summer, but more are coming. The Schroyer Avenue Southwest facility that accepts hazardous and electronic waste and scrap metal and more to be closed for 3 weeks in July, starting July 6th.
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6: Canton Code Enforcement Coordinator Sam Jones, Recycle Center opened by appointment Tuesdays and Fridays from 9 to 3. Residents of Stark, Tuscross, and Wayne counties can make use of the center, but you must have an appointment. WHBC News Time, 5:36, 40 degrees in downtown Canton.
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15: Here's your AccuWeather forecast. Today will be partly sunny with a high of 67. Tonight, expect mostly cloudy skies with a low of 51. Tomorrow, clouds will break for some sun, but there is a chance of a thunderstorm making it warm with a high of 78. Tomorrow night will be cloudy with a couple of showers and a thunderstorm and a low of 62. On Sunday, anticipate warm temperatures with intervals of clouds and sunshine with widely separated thunderstorms in the afternoon and a high of 78. With the AccuWeather forecast, I'm meteorologist Jason Caterina for News Talk 1480 WHBC.
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6: The FAA and NTSB investigating after two people aboard a small plane were killed when the plane on approach to Akron Fulton Airport dropped out of the sky and hit a house in the city yesterday afternoon. Miraculously, four people apparently in the house managed to escape without injury there in Akron. Your next news at 6 o'clock and when it...
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9: Well, good Friday morning to all of you. 5:41 in the morning on this 15th day of May. Here we are in the middle of the month, halfway through May already. Think about it. Next week at this time, we'll all be thinking about Memorial Day weekend. Kind of crazy. It just comes and goes so fast, doesn't it? Yes, absolutely. Boy, we've got a 40-degree temperature right now, but we're going to get up to a high of 67. That looks pretty nice with some sunshine. And then remember, we promised that warm weather on the way, and that's exactly what's going to happen this weekend. So really looking forward to that. Tonight in Cleveland is going to be insane. If you were heading up to the Guardians game as they welcome in Terry Francona and the Cincinnati Reds, cool stuff. First pitch, 7:10. But wait, there's more. The Cavs are at home tonight to try to win the series. So, yes, a lot of parking fees will be paid, and a lot of people will be up there having fun and great weather, so that's good, too. All right, let's get started right now with a look at sports. Here's Kenny Rota.
33: Good Friday morning, everybody. This sports report is brought to you by Ortho United. Up 3-2, a big night for the Cavaliers as they play host to the Pistons in Game 6 of their best-of-seven series with a chance to close out Detroit. Tip-off tonight is 7 p.m. here on WHBC, but make sure you join the Kenny and JT show as we broadcast live from Rocket Arena beginning at 3 p.m. later today. If the Cavs win tonight, they advance to the Eastern Conference Finals against the Knicks. Should the Cavs lose, then it's back to the Motor City for Game 7 Sunday against the Pistons. Also tonight out west, the Spurs up 3-2 have a chance to close out the Minnesota Timberwolves in Game 6 of their series. Yesterday, the NFL revealed every team's schedule, and the Browns found out they will open up Week 1 on the road at Jacksonville on September 13th. In Week 2, Cleveland stays on the road and in the Sunshine State when they will take on Baker Mayfield and the Tampa Bay Buccaneers. The Browns' only primetime game is a Thursday night home game on October 1st against the Pittsburgh Steelers. If you want to see the Browns' full 17-game schedule, go to WHBC.com right now. The Guardians back in action tonight after an off day yesterday as they will host Terry Francona and the Cincinnati Reds in the Battle of Ohio. At 24-21, the Guards are currently in first place in the AL Central Division. First pitch tonight at Progressive Field is 7:10 p.m. And your leader after one round of the second major of the year, the PGA Championship, is? Well, actually, there is a group of seven who sit atop the leaderboard at 3 under par, led by the number one golfer in the world, Scottie Scheffler. For News Talk 1480 WHBC Sports and Canton's Morning News, I'm Kenny Rota.
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5: Well, it does look pretty decent out there. 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
5: According to AccuWeather, partly sunny today, a high of 67, mostly cloudy tonight, low 51. Tomorrow, some sunshine, chance for a thunderstorm, a high of 78. And then on Sunday, very warm with a chance for a thunderstorm and again, a high around 78. Right now, 39 degrees on your severe weather station, 1480 WHBC.
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3: All right now things are moving along just fine. Not seeing any delays out there for us, and that's good news. We hope that as you're heading out, you'll be in good shape at this early hour. 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
3: And according to AccuWeather, partly sunny and a high of 67, mostly cloudy tonight, a low of 51. Tomorrow, some clouds and a high of 78. And then tomorrow night, cloudy with a couple of showers and a thunderstorm and a low of 62. Sunday, 78 for the high. And Monday, 89 degrees is our predicted high temperature. Yeah, you betcha. Right now, 39 degrees on your severe weather station, 1480 WHBC. Well, as we approach Memorial Day weekend next weekend, obviously, we're looking at a lot of events celebrating America's 250. We're also looking at the 4th of July. So the annual Capitol 4th celebration has been moved up a day to July 3rd. Part of the kickoff of a weekend of celebrations for the 250th anniversary of the U.S., a Capitol 4th, the 250th weekend celebration will air at 8 p.m. to 9:30 p.m. on July 3rd. And it's also going to air on the Armed Forces Network. You'll be able to get it on YouTube and other places as well, but changing that date. And I think the city of Canton did the same thing, if I remember correctly, when we had some folks in here from the city. They were talking about the 4th of July fireworks not being on the 4th, which is a Saturday. So we'll bring you up to date on that. We'll get all that information, get it to our website, and you can take a peek at all of that here coming up as we get ready for all of our fun summer stuff happening, right? I'm finally so thrilled to see, you know, the weather and the temperatures. And, yeah, that's very exciting. All right. We also have a lot of exciting stuff today. First of all, Justin Chesnick, our guru from ODOT, will join us at 7:10, as he does every Friday, for our Orange Barrel update. We'll get the latest on projects. If you ever want me to ask him a particular question about an area, send me an email, and I'll be happy to pose the question to Justin. He's always got all the details and information for us, for sure. We also have a 330 Deals, as you heard, Dontino's La Vida Gardens, a fine Italian cuisine. Very, very popular restaurant in Akron. People love it. I hear nothing but great things. And we'll be talking to the owner coming up at 8:40, because at 9 o'clock this morning, our 330 Deals kicks in. You'll be able to get a $50 gift certificate to Dontino's for just $25. So make sure you get in on that deal. Should be a good one. So as we look at the news pages this morning, we know that there's a lot of information out there about what's been happening in China, the president on his way home. But as all of that was happening, a lot of things happening also at the Supreme Court, as the Supreme Court ruled that mifepristone, the most commonly used abortion pill in the United States, can continue to be prescribed through telehealth appointments and shipped by mail nationwide. Now, it was a 7-2 decision, which was unsigned and offered no written reasoning. Just came as a majority of the court sided with emergency requests from two different pharmaceutical companies. The case, if you may remember, stems from a lawsuit that Louisiana filed against the FDA challenging the 2023 Biden-era rule that allowed mifepristone to be prescribed and mailed without an in-person doctor's visit. So the Supreme Court put the ruling on hold temporarily on May 4th, and then yesterday's decision extends that hold indefinitely while that case works its way through the courts. So a lot of folks definitely paying attention to that. Pretty interesting yesterday, I will say. You know, it's not often that things that happen around here make national news. But certainly we had that happen twice yesterday. The plane crash in the residential neighborhood in Akron hit the house, started a fire. The two people on the airplane were killed. And a dad was working in his office down in the basement. His two kids were napping upstairs. He heard the whole thing happening and ran upstairs, got his kids, got out. I believe the mom was actually at work, but there's kind of conflicting reports on whether or not she was there. But they all got out safely, so no one hurt inside that home, which is a good thing. But that was on national news last night. And then also the story of the man who was arrested for stabbing the Wayne County Sheriff and his deputy. And that made national news. If you saw any video of his court appearance yesterday, it was pretty scary. And it was something else that the folks across the nation were talking about. So we don't like it when you make national news for those reasons. But boy, those are two stories out of our area that are pretty critical. So we'll continue to follow up on those and provide you more details. Right now, we're going to get ready for Jim Michaels to provide us with more details. He's coming up at 6 o'clock. It's 39 degrees in downtown Canton.
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4: I'm Maria Bartiromo, and this is the Fox Business Report. The major averages ending higher on Thursday with the NASDAQ and S&P 500 notching new record closes and the Dow finishing above the 50,000 level as the AI trade continues to gain momentum. Shares of NVIDIA jumped 4% for a new record high and topping $5.5 trillion in market value. The Dow up 370 points, the NASDAQ higher by 233, S&P 500 up 57. Today, Jerome Powell's term as Fed chair ends. Nancy Tengler, CEO at Laffer Tengler Investments, says stocks may be under pressure as Kevin Warsh takes the helm, but not for long.
5: Overall, Kevin Warsh is going to be extraordinarily bullish for the economy and for markets. He's also going to talk less and do more and move away from the failed FAIT, which was flexible inflation targeting, which was something that Jay Powell invented and adopted.
4: That's your Fox Business Report. I'm Hillary Barsky, invested in you.
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2: 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Jim Heichels with news. 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
14: This is WHBC News, 6 o'clock, drive time traffic for you this morning. Maybe a typical Friday, we tried to do a little less traffic volume for you, and so far everything moving along very well. AccuWeather's Jason Caterina says partly sunny and warmer today, the high 67. Tonight mostly cloudy, low 51. Tomorrow clouds and sun, warm, a thunderstorm, and a high of 78. Currently at the airport, 38, mostly clear skies, 39. Our temperature in downtown Canton at your severe weather station. Good morning. Jim Michaels with WHBC News. 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Well, the cold spell is wrapping up, but it'll be summer-like this weekend. That's a forecast from AccuWeather senior meteorologist Bob Larson, as he has for us the next few days starting tomorrow.
15: Typical daytime high temperature this part of May is in the lower 70s, and we're going to well exceed that in the days ahead. As soon as we start the weekend, we'll find temperatures in the mid and upper 70s for Saturday afternoon.

0: El Nino means slightly warmer Pacific waters, but a greater disruption in the ocean atmosphere. The 38-year-old North Canton man accused of firing a gun from his apartment unit into the walls of an apartment building last year changed his plea to not guilty by reason of insanity. Brian Francisco II charged with felonious assault for injuring a woman in an adjacent apartment. He also put the lives of first responders at risk as he kept firing. It happened last October at the Versailles Gardens on Apple Grove Street Northeast. He was evicted shortly afterward. The 33-year-old Orville man accused of stabbing two law enforcement officers Tuesday now faces an attempted murder charge. Chad Palmer arrested shortly after the incident on Congress Road in the northwest corner of Wayne County. Sheriff there Thomas Ballinger was one of the injured officers. Says he looked down at his arm, which was bleeding from a pocket knife wound.
1: Looked back and him and my sergeant were on the ground, and then the sergeant reporting that he got me. That's what he said.
0: Both the sheriff and his sergeant treated for their injuries at the hospital, then released. Palmer arraigned yesterday. He remains jailed without bond. A ship described as a floating armory has been seized by Iran in the Strait of Hormuz. Fox's Lucas Tomlinson is in Dubai, UAE.
2: The hijacked ship was last seen heading for Iranian waters. Iran's foreign minister claims the country still controls the Strait of Hormuz. Abbas Araghchi attended the BRICS Economic Summit in New Delhi. On the same day, an Indian flagged ship was attacked and sunk off the coast of Oman. India condemned the attack, but did not assess which country was behind it.
0: Investigating a deadly plane crash in Akron, the FAA and NTSB have arrived at the scene on Canterbury Circle in the city, where a small plane hit a house, with a house catching fire. Akron police and fire say the two people on board the plane were killed. Four people apparently inside the house, able to get outside quickly and avoid injury. Neighbors say they heard a large boom and went outside to help. The plane was approaching Akron Fulton Airport for a landing when it came down. Backy weather says sunshine and 67. It is 39 degrees right now. Friday afternoon in Beijing with President Trump climbing aboard Air Force One with people waving Chinese and American flags.
3: This has been an incredible visit. I think a lot of good has come of it. We've made some fantastic trade deals, great for both countries.
0: But one issue may not have been resolved.
4: The main thing, it turns out, President Xi wants out of this summit. He wanted to tell President Trump that the number one priority for U.S. and Chinese relations is that China can basically do whatever they want with Taiwan, and they do not want any interference from the United States government if they choose to make a military move.
0: That's Fox's Peter Ducey accompanying the president in Beijing. Ohio lawmakers following through on plans to study the impact of data centers in the state, creating a new committee to look into energy use and health impacts from the huge facilities. They hope to provide a resource to help communities better understand the development of data centers. Supporters say the centers create new tax revenue and translate into hundreds of construction jobs. Opponents concerned about environmental and health impacts. And the Canton Recycle Center has a notice to pass along, work a little faster, they say, this spring to get rid of junk in your house.
5: Start looking at what they might be able to clean out and bring up to us, because we're going to be closed for a few weeks. That would be from July 6th to July 27th.
0: Center to be closed for some improvements to the Schroyer Avenue Southwest complex and drive-through, says coordinator of the center, Sam Jones. The facility takes hazardous waste, tires, and even old TVs. Use of the center is by appointment only on Tuesdays and Fridays between 9 and 3. More on making an appointment and the list of acceptable items. We'll be putting all that up for you at WHBC.com. WHBC News Time 6:06, 39 degrees in downtown Canton.
6: Now, your local weather forecast. 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Here's your AccuWeather forecast. Today will be partly sunny with a high of 67. Tonight, expect mostly cloudy skies with a low of 51. Tomorrow, clouds will break for some sun, but there is a chance of a thunderstorm, making it warm with a high of 78. Tomorrow night,

0: It will be cloudy with a couple of showers and a thunderstorm and a low of 62. On Sunday, anticipate warm temperatures with intervals of clouds and sunshine with widely separated thunderstorms in the afternoon and a high of 78. With the AccuWeather forecast, I'm meteorologist Jason Caterina for News Talk 1480 WHBC.
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2: And Jason's forecast, really our top story, a warmer weekend, very warm Monday and Tuesday. AccuWeather senior meteorologist Bob Larson says normal highs for this time of year are in the low 70s, and we haven't been anywhere near there in over 2 weeks. Your next news at 6:30, and when it breaks, Jim Michaels on Canton's Morning News with Pam Cook.
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16: Happy Friday to all of you on this 15th day of May. How's everyone doing this morning? Are you having your coffee? Are you waking up and shaking it off, saying, yeah, here I go. I'm going to do this. I'm not going to be tired on this Friday. Well, I'm just going to say one thing. Your daily coffee habit may actually be making you more tired. A dietitian says a lot of us use coffee like a Band-Aid instead of addressing the lifestyle factors that make us tired. Caffeine does give you an energy boost, but when it wears off, we know you can come crashing. You can come crashing, no doubt about it. So think about that. We'll talk more. She gives some tips, so we'll fill you in on that. But right now, we want to find out what's happening in the world of sports. Here's Kenny Rota.
12: Good Friday morning, everybody. This sports report is brought to you by Ortho United. Up 3-2, a big night for the Cavaliers as they play host to the Pistons in Game 6 of their best-of-7 series with a chance to close out Detroit. Tip-off tonight is 7 p.m. here on WHBC, but make sure you join the Kenny and JT show as we broadcast live from Rocket Arena beginning at 3 p.m. later today. If the Cavs win tonight, they advance to the Eastern Conference Finals against the Knicks. Should the Cavs lose, then it's back to the Motor City for Game 7 Sunday against the Pistons. Also tonight out west, the Spurs up 3-2 have a chance to close out the Minnesota Timberwolves in Game 6 of their series. Yesterday, the NFL revealed every team's schedule, and the Browns found out they will open up Week 1 on the road at Jacksonville on September 13th. In Week 2, Cleveland stays on the road and in the Sunshine State when they will take on Baker Mayfield and the Tampa Bay Buccaneers. The Browns' only primetime game is a Thursday night home game on October 1st against the Pittsburgh Steelers. If you want to see the Browns' full 17-game schedule, go to WHBC.com right now. The Guardians back in action tonight after an off day yesterday as they will host Terry Francona and the Cincinnati Reds in the Battle of Ohio. At 24-21, the Guards are currently in first place in the AL Central Division. First pitch tonight at Progressive Field is 7:10 p.m. And your leader after one round of the second major of the year, the PGA Championship is? Well, actually, there is a group of seven who sit atop the leaderboard at 3-under par, led by the number one golfer in the world, Scottie Scheffler. For News Talk 1480 WHBC Sports and Canton's Morning News, I'm Kenny Rota.
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16: 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We have a nice start to the Friday morning commute, and you should be in pretty good shape. 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We'll let you know if there are any trouble spots, but as of right now, it looks great. 330-450-1480.
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16: And according to AccuWeather, partly sunny skies today, a high of 67, mostly cloudy tonight, a low of 51. Tomorrow, some clouds and sun mixed, a chance for a thunderstorm, a high of 78. And then on Sunday, more of the same with a high of 78. Right now, 39 degrees on your Severe Weather Station, 1480 WHBC.
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14: 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Now, the 1480 WHBC AccuWeather forecast.
15: Well, according to AccuWeather, we are going to see some sunshine throughout the day today and a high of 67. The overnight low tonight, 51. Some breaking clouds tomorrow with a chance for a thunderstorm and a high of 78. And then on Sunday, very warm, same thing, a high of 78. We get up to 89 on Monday. Right now, 39 degrees on your severe weather station, 1480 WHBC. 20 minutes after 6 on your Friday morning, coming up at 7:10. Don't forget, Orange Barrel Update with our friend Justin Chesnick from ODOT. So last night, it was the official release of the NFL schedule. And, you know, some games were leaked and that kind of thing. But for the most part, we got a look at the Browns' schedule. I noticed that one of the trickier things is their start to the season, because they will be on the road for the first 2 weeks of the season. They start the season September 13th, Sunday, at Jacksonville. And then the following week, they visit the Buccaneers in Tampa. Then they come home for their home opener against the Carolina Panthers. And the following week is their only primetime game, which is Steelers at the Browns on a Thursday night, October 1st. And then a little bit later on, I'm trying to check the date here, but no, it'll be December 13th. December 13th, a home game for the Browns, as Kevin Stefanski and his Atlanta Falcons will come to town. So that should be very interesting. You know, it's interesting about what people think about the schedules. They do rank them on, you know, strength of schedule, that kind of thing. They say that the Browns NFL schedule is one of the easiest strengths of schedules based on 2025 records. But we all know. We all know that that can change because teams change. So they do have a brutal early travel times, that difficult stretch in the first half with 4 road games in 5 weeks. So a little pressure there on new head coach Todd Monken. And I guess after a 5-12 season, they did just get one night game, one primetime game. Sometimes I'm happy when the Steelers don't have a lot because I have to stay up so late. But I think the Steelers have the Thursday night game against the Browns and then 3 primetime games, 2 Sunday night games and a Monday night game, maybe something like that. But yeah, so, you know, this is despite the fact that they have that tricky early on, it looks like a pretty decent schedule, actually. So some of the key matchups, we'll see. We shall see. Obviously playing the Bengals, also, of course, taking on the Ravens. We always know those conference games, or division games, I mean, are, you know, the tough ones. But they visit the Titans. They are at the Saints as well, besides being at the Steelers, Bengals, and Ravens at some point. They also visit the Giants. They get to host the Colts. So, again, it's going to be interesting. The NFL has put out a slate of games, this big, long list of international games. I think there's like 7 or 8 weeks of international games when there used to be just like 1 or 2. And there's also games the Wednesday night before Thanksgiving. There's 3 games on Thanksgiving. And then there's a Black Friday game. What are they going to do on that Sunday? Are there enough teams left to play? I mean, you're talking 5 games. Well, that's 10. So that's half the schedule. But it'll be a light schedule on that weekend after Thanksgiving. That's a big college football weekend, too, though. So anyway, that's kind of what we're looking at with the schedule with the Browns. And the preseason, we'll get the preseason underway. And, you know, looking forward to it all starting. It's going to be here, like we always say, before we know it. But they will start the preseason. I'm going to scroll down here real fast. August 15th. And they will be at Chicago. And they will take on the Bears in Chicago. And then they've got a preseason game at home against the Bills. And then a final preseason game, they will host the New England Patriots. So that's what the Browns' schedule looks like. And, again, of course, as we get to the Hall of Fame game and kick off all of those events, we'll know it's even closer. All right, we are coming up on 25 minutes after 6 on your Friday morning. Don't forget, we have a 330 deals coming up at 9 o'clock. You'll be able to get a $50 gift certificate for just $25, and that is to Dontino's La Vita Gardens, the fine Italian restaurant in Akron. We'll chat with the owner coming up at 8:40 this morning, but check out that deal at 330deals.com. Right now, we have a chilly 39 degrees in downtown Canton.
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6: Today, we'll find out how manufacturing held up last month in New York State. The Empire State Manufacturing Survey for April is released. The Home Builder Confidence Survey for this month is released today. Thomas Hayes, chairman at Great Hill Capital, says a pivot in the market is coming.
16: Since the blockade and inflation expectations have gone up because of elevated oil, the only thing that has worked has been tech. That is going to abruptly change once the strait gets open and oil prices come down. Then we're going to see the everything trade come back. I think tech and semis will take a breather, and I think all those Main Street businesses and cyclical businesses are going to rip higher.
6: Jerome Powell's term as Fed chair comes to an end today. That's your Fox Business Report. I'm Ginny Cosola. Invested in you.
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30: 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Details are coming up.
29: This is Canton's Morning News with Pam Cook. Jim Hikes with news. 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
30: This is WHBC News here at 6:30. Drive time traffic for you this morning. Looking for any issues in the various construction zones, but I don't see any problem right now. So traffic moving along well on the major roadways. AccuWeather's Jason Caterina says partly sunny and warmer today. The high 67, 59 yesterday's airport high. Tonight mostly cloudy, low 51. Tomorrow clouds and sun, warm, a thunderstorm. The high 78. Couple of showers tomorrow night, and then we'll do another 78 Sunday and a thunderstorm chance again. Currently looking at 39 degrees at your severe weather station. Radar is clear. Good morning. Jim Michaels with WHBC News. The FAA and NTSB investigating a deadly and fiery plane crash in Akron yesterday afternoon. Two people aboard the small plane were killed when it hit a house in the Coventry Crossing development, not far from the I-77-I-277 interchange. Four people were said to be inside the home when the plane hit. They somehow made it outside safely, despite the inferno that followed the crash. The pilot was reportedly approaching Akron-Fulton Airport when that plane came down. Meantime, at least four people have died after a medical aircraft crashed in the Capitan Mountain area of southern New Mexico.
0: The FAA revealing the plane operated by TransAero Medevac was traveling from Roswell to Sierra Blanca Regional Airport. The agency and the National Transportation Safety Board are investigating the cause. The U.S. Forest Service also responding to the scene to combat an ensuing fire that ignited amid dry, windy conditions.
30: That's Fox's Kristen Goodwin. And a teenage girl is critical with burns over half of her body after a science experiment went awry in a classroom in the Dayton area. The 15-year-old was experimenting with ethanol at Greenview High School when a fire got out of control.

0: She is at Nationwide Children's in Columbus. A North Canton man will soon be undergoing another psychological evaluation after his attorney entered a not guilty by reason of insanity plea this week in connection with an apartment shoot-up last October. 38-year-old Brian Francisco II is charged with felonious assault for firing a gun inside his Versailles Gardens apartment unit on Apple Grove Street Northeast and striking a woman in a neighboring apartment. North Canton police say he kept firing even after first responders arrived. In January, he was ruled competent, Francisco was, to stand trial. One of the people injured in that mass shooting last November at a million-dollar Airbnb home in Summit County is suing the homeowner and Airbnb. Apparently, houses cannot be leased on a short-term basis in the Bath Township neighborhood. Brooklyn Diener, struck several times by bullets, 18-year-old Elijah Wells was killed. An 18 and a 19-year-old charged with murder. They're back in court next week. A 16-year-old also arrested. Total of 9 people, you'll recall, struck by bullets or otherwise injured during that social media invite party in Bath Township. AccuWeather says warm up to 67 today. It is currently 39 degrees. That cool air out there this morning, during the day yesterday, could be the last we'll feel for months. AccuWeather senior meteorologist Bob Larson says temperatures are finally getting back above normal for the first time in over 2 weeks, starting tomorrow with the high forecast to be 78, normal high temperatures right now in the low 70s.
1: An early preview of summer coming up as we head into the weekend and early next week. This is not something that will last terribly long in terms of extreme heat, but it is certainly going to be dramatic, by far the warmest weather we've had so far this year. And to go along with that, we'll have more humidity than so far we've seen this year.
0: Bob says that'll carry into Monday, forecast high then 89. A quick visit by summer, though, we're back below normal by Thursday, heading into the Memorial Day weekend. Certainly a lot of thunderstorm and rain chances over the weekend here as well. He's making his way back.
2: President Trump met with Chinese President Xi Jinping in Beijing this morning for a second round of talks before boarding Air Force One. Speaking alongside President Xi, President Trump announced the two countries agree on Iran.
3: We did discuss Iran. We feel very similar to Iran. We want that to end. We don't want them to have a nuclear weapon. We want the straits open.
2: President Trump also said President Xi promised China would not sell military equipment to Iran and that the U.S. has made fantastic business deals with Beijing.
0: Fox News Radio's Deborah Valentine. President Xi did stress that the number one issue for them is non-interference in Taiwan. With the use of recreational marijuana rising in Ohio, health officials launching an awareness campaign across the state, letting residents know about the risks involved with the drug. Phase one, starting this summer, focuses on maternal health and marijuana use during pregnancy. Future phases will involve youth prevention and workplace education. Now, some improvements made, you'll recall, at the Canton Recycle Center last summer. More are coming, though. The Schroyer Avenue Southwest facility that accepts hazardous and electronic waste and scrap metal and more to be closed for 3 weeks in July, starting July 6th.
4: Going to be providing an even better experience. Coming soon, we are planning to upgrade the complex and drive-through area.
0: Canton Code Enforcement Coordinator Sam Jones, Recycle Center opened by appointment Tuesdays and Fridays from 9 to 3. Residents of Stark, Tuscarawas, and Wayne counties can make use of the center, but you must have an appointment. WHBC News Time 6:30, 39 degrees in downtown Canton.
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6: Here's your AccuWeather forecast. Today will be partly sunny with a high of 67. Tonight, expect mostly cloudy skies with a low of 51. Tomorrow, clouds will break for some sun, but there is a chance of a thunderstorm, making it warm with a high of 78. Tomorrow night will be cloudy with a couple of showers and a thunderstorm and a low of 62. On Sunday, anticipate warm temperatures with intervals of clouds and sunshine with widely separated thunderstorms in the afternoon and a high of 78. With the AccuWeather forecast, I'm meteorologist Jason Caterina for News Talk 1480 WHBC.
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0: The FAA and NTSB investigating after two people aboard a small plane were killed when the plane on approach to Akron-Fulton Airport dropped out of the sky and

0: The sports report is brought to you by Ortho United. Up 3-2, a big night for the Cavaliers as they play host to the Pistons in game 6 of their best of 7 series with a chance to close out Detroit. Tip off tonight is 7 p.m. here on WHBC, but make sure you join the Kenny and JT show as we broadcast live from Rocket Arena beginning at 3 p.m. later today. If the Cavs win tonight, they advance to the Eastern Conference Finals against the Knicks. Should the Cavs lose, then it's back to the Motor City for Game 7 Sunday against the Pistons. Also tonight out west, the Spurs up 3-2 have a chance to close out the Minnesota Timberwolves in Game 6 of their series. Yesterday, the NFL revealed every team's schedule, and the Browns found out they will open up Week 1 on the road at Jacksonville on September 13th. In Week 2, Cleveland stays on the road and in the Sunshine State when they will take on Baker Mayfield and the Tampa Bay Buccaneers. The Browns' only primetime game is a Thursday night home game on October 1st against the Pittsburgh Steelers. If you want to see the Browns' full 17-game schedule, go to WHBC.com right now. The Guardians back in action tonight after an off day yesterday as they will host Terry Francona and the Cincinnati Reds in the Battle of Ohio. At 24-21, the Guards are currently in first place in the AL Central Division. First pitch tonight at Progressive Field is 7:10 p.m. And your leader after one round of the second major of the year, the PGA Championship is? Well, actually, there is a group of 7 who sit atop the leaderboard at 3-under par, led by the number one golfer in the world, Scottie Scheffler. For News Talk 1480 WHBC Sports and Canton's Morning News, I'm Kenny Rota.
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2: All right, things are looking pretty decent out there. 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
2: Well, according to AccuWeather, partly sunny skies today, a high of 67. Mostly cloudy tonight, low 51. Tomorrow, clouds and sun mixed and a high of 78. And then on Sunday, warm with some clouds and sun and a high again around 78. Right now, 39 degrees on your severe weather station, 1480 WHBC.
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5: Federal agencies are investigating after a small plane lost altitude and hit a house in Akron yesterday afternoon. The two people aboard the plane killed, but 4 members of the household able to escape without injury.
2: Ohio lawmakers want to make it easier for domestic violence survivors to escape dangerous situations. The Ohio Safe Homes Act was introduced yesterday. It would allow victims of stalking or abuse to break their leases early or get their locks changed without penalty. To qualify, survivors just need a protection order or a police report. The bill is now heading to a House committee.
5: President Trump is right now aboard Air Force One, flying back to Washington after a 2-day high-stakes meeting with China's President Xi Jinping. The president says China is set to buy 200 passenger jets from Boeing.
2: The CDC says there are now 41 people across the U.S. under monitoring for potential hantavirus exposure linked to the cruise ship outbreak. That includes 16 American passengers quarantined at the University of Nebraska Medical Center, 2 more being monitored at Emory University Hospital in Atlanta, 7 former passengers who left the ship before the outbreak was declared, and 16 people exposed during travel.
5: After more than 2 weeks of below normal temperatures, things are really heating up. AccuWeather calls for a Canton high of 78 Sunday and 89 on Monday.
2: In sports, the Cleveland Cavaliers will try to win their playoff series with Detroit tonight. Pregame set for 6:30, tip-off 7 o'clock here on WHBC. Guardians open a series with the Reds tonight at home. NFL officially releasing its upcoming schedule last night. Browns open the season in Jacksonville. They have 1 primetime game at home against the Steelers on Thursday, October 1st.
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0: we will be inside Rockin' Arena getting you ready for game number 6 of the Cavaliers and Pistons. Cleveland wins, they're headed to the Eastern Conference Finals.
1: Yes, and just like games 1 through 6, I have no idea what team's going to show up.
0: Also, the Battle of Ohio across the way at Progressive Field. Terry Francona and the Reds are in town. We'll preview that for you as well, so don't miss it today at 3.
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12: All right, we are looking at a nice, quiet morning commute this morning. So far, so good. Hopefully, as you're heading out, you'll get to where you need to be on time without any delays. And as of right now, it looks like that will be the case. 77 looks good. 62, 30, 21 all moving along. Just give us a call on the traffic tip line, 330-450-1480.
11: 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Stick with us. Now, the 1480 WHBC AccuWeather forecast.
12: Well, according to AccuWeather, partly sunny skies today, a high of 67, mostly cloudy tonight with a low around 51, and then tomorrow we'll see some sunshine, chance for a thunderstorm, high 78 and more of the same on Sunday. Monday, we get up to a high of 89. Right now, 39 degrees on your severe weather station, 1480 WHBC. All right, we're about 7 minutes away from 7 o'clock. Jim Michaels will have all the news for you here coming up. Cancer centers across the United States are reportedly scrambling to get this experimental drug that is being hailed as a breakthrough for pancreatic cancer. And if you know anyone who has or has ever had pancreatic cancer, it's a scary situation. And the drug is called Diroxenrasib. It's manufactured by Revolution Medicines out of California. Scientists say it works by targeting the most common gene that's associated with pancreatic cancer. The FDA approved the drug 2 weeks ago for early access after clinical trials basically showed that it was extending the lives of some pancreatic cancer patients by nearly double the time. And pancreatic cancer does have one of the highest mortality rates, with just 3% of patients surviving for more than 5 years. Now, obviously, there are cases out there that do much better. But there are 53,000 deaths every year in the U.S. Because of pancreatic cancer. If you remember seeing on 60 Minutes a couple of weeks ago, or even just on social media, Senator Ben Sasse, who has pancreatic cancer, he's crediting the drug for extending his life. And he does a podcast, if you ever want to look that up. It is really, really good. Well, just an unbelievable. He's not talking politics. He's talking life. And it's pretty awesome. So, again, former Senator Ben Sasse, if you want to check that out. But, yeah, some very good news there for folks battling pancreatic cancer. So they're calling it definitely a breakthrough. 5 minutes now before 7. And, again, Jim Michaels will have news. Then we'll have our Orange Barrel update with Justin Chesnick. 39 degrees in downtown Canton.
13: 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I'm Stuart Varney, and this is the Fox Business Report.
14: Today, we'll find out how manufacturing held up last month in New York State. The Empire State Manufacturing Survey for April is released. The Home Builder Confidence Survey for this month is released today. Thomas Hayes, chairman at Great Hill Capital, says a pivot in the market is coming.
15: Since the blockade and inflation expectations have gone up because of elevated oil, the only thing that has worked has been tech. That is going to abruptly change once the strait gets open and oil prices come down. Then we're going to see the everything trade come back. I think tech and semis will take a breather, and I think all those Main Street businesses and cyclical businesses are going to rip higher.
14: Jerome Powell's term as Fed chair comes to an end today. That's your Fox Business Report. 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
9: This is WHBC News at 7 o'clock. Drive time traffic this morning. Looks good, moving along well. We think maybe a little lighter on the traffic volume on this Friday. Banky Weather's Jason Katarina says partly sunny and warmer today, the high 67. Tonight, mostly cloudy, low 51. Tomorrow, clouds, sun, warm, a thunderstorm, and 78. The airport has 41 and a few clouds. Radar is clear in our area, and it's 39 here in downtown Canton at your severe weather station. Good morning. Jim Michaels with WHBC News. 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Well, the cool spell is wrapping up, and it'll be a summer-like weekend. That's the forecast. AccuWeather senior meteorologist Bob Larson has for us the next few days, starting tomorrow.
10: Typical daytime high temperature this part of May is in the lower 70s, and we're going to well exceed that in the days ahead. As soon as we start the weekend, we'll find temperatures in the mid and upper 70s for Saturday afternoon. Good shot of getting to 80 or so Sunday, if not just above. At this point, I think Monday is the warmest day. We're projecting upper 80s, 88 or so, which is obviously well above average.
9: A touch of humidity there as well, says Bob. Daily highs begin to fall back from there next week, but Bob says the early look at Memorial Day weekend weather looks dry with at or just below normal temperatures. That's not really the case this weekend. Certainly a good chance of showers, especially Saturday night. AccuWeather watching the development of an El Nino with a chance it could become an unusual super El Nino. Warmer waters in the Pacific behind the phenomenon that plays a big role in global weather, like typically limiting the number of hurricanes and even the number of Canadian cold fronts we see in the winter. This El Nino developing now could reach its peak in October. A super El Nino would mean just slightly warmer Pacific waters, but an even greater disruption in the ocean atmosphere. The 38-year-old North Canton man accused of firing a gun from his unit into the walls of an apartment building last year has changed his plea to not guilty by reason of insanity. Brian Francisco II is charged with felonious assault for injuring a woman in an adjacent apartment. He also put the lives of first responders at risk as he kept firing. It happened last October at the Versailles Gardens on Apple Grove Street, northeast in North Canton. He was evicted shortly afterward. The 33-year-old Orville man accused of stabbing two law enforcement officers Tuesday now faces an attempted murder charge. Chad Palmer arrested shortly after the incident on Congress Road in the northwest corner of Wayne County. Sheriff Thomas Ballinger, one of the injured officers, he says he looked down at his arm, which was bleeding from a pocket knife wound.
11: Looked back, and him and my sergeant were on the ground, and then the sergeant reporting that he got me. That's what he said.
9: Both the sheriff and his sergeant treated for their injuries at the hospital, then released. Palmer arraigned yesterday. He remains jailed without bond. A ship described as a floating armory has been seized by Iran in the Strait of Hormuz. Fox's Lucas Tomlinson is in Dubai, UAE.
12: The hijacked ship was last seen heading for Iranian waters. Iran's foreign minister claims the country still controls the Strait of Hormuz. Abbas Araghchi attended the BRICS Economic Summit in New Delhi. On the same day, an Indian flagged ship was attacked and sunk off the coast of Oman. India condemned the attack, but did not assess which country was behind it.
9: Investigating a deadly plane crash in Akron yesterday, the FAA and NTSB have arrived at the scene on Canterbury Circle in the city where a small plane hit a house, with a house catching fire. Akron police and fire say the two people on board the plane were killed. Now, family, including two children inside the house, able to get outside quickly and avoid injury. Neighbors say they heard a large boom and went outside to help. The plane was on approach to Akron Fulton Airport for a landing when it came down. Back here, weather says sunshine and 67. It is 39 degrees this morning. It's Friday afternoon in Beijing, where President Trump climbed aboard Air Force One with people waving Chinese and American flags.
13: This has been an incredible visit. I think a lot of good has come of it. We've made some fantastic trade deals, great for both countries.
9: But one issue may not have been resolved.
14: The main thing, it turns out, President Xi wants out of this summit. He wanted to tell President Trump that the number one priority for U.S. and Chinese relations is that China can basically do whatever they want with Taiwan, and they do not want any interference from the United States government if they choose to make a military move.
9: Fox's Peter Ducey in Beijing. Ohio lawmakers following through on plans to study the impact of data centers in the state, creating a new committee to look into energy use and health impacts from the huge facilities. They hope to provide a resource to help communities better understand the development of data centers. Supporters say the centers create new tax revenue and translate into hundreds of construction jobs. Opponents concerned about environmental and health impacts. And the Canton Recycle Center with a notice to pass along to you. Work a little faster, please, this spring to get rid of junk in your house.
15: Start looking at what they might be able to clean out and bring up to us. Because we're going to be closed for a few weeks, that would be from July 6th to July 27th.
9: Center to be closed for some improvements to the Schroyer Avenue Southwest Complex and drive-thru, says coordinator of the center, Sam Jones. The facility takes hazardous waste, tires, and even old TVs. Use of the center by appointment only Tuesdays and Fridays between 9 and 3. More on making an appointment and the list of acceptable items. 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WHBC News Time 7:06, 39 degrees in downtown Canton.
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16: Here's your AccuWeather forecast. Today will be partly sunny with a high of 67. Tonight, expect mostly cloudy skies with a low of 51. Tomorrow, clouds will break for some sun, but there is a chance of a thunderstorm, making it warm with a high of 78. Tomorrow night will be cloudy with a couple of showers and a thunderstorm and a low of 62. On Sunday, anticipate warm temperatures with intervals of clouds and sunshine with widely separated thunderstorms in the afternoon and a high of 78. With the AccuWeather forecast, I'm meteorologist Jason Caterina for News Talk 1480 WHBC.
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9: And Jason's forecast there, our top story, really a warmer weekend, very warm Monday and Tuesday in the mid and upper 80s. Mackey Weather senior meteorologist Bob Larson says normal highs for this time of year are in the low 70s, and we really haven't been anywhere near there in over 2 weeks. And your next news at 7:30, and when it breaks, Jim Michaels on Canton's Morning News with Pam Cook.
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0: Hefty slider bag. 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Come on.
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10: Well, we'll bring in Justin Chesnick, our guru from ODOT, here in just a few minutes. But, of course, before we get to that, we need to find out what's happening in the world of sports. Here's Kenny Rota.
12: Good Friday morning, everybody. This sports report is brought to you by Ortho United. Up 3-2, a big night for the Cavaliers as they play host to the Pistons in Game 6 of their best-of-7 series with a chance to close out Detroit. Tip-off tonight is 7 p.m. here on WHBC, but make sure you join the Kenny and JT show as we broadcast live from Rocket Arena beginning at 3 p.m. later today. If the Cavs win tonight, they advance to the Eastern Conference Finals against the Knicks. Should the Cavs lose, then it's back to the Motor City for Game 7 Sunday against the Pistons. Also tonight, out west, the Spurs up 3-2 have a chance to close out the Minnesota Timberwolves in Game 6 of their series. Yesterday, the NFL revealed every team's schedule, and the Browns found out they will open up Week 1 on the road at Jacksonville on September 13th. In Week 2, Cleveland stays on the road and in the Sunshine State when they will take on Baker Mayfield and the Tampa Bay Buccaneers. The Browns' only primetime game is a Thursday night home game on October 1st against the Pittsburgh Steelers. If you want to see the Browns' full 17-game schedule, go to WHBC.com right now. The Guardians back in action tonight after an off day yesterday as they will host Terry Francona and the Cincinnati Reds in the Battle of Ohio at 20.

0: 24-21. The Guards are currently in first place in the AL Central Division. First pitch tonight at Progressive Field is 7:10 p.m. And your leader after one round of the second major of the year, the PGA Championship, is? Well, actually, there is a group of seven who sit atop the leaderboard at 3 under par, led by the number one golfer in the world, Scottie Scheffler. For News Talk 1480 WHBC Sports and Canton's Morning News, I'm Kenny Rhoda.
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2: All right, let us head to our WHBC Newsline right now. It's time for our Orange Barrel Update on this Friday morning. We bring in ODOT's Justin Chesnick. Hello, Justin.
3: Good morning, Pam. How are you?
2: I'm doing fine, doing fine. What's up with you guys? Everything's starting to get better now that the weather is?
3: Well, a little bit, yeah. We have those two projects we've talked about that have been ongoing. We do have a couple more that are going to be starting here after the Memorial Day holiday. If you recall, a couple months ago, we had closed that ramp from 77 South to US 30 East there for some emergency repairs to an expansion joint. We're actually going to go in now and put a whole new expansion joint in on that bridge starting on June 1st. That's going to be closed again for about 3 weeks. So again, 77 South to US 30 East is going to be closed June 1st through June 21st, and then the detour for that's going to be US 30 West over to Raff Road, and then back on to US 30 East. Then we have another resurfacing job that's going to do various routes in the Massillon area and Lawrence Township area. We're going to start some pavement repairs on State Route 236 between Portage Street and the Summit County line, and that'll also begin after the Memorial Day holiday.
2: Yeah, right, because for Memorial Day, we'll kind of just take a little break, right? You won't tear things down, but...
3: Yeah, that's correct. So Memorial Day holiday, just as in years past, you know, any smaller zones will remove barrels, cones off the roadway. Those large-scale projects like our State Route 8 bridge replacement up here in the Akron area or the 77 widening project, those zones will remain in place, but just no work will be occurring through those through that holiday.
2: All right, sir. Sounds good. We appreciate the update.
3: Sounds good. We'll talk to you soon.
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2: Well, according to AccuWeather, we are going to see partly sunny skies today, a high of 67, mostly cloudy tonight with a low of 51. Tomorrow, some clouds and maybe a thunderstorm late, a high of 78, and Sunday warm with a mixture of clouds and sun. Chance for an afternoon thunderstorm, Sunday's high 78. Right now, 39 degrees on your severe weather station, 1480 WHBC.
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6: Federal agencies are investigating after a small plane lost altitude and hit a house in Akron yesterday afternoon. The two people aboard the plane killed, about four members of the household able to escape without injury.
2: Ohio lawmakers want to make it easier for domestic violence survivors to escape dangerous situations. The Ohio Safe Homes Act was introduced yesterday. It would allow victims of stalking or abuse to break their leases early or get their locks changed without penalty. To qualify, survivors just need a protection order or a police report. The bill is now heading to a House committee.
6: President Trump is right now aboard Air Force One, flying back to Washington after a two-day high-stakes meeting with China's President Xi Jinping. The president says China is set to buy 200 passenger jets from Boeing.
2: The CDC says there are now 41 people across the U.S. under monitoring for potential hantavirus exposure linked to the cruise ship outbreak. That includes 16 American passengers quarantined at the University of Nebraska Medical Center, two more being monitored at Emory University Hospital in Atlanta, seven former passengers who left the ship before the outbreak was declared, and 16 people exposed during travel.
6: After more than 2 weeks of below normal temperatures, things are really heating up. AccuWeather calls for a Canton high of 78 Sunday and 89 on Monday.
2: In sports, the Cleveland Cavaliers will try to win their playoff series with Detroit tonight. Pregame set for 6:30, tip-off 7 o'clock here on WHBC. Guardians open a series with the Reds tonight at home. NFL officially releasing its upcoming schedule last night. Browns open the season in Jacksonville. They have one primetime game at home against the Steelers on Thursday, October 1st.
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0: 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One more time now, y'all. Come on.
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3: 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Isn't that what we love on a Friday for sure? 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
3: 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AccuWeather tells us partly sunny skies for today, a high around 67, mostly cloudy tonight, a low of 51. Tomorrow, some clouds and sun mixed and a high of 78. And then on Sunday, it's going to be warm with some clouds and sun again and a high of 78. Right now, 39 degrees on your severe weather station, 1480 WHBC. So you may be well aware that Stephen Colbert wraps up his run on The Late Show next week. So he brought in the OG, David Letterman, came in for a send-off with him. So here's what they did. They went to the roof of the Ed Sullivan Theater and were throwing CBS-owned furniture from the roof over the ledge and letting it land on the CBS I logo down below. And the two of them were having a blast. They were having a blast. It was kind of irreverent, you know. And they also brought back a Letterman stunt, which was tossing watermelons. They did that as well. And Colbert finished it off with a three-tier cake that had the dates on it, The Late Show, 1993 to 2026. And I guess during the interview also, David Letterman shared some choice words about the network, because really, what are they going to do, fire both of them? No, they're not. But you will see Stephen Colbert's final show is next Thursday. So if you're interested in watching that, but I thought that was pretty funny. And it's always good to see David Letterman. Man, miss him. Miss him a lot. He was always so funny. Love him. We also see a guy talk about doing things randomly, and then all of a sudden your life changes, okay? A pick six New Jersey lottery ticket worth $5.9 million was just days away from being worthless before a man says that he found it crumpled up in one of his pants pockets. State lottery officials say the man showed up to their offices yesterday with the winning ticket and explained that he heard their announcement last month about the unclaimed ticket that was sold at the Exxon in Roseland. And he says that's where he buys his lottery tickets. So he said, I went through every corner of every room and every pocket and every pair of pants I have. And so he felt his fingers reach to a crumpled piece of paper. And he realized it was the winning ticket. $5.9 million. An angel was watching over him. $5.9 million. Yes, he definitely has a guardian angel. Imagine that. Imagine that. Oh my gosh. I don't know about you, but when I buy a lottery ticket, I keep it pretty safe. Like, I put it in the same place all the time. And then when the numbers come up, I check. Always check. But I guess this guy just put it in his pants pocket and then probably forgot he even bought it. Anyway, congratulations to him getting that $5.9 million windfall just kind of out of the clear blue sky. Also, coming up here at 9 o'clock, you're going to be able to get sort of a windfall, a $50 gift certificate for just $25 to Dontino's La Vita Gardens, fine Italian cuisine in Akron. And at 8:40, we'll talk to Anthony, the owner, about the wonderful stuff they have at Dontino's. So stay tuned for that and make sure you get in on that 330 deal. Right now, still chilly out there. You need that jacket. 39 degrees in downtown Canton.
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5: With the China summit over, investors are back to focusing on the Iran conflict. Brent crude, the global benchmark, has topped $109 a barrel. West Texas Intermediate at $105. Stock futures are lower after the NASDAQ and S&P closed at records yesterday, and the Dow closed over 50,000 for the first time in months. Luxury giant LVMH is selling the Marc Jacobs brand to G3, which owns dozens of licenses for several fashion brands, including Karl Lagerfeld and WHP, which manages licenses for Vera Wang. Marc Jacobs will stay with the brand as creative director. And investor Bill Ackman says his Pershing Square is purchasing a stake in Microsoft. He says the price of Microsoft shares right now is highly attractive. That's your Fox Business Report. I'm Jenny Coselda, invested in you.
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9: This is WHBC News at 7:30. Drive time traffic this morning. Got a problem 77 north heading up into Akron. The crash in the left lane. I think you're at 4 lanes at that point. This is after Arlington Road. Back up to Arlington Road this morning. And so watch as that as you're heading up Massillon Road right after that. Watch for the slowdown. Again, the accident in the left lane beyond Arlington. AccuWeather's Jason Caterina says partly sunny and warmer today. The high 67, 59 yesterday's high. Tonight mostly cloudy, low 51. Tomorrow clouds and sun, warm, a thunderstorm. The high 78, couple of showers tomorrow night. Another 78 for Sunday with a thunderstorm chance. Right now, we're up to 40 with sunshine at your severe weather station. Good morning. Jim Michaels with WHBC News. The FAA and NTSB investigating a deadly and fiery plane crash in Akron yesterday afternoon. 2 people aboard the small plane were killed when it hit a house in the Coventry Crossing development. That's not far from the I-77-277 interchange. 4 people said to be inside the home when the plane hit. They somehow made it outside safely despite the inferno that followed the crash. The pilot reportedly approaching Akron Fulton Airport when that plane came down yesterday. A teenage girl critical with burns over half of her body after a science experiment went awry in a classroom in the Dayton area. The 15-year-old experimenting with ethanol at Greenview High School when a fire got out of control. She is hospitalized at Nationwide Children's in Columbus. The former president of another country about to be indicted by the U.S. government.
10: The U.S. plans to indict former Cuban President Raul Castro, according to a Department of Justice official who spoke on the condition of anonymity to Reuters. The possible indictment of the 94-year-old brother of Fidel is related to the downing of aircraft.
9: Fox News Radio's Deborah Valentine. A North Canton man to soon be undergoing another psychological evaluation after his attorney entered a not guilty by reason of insanity plea this week in connection with an apartment shoot-up last October. 38-year-old Brian Francisco II charged with felonious assault for firing a gun inside his Versailles Gardens apartment unit on Apple Grove Street Northeast and striking a woman in a neighboring apartment. North Canton police say he kept firing even after first responders arrived. In January, he was ruled competent to stand trial. One of the people injured in that mass shooting last November at a million-dollar Airbnb home in Summit County suing the homeowner, and Airbnb apparently houses cannot be leased on a short-term basis in the Bath Township neighborhood. Brooklyn Diener struck several times by bullets, 18-year-old Elijah Wells killed. An 18- and 19-year-old charged with murder. They're back in court next week. A 16-year-old also arrested. Total of 9 people struck by bullets or otherwise injured during that social media invite party in Bath Township last November. AccuWeather says a warm up to 67 today. It's currently 40 degrees. The cool air yesterday and this morning, yeah, it could be the last of it for a couple of months. AccuWeather senior meteorologist Bob Larson says temperatures are finally getting back above normal for the first time in over 2 weeks. Starting tomorrow, forecast high at 78. Normal high temperatures right now in the low 70s.
4: An early preview of summer coming up as we head into the weekend and early next week. This is not something that will last terribly long in terms of extreme heat, but it is certainly going to be dramatic by far. The warmest weather we've had so far this year. And to go along with that, we'll have more humidity than so far we've seen this year.
9: Bob says he'll carry into Monday, forecast high of 89 then. Quick visit by summer. It is, though, as we're back below normal by Thursday. Now, he left with the same fanfare with which he arrived.
6: There was a band and a red carpet as President Trump got onto Air Force One following 2 days of meetings with leader Xi Jinping.
7: It's an honor to be here. We'll be back, and I believe on September 24th or thereabouts, President Xi's going to be coming to the United States.
6: Trump-Xi talks also included trade deals in Taiwan, which the U.S. supports militarily, but China considers the island its territory, not independent.
9: Fox News Radio's Dave Anthony. With the use of recreational marijuana rising in Ohio, health officials launching an awareness program across the state, letting residents know about the risks involved with the drug. Phase one, starting this summer, focuses on maternal health and marijuana use during pregnancy. Future phases to involve youth prevention and workplace education. And you probably recall some improvements made at the Canton Recycle Center last summer. More are coming. The Schroyer Avenue Southwest facility that accepts hazardous and electronic waste, scrap metal, and more to be closed for 3 weeks in July, starting July 6th.
11: Going to be providing an even better experience. Coming soon, we are planning to upgrade the complex and drive-through area.
9: Canton Code Enforcement Coordinator Sam Jones, Recycle Center open by appointment Tuesdays and Fridays from 9 to 3. Residents of Stark, Tuscarawas, and Wayne counties can make use of the center, but you must have an appointment. 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WHBC News Time 736, 40 degrees in downtown Canton.
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12: Here's your AccuWeather forecast. Today will be partly sunny with a high of 67. Tonight, expect mostly cloudy skies with a low of 51. Tomorrow, clouds will break for some sun, but there is a chance of a thunderstorm, making it warm with a high of 78. Tomorrow night will be cloudy with a couple of showers and a thunderstorm and a low of 62. On Sunday, anticipate warm temperatures with intervals of clouds and sunshine with widely separated thunderstorms in the afternoon and a high of 78. With the AccuWeather forecast, I'm meteorologist Jason Caterina for News Talk 1480 WHBC.
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9: The FAA and NTSB investigating after two people aboard a small plane were killed when the plane on approach to Akron-Fulton Airport dropped out of the sky and hit a house in Akron yesterday afternoon. Miraculously, a family, including two children in the house, managed to escape without injury. Your next news at 8, and when it breaks, Jim Michaels on Canton's Morning News with Pam Cook.
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9: All right, here we are on a Friday, ladies and gentlemen. Thank you very much. Is my girlfriend there? My girlfriend around anywhere?
10: Good stuff, guys. Good morning, everybody.
9: Oh, thank you, Yvonne. She's my girl in Ireland. And I'm going to tell you a little secret. You know, there's going to be another trip, and it's not to Ireland. It's going to have really good Italian pasta and wine.
11: Oh, we going to Italy?
9: We. Oui. You got a mouse in your pocket? Me and some listeners can come along. Yeah, how about that?
11: Well, somebody's got to hold the fort down here.
9: Right, and that would be you.
11: Right. And fort holder.
9: I'll bring you something back. Anyway, we'll have more details on that. Our good friends at Colette are going to help us with that trip. I'm very excited about it. I want you to, if you didn't come to Ireland, got to come to Tuscany. It's going to be fab. Anyway, we'll talk, like I said, we'll talk more about that coming up. All right, how about we find out what's happening in the world of sports? Here's Kenny Rota.
12: Good Friday morning, everybody. This sports report is brought to you by Ortho United. Up 3-2, a big night for the Cavaliers as they play host to the Pistons in Game 6 of their best-of-7 series with a chance to close out Detroit. Tip-off tonight is 7 p.m. here on WHBC, but make sure you join the Kenny and JT show as we broadcast live from Rocket Arena beginning at 3 p.m. later today. If the Cavs win tonight, they advance to the Eastern Conference Finals against the Knicks. Should the Cavs lose, then it's back to the Motor City for Game 7 Sunday against the Pistons. Also tonight out west, the Spurs up 3-2 have a chance to close out the Minnesota Timberwolves in Game 6 of their series.

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2: All right, if you are heading out at this hour, we're in pretty good shape, except for this one just cropped up for us. So I will let you know, if you're heading north on 77, the left lane is blocked just beyond Arlington Road because of an accident. And that is causing some big delays there this morning. Again, as I said, just happening a little bit ago and slowing things down quite a bit. 77 northbound just past Arlington Road. So please be very careful as you're traveling. Give us a call on the traffic tip line if you see a problem. 330-450-1480.
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2: Well, according to AccuWeather, partly sunny skies today, a high of 67, mostly cloudy tonight with a low of 51. Tomorrow, clouds and sun, and then maybe a thunderstorm, a high of 78. Tomorrow, cloudy with a couple of showers and a thunderstorm and a high, or an overnight low of 62 and a high on Sunday of 78. Right now, we have 40 degrees on your severe weather station, 1480 WHBC.
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4: Federal agencies are investigating after a small plane lost altitude and hit a house in Akron yesterday afternoon. The two people aboard the plane killed, about four members of the household able to escape without injury.
2: Ohio lawmakers want to make it easier for domestic violence survivors to escape dangerous situations. The Ohio Safe Homes Act was introduced yesterday. It would allow victims of stalking or abuse to break their leases early or get their locks changed without penalty. To qualify, survivors just need a protection order or a police report. The bill is now heading to a House committee.
4: President Trump is right now aboard Air Force One, flying back to Washington after a two-day high-stakes meeting with China's President Xi Jinping. The president says China is set to buy 200 passenger jets from Boeing.
2: The CDC says there are now 41 people across the U.S. under monitoring for potential hantavirus exposure linked to the cruise ship outbreak. That includes 16 American passengers quarantined at the University of Nebraska Medical Center, two more being monitored at Emory University Hospital in Atlanta, seven former passengers who left the ship before the outbreak was declared, and 16 people exposed during travel.
4: After more than 2 weeks of below normal temperatures, things are really heating up. AccuWeather calls for a Canton high of 78 Sunday and 89 on Monday.
2: In sports, the Cleveland Cavaliers will try to win their playoff series with Detroit tonight. Pregame set for 6:30, tip-off 7 o'clock here on WHBC. Guardians open a series with the Reds tonight at home. NFL officially releasing its upcoming schedule last night. Browns open the season in Jacksonville. They have one primetime game at home against the Steelers on Thursday, October 1st.
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0: victim. 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
1: All right, right now it is an issue as you head north on 77. 77 northbound, the left lane blocked just beyond Arlington Road because of a crash, and that is definitely slowing things down. I'm checking our live I-77 webcams as we speak. A lot of traffic and at a slow go, so be careful there. Expect that. Maybe give yourself a little bit of extra time this morning. Again, 77 northbound just past Arlington Road. Give us a call if you see any issues out there. We sure would appreciate that. 330-450-1480.
4: 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Now, the 1480 WHBC AccuWeather Forecast.
1: Well, according to AccuWeather, we are going to see some sunshine today and a high around 67. Mostly cloudy tonight and a low of 51. And then tomorrow, some sun and a thunderstorm possible, though, a high of 78. And then for Sunday, warm with a chance for a thunderstorm, 78 for the high again. So what's it look like Monday? Well, mostly sunny and very warm. And we could get up to a high of 89 degrees. Yes, and Tuesday is a high of 80. Right now, 41 degrees on your severe weather station, 1480 WHBC. All right, we are about 9 minutes away from 8 o'clock, and Jim Michaels will have all the news for you. We also, of course, coming up at, it starts at 9 o'clock, our 330 deals for this Friday is Dontino's Fine Italian Cuisine. And at 9 o'clock, you'll be able to jump on, get yourself a $50 gift certificate to Dontino's for just $25. And we know how popular that Akron restaurant is. It's fantastic in the North Hill neighborhood of Akron. And boy, oh boy, so many people have wonderful things to say. Veal cutlet, a Dontino's specialty. That's just one of the things they do very, very well. So make sure you get on there and you get those gift cards. And I know that one's going to go fast. We had some sellouts all week long this week. So you never can tell. And there's still a few left for several places that we have been talking about. So if you want to jump on to 330deals.com, you can take a look at what's left. And some are even on clearance. And you can get a good deal on all of that for some summer fun and maybe, if you want to still go out and enjoy yourself a little bit, but you can do it at a much more, money-friendly way. by getting these gift certificates. So, again, and we're going to talk to Anthony Maltempi, who is the owner of Dontino's. And Anthony will join us coming up at 8:40 this morning. So get on there and check that out. Can't wait. Have you ever heard of anybody getting mites in their eyes? Mites? I just got like a kind of thing. I'm starting to get a little bit itchy. I don't know. But anyway, you know John Cena, right? Yeah, diagnosed with a mite infestation in his eyes. So after this routine eye exam, they said, yep, it's called DB. It's called Demodex blepharitis, DB, they call it. He really originally had dismissed it as redness and itchiness. And he says, you know, like a dry eye thing, a sign of aging. But he is now encouraging others to seek care. He said it was a learning experience. And he said he just really thought it was not a big deal. But, I mean, he's 49. So he said his vision was going a little bit, par for the course. And he was treated with prescription eye drops. He said immediately it went away. He feels so much better. He still needs his readers, but he says he doesn't have the redness, the itchiness. Don't know how you get that. I don't know how you get mites in your eyes.
5: Ew.
1: Yeah. So they're tiny parasites that naturally live on our skin. And when you have an overgrowth of them, this is according to the Cleveland Clinic, folks. When you have an overgrowth of them, they can go in your eyes.
5: Ew.
1: I just can't take it. The thought of that, mites, the thought of mites anywhere is, wah. Anyway, all right. We have 5 minutes before news time. Jim Michaels, he's like wiping his eyes out in the newsroom going, what the heck, Pam? 41 degrees right now in downtown Canton.
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7: With the China summit over, investors are back to focusing on the Iran conflict. Brent crude, the global benchmark, has topped $109 a barrel. West Texas Intermediate at $105. Stock futures are lower after the NASDAQ and S&P closed at records yesterday, and the Dow closed over 50,000 for the first time in months. Luxury giant LVMH is selling the Marc Jacobs brand to G3, which owns dozens of licenses for several fashion brands, including Karl Lagerfeld and WHP, which manages licenses for Vera Wang. Marc Jacobs will stay with the brand as creative director. And investor Bill Ackman says his Pershing Square is purchasing a stake in Microsoft. He says the price of Microsoft shares right now is highly attractive. That's your Fox Business Report. I'm Jenny Coselda. Invested in you.
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18: This is WHBC News here at 8 o'clock. Drive time traffic still dealing with this. Ready to go. Out of there, the ODOT cameras right on that left lane closure there, further up on 77 North after Arlington Road. And it looks like all the vehicles are off to the side. Any damage to vehicles look like they are out of there. But seconds ago here, the left lane closed there at 77 North after Arlington. And the backup, I think the backup would be worse were it not a Friday here, but the backup to about Maslin Road. So start watching for the slowdown there. AccuWeather's Jason Caterina says partly sunny and warmer today, the high 67. Tonight, mostly cloudy, low 51. Tomorrow, clouds and sun, warm, a thunderstorm, and the high 78. Currently, the airport's up to 44. They've got mostly cloudy skies now. 41 in downtown Canton at your severe weather station. Good morning. Jim Michaels with WHBC News. 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Now, the cool spell wrapping up, and it'll be a summer-like weekend. That's the forecast AccuWeather senior meteorologist Bob Larson has for us the next few days, and it starts tomorrow.
19: Typical daytime high temperatures this part of May is in the lower 70s, and we're going to well exceed that in the days ahead. As soon as we start the weekend, we'll find temperatures in the mid and upper 70s for Saturday afternoon. Good shot of getting to 80 or so Sunday, if not just above. At this point, I think Monday is the warmest day. We're projecting upper 80s, 88 or so, which is obviously well above average.
18: It's a touch of humidity in there as well, says Bob. Daily highs begin to fall back from there during the week, but Bob says the early look at Memorial Day weekend weather looks dry with at or just below normal temperatures. That won't be the case this weekend. Some rain chances in there, especially Saturday night. AccuWeather is watching the development of an El Nino with a chance it could become an unusual super El Nino. Warmer waters in the Pacific are behind the phenomenon that plays a big role in global weather, like typically limiting the number of hurricanes and even the number of Canadian cold fronts in the winter. This El Nino is developing now, could reach its peak in October. A super El Nino is just slightly warmer Pacific waters, but with a much greater disruption in the ocean atmosphere. The 38-year-old North Canton man accused of firing a gun from his unit into the walls of his apartment building last year has changed his plea to not guilty by reason of insanity. Brian Francisco II charged with felonious assault for injuring a woman in an adjacent apartment. He also put the lives of first responders at risk as he kept firing. according to police. That happened just last October at the Versailles Gardens on Apple Grove Street, northeast in North Canton. He was evicted shortly afterward. The 33-year-old Orville man accused of stabbing two law enforcement officers.

0: Masters Tuesday now faces an attempted murder charge. Chad Palmer arrested shortly after the incident on Congress Road at the other end of Wayne County, the northwest corner. Sheriff Thomas Ballinger, one of the injured officers, he says he looked down at his arm, which was bleeding from a pocket knife wound.
1: Looked back, and him and my sergeant were on the ground, and then the sergeant reporting that he got me. That's what he said.
0: Both the sheriff and his sergeant treated for their injuries at the hospital, then released Palmer. Arraigned yesterday, he remains jailed without bond. Investigating a deadly plane crash in Akron, the FAA and NTSB arriving at the scene on Canterbury Circle in the city, where a small plane hit a house and the house caught on fire. Akron police and fire say the two people on board the plane were killed. Four people apparently inside the house able to get outside quickly and avoid injury. Neighbors say they heard a large boom and went outside to help. The plane was approaching Akron Fulton Airport for a landing when it came down. Matthew Weather says sunshine and 67. It is 41 degrees. Well, he's headed back home.
2: President Trump is aboard Air Force One on his way back to the United States following his historic state summit in Beijing with Chinese President Xi Jinping. Speaking alongside China's president, President Trump announced President Xi Jinping will visit the U.S.
3: It's an honor to be here. We'll be back, and I believe it's September 24th or thereabouts, and President Xi's going to be coming to the United States.
2: President Trump also said China's president promised China would not sell military equipment to Iran, agrees Tehran should not have nuclear weapons, and will aid in attempting to resolve the conflict with Tehran.
0: Fox News Radio's Deborah Valentine. Fox's Dave Anthony tells us it appears the president isn't necessarily sleeping on the plane.
4: The president has posted on Truth Social something new for D.C. he's going to create, the National Garden of American Heroes, calling it a magnificent exhibition of statues featuring founding fathers, military warriors, religious leaders, athletes, entertainers. He wrote it'll be located in a now barren field along the Potomac River.
0: Ohio lawmakers following through on plans to study the impact of data centers in the state, creating a new committee to look into energy use and health impacts from the huge facilities. They hope to provide a resource to help communities better understand the development of data centers. The Canton Recycle Center has a notice to pass along. Work a little faster this spring, if you will, to get rid of junk in your house.
5: Start looking at what they might be able to clean out and bring up to us. 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
0: Center to be closed for some improvements to the Schroyer Avenue Southwest complex and drive-through, says coordinator of the center, Sam Jones. The facility takes hazardous waste, tires, and even old TVs. 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And the Stark County Sheriff's Peace Officers Memorial Day ceremony is this morning at 11 at the Sheriff's Office. Unfortunately, only invited guests are able to attend due to the construction that's ongoing there and limited parking. Today is Peace Officers Memorial Day. WHBC News Time at 8:07, got 41 degrees in downtown Canton.
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7: Here's your AccuWeather forecast. Today will be partly sunny with a high of 67. Tonight, expect mostly cloudy skies with a low of 51. Tomorrow, clouds will break for some sun, but there is a chance of a thunderstorm, making it warm with a high of 78. Tomorrow night will be cloudy with a couple of showers and a thunderstorm and a low of 62. On Sunday, anticipate warm temperatures with intervals of clouds and sunshine with widely separated thunderstorms in the afternoon and a high of 78. With the AccuWeather forecast, I'm meteorologist Jason Caterina for News Talk 1480 WHB.
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0: In fact, Jason's forecast is our top story. A warmer weekend, very warm Monday and Tuesday in the mid and upper 80s. AccuWeather senior meteorologist Bob Larson says normal highs for this time of year are in the low 70s. Haven't really been there in over 2 weeks. Your next news at 8:30, and when it breaks, Jim Michaels on Canton's Morning News. And let me take one more look at the traffic here. Sorry about that. And this traffic update, again, we'll see if that accident's cleared on northbound 77. It was after Arlington Road. Quite a backup there to nearly Maslin Road. And no indication that it's cleared up yet. Got the left lane still closed.

0: 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Jim Michaels on Canton's Morning News with Pam Cook.
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14: All right, 12 minutes after 8 on your Friday. And again, as I mentioned, coming up in just a little bit, we are going to chat with the folks from Dontino's in Akron. $50 gift certificate for just $25. That is our 330 deal today. So we're hoping that you'll check that out. All right, let us get a look at sports, find out what's happening tonight. Big, big night in Cleveland. Here's Kenny Rota.
15: Good Friday morning, everybody. This sports report is brought to you by Ortho United. Up 3-2, a big night for the Cavaliers as they play host to the Pistons in Game 6 of their best-of-7 series with a chance to close out Detroit. Tip-off tonight is 7 p.m. here on WHBC, but make sure you join the Kenny and JT show as we broadcast live from Rocket Arena beginning at 3 p.m. later today. If the Cavs win tonight, they advance to the Eastern Conference Finals against the Knicks. Should the Cavs lose, then it's back to the Motor City for Game 7 Sunday against the Pistons. Also tonight out west, the Spurs up 3-2 have a chance to close out the Minnesota Timberwolves in Game 6 of their series. Yesterday, the NFL revealed every team's schedule, and the Browns found out they will open up Week 1 on the road at Jacksonville on September 13th. In week two, Cleveland stays on the road.

0: and in the Sunshine State when they will take on Baker Mayfield and the Tampa Bay Buccaneers. The Browns' only primetime game is a Thursday night home game on October 1st against the Pittsburgh Steelers. If you want to see the Browns' full 17-game schedule, go to WHBC.com right now. The Guardians back in action tonight after an off day yesterday as they will host Terry Francona and the Cincinnati Reds in the Battle of Ohio. At 24-21, the Guards are currently in first place in the AL Central Division. First pitch tonight at Progressive Field is 7:10 p.m. And your leader after one round of the second major of the year, the PGA Championship, is? Well, actually, there is a group of seven who sit atop the leaderboard at 3 under par, led by the number one golfer in the world, Scottie Scheffler. For News Talk 1480 WHBC Sports and Canton's Morning News, I'm Kenny Rhoda.
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2: All right, again, we want you to be cautious as you head north on 77, right up around Arlington Road. We're seeing just the left lane block just past Arlington Road because of an accident. So, again, it is slowing things down. I can see it on our live I-77 webcams. A lot of traffic and slower than normal, but, again, probably just want to give yourself some extra time. Give us a call on the traffic tip line if you see a problem. 330-450-1480.
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2: And according to AccuWeather, partly sunny skies today, a high of 67. Mostly cloudy tonight, a low of 51. Tomorrow, clouds and sun mixed and chance for a thunderstorm, high 78. And then Sunday, more of the same. And again, a high around 78. Right now, 42 degrees on your Severe Weather Station, 1480 WHBC.
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5: Federal agencies are investigating after a small plane lost altitude and hit a house in Akron yesterday afternoon. The two people aboard the plane killed, about four members of the household able to escape without injury.
2: Ohio lawmakers want to make it easier for domestic violence survivors to escape dangerous situations. The Ohio Safe Homes Act was introduced yesterday. It would allow victims of stalking or abuse to break their leases early or get their locks changed without penalty. To qualify, survivors just need a protection order or a police report. The bill is now heading to a House committee.
5: President Trump is right now aboard Air Force One, flying back to Washington after a two-day high-stakes meeting with China's President Xi Jinping. The president says China is set to buy 200 passenger jets from Boeing.
2: The CDC says there are now 41 people across the U.S. under monitoring for potential hantavirus exposure linked to the cruise ship outbreak. That includes 16 American passengers quarantined at the University of Nebraska Medical Center, two more being monitored at Emory University Hospital in Atlanta, seven former passengers who left the ship before the outbreak was declared, and 16 people exposed during travel.
5: After more than 2 weeks of below normal temperatures, things are really heating up. AccuWeather calls for a Canton high of 78 Sunday and 89 on Monday.
2: In sports, the Cleveland Cavaliers will try to win their playoff series with Detroit tonight. Pregame set for 6:30, tip-off 7 o'clock here on WHBC. Guardians open a series with the Reds tonight at home. NFL officially releasing its upcoming schedule last night. Browns open the season in Jacksonville. They have one primetime game at home against the Steelers on Thursday, October 1st.
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13: Well, it seems to be the only thing that's causing any issues this morning, and that is an accident on 77 North, just beyond Arlington Road, an accident there that is causing some delays and traffic to back up just a bit. So, again, like I said, be careful. It looks like it's getting a little bit better right now, and hopefully that will be the case for you if you're heading north on 77. Give us a call on the traffic tip line if you see a problem. 330-450-1480.
12: Kenton's Severe Weather Station. 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Now, the 1480 WHBC AccuWeather Forecast.
13: And according to AccuWeather, we'll have some sunshine today and a high of 67. Tonight, mostly cloudy with a low of 51. Tomorrow, some sun and clouds and maybe a thunderstorm, high 78. Same thing on Sunday. And then on Monday, some sunshine. And we could see a high around 90 right now. 42 degrees on your severe weather station, 1480 WHBC. Yeah, if you're heading up to Cleveland tonight, maybe you have tickets to see the Guardians and the Reds. Yeah, Terry Francona coming back to town. Right across the way at Rocket Arena, the Cavs are going to be playing Game 6 of their playoff series with the Detroit Pistons, trying to win a chance to go to the final in the Eastern Conference against the Knicks, and that, we hope, does happen tonight. Kenny and JT are going to broadcast live from Rocket Arena starting at 3 this afternoon, so make sure you tune in for that. Get all psyched up for this big, big game. And the weather's going to be beautiful. If you're heading to the Guardians game outdoors, should be a beautiful night. Probably going to need a jacket as the evening progresses, but really everything else looks pretty good. We were hearing, Jim Michaels was mentioning in the news, looking ahead to like Memorial Day, and I just kind of wanted to see what the week looks like. We have a bit of a roller coaster. We get back into the 60s like Wednesday, Thursday, Friday of next week. But when we hit the weekend, the Memorial Day weekend, we go from like 75 on Saturday to 76 on Sunday, 80 degrees on Memorial Day. Now, there's like a chance of thunderstorms at this point. We all know that can change very, very quickly, and that's probably exactly what will happen. But when you look at like next, not next week, the week after, the week of Memorial Day, starting with the 25th, it's 80 degrees every single day. So that is just light at the end of the tunnel, folks, and we're very, very happy about that.
3: So are we actually done with winter now,
13: you think? I think so, yeah. Even done with 30 degrees in the overnights.
3: So today was the last day of winter.
13: Yes, it was.
3: Okay.
13: Officially the last day of winter, according to Nick and Pam. All right? So remember that. Just remember that. All right, don't forget, we have our 330 deal coming up at 9 o'clock this morning. If you have heard of Don Tino's, you know all about how wonderful the food is there. And they're in the North Hill neighborhood of Akron. And you can get a $50 gift certificate for just $25. That's coming up at 9 o'clock at 8:40 this morning. We'll talk to Anthony Maltempe, who is the owner. And I'm excited to do that as well. All right, coming up on 25 after 8 and 43 degrees.
12: 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I'm Stuart Varney, and this is the Fox Business Report.
7: Shares of startup chipmaker Cerebras jumped 68% yesterday, its first day of trading. It was priced at $185 a share and closed at $311. The Wall Street Journal says NVIDIA dominates the market for artificial intelligence chips, but the strong launch is a sign investors are betting Cerebras can carve out a piece of that market. The NASDAQ and S&P closed at records yesterday, and the Dow was back over 50,000, though this morning stock futures are losing ground and crude oil prices are higher. Brent crude has topped $109 a barrel, West Texas Intermediate at $104. Fashion brand Salvatore Ferragamo shares are losing ground after it reported sales declined in the recent quarter. That's your Fox Business Report. I'm Jenny Cosola, invested in you.
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25: 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Jim Michaels with news. 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
24: This is WHBC News here at 8:30. Drive time traffic this morning. Looking pretty good now. I think we got this accident pretty much out of the way. Northbound 77 there at Arlington Road heading into Akron. AccuWeather's Jason Katerina says partly sunny and warmer today, the high 67. Tonight, mostly cloudy, low 51. Tomorrow, clouds and sun, warm, a thunderstorm, the high 78. Couple of showers tomorrow night, then another 78 for Sunday and a thunderstorm chance. Right now, it's 43 at your severe weather station. Good morning. Jim Michaels with WHBC News. 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The FAA and NTSB investigating a deadly and fiery plane crash in Akron yesterday afternoon. Two people aboard the small plane killed when it hit a house in the Coventry Crossing development, not far from the I-77-277 interchange. Four people said to be inside the home when the plane hit. They somehow made it outside safely despite the inferno that followed the crash. The pilot reportedly approaching Akron Fulton Airport when that plane came down. A teenage girl critical with the burns over half of her body after a science experiment went awry in a classroom in the Dayton area yesterday. 15-year-old experimenting with ethanol at Greenview High School when a fire got out of control. She's at Nationwide Children's in Columbus. The former president of another country about to be indicted by the U.S. government.
26: The U.S. plans to indict former Cuban President Raul Castro, according to a Department of Justice official who spoke on the condition of anonymity to Reuters. The possible indictment of the 94-year-old brother of Fidel is related to the downing of aircraft.
24: Fox News Radio's Deborah Valentine. A North Canton man may soon be undergoing another psychological evaluation after his attorney entered a not guilty by reason of insanity plea this week in connection with an apartment shoot-up last October. 38-year-old Brian Francisco II is charged with felonious assault for firing a gun inside his Versailles Gardens apartment unit on Apple Grove Street Northeast and striking a woman in a neighboring apartment. North Canton police say he kept firing even after first responders arrived in January. He was ruled competent to stay on trial. One of the people injured in that mass shooting last November at a million-dollar Airbnb home in Summit County suing the homeowner. An Airbnb apparently houses cannot be leased on a short-term basis in the Bath Township neighborhood. Brooklyn Diener struck several times by bullets. 18-year-old Elijah Wells was killed. Three people charged. A total of nine people struck by bullets or otherwise injured during the social media invite party. AccuWeather says warm up to 67 today. It is 43 degrees. The cool air yesterday and this morning could be the last we'll feel for months. AccuWeather senior meteorologist Bob Larson says temperatures are finally getting back above normal for the first time in over 2 weeks, starting tomorrow with a high forecast to be 78, normal high temperatures in the low 70s.
0: An early preview of summer coming up as we head into the weekend and early next week. This is not something that will last terribly long in terms of extreme heat, but it is certainly going to be dramatic. By far the warmest weather we've had so far this year. And to go along with that, we'll have more humidity than so far we've seen this year.
24: Bob says that'll carry into Monday with a forecast high of 89. A quick visit by summer, though. We're back below normal by Thursday. Well, he left with the same fanfare with which he arrived.
1: There was a band and a red carpet as President Trump got on to Air Force One following 2 days of meetings with leader Xi Jinping.
2: It's an honor to be here. We'll be back, and I believe on September 24th or thereabouts, and President Xi's going to be coming to the United States.
1: The Trump-Xi talks also included trade deals in Taiwan, which the U.S. supports militarily, but China considers the island its territory, not independent.
24: Fox News Radio's Dave Anthony. Some improvements made inside the Canton Recycle Center. 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The Schroyer Avenue Southwest facility that accepts hazardous and electronic waste and scrap metal to be closed for 3 weeks in July, starting July 6th.
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24: 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Residents of Stark, Tusk Ross, and Wayne counties can make use of the center, but you must have an appointment. 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And the Stark County Sheriff's Peace Officers Memorial Day ceremony this morning at 11. The Sheriff's Office unfortunately only invited guests able to attend due to construction activities and limited parking. Today is Peace Officers Memorial Day. WHBC News Time at 8:35, 43 degrees in downtown Canton.
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24: AccuWeather says partly sunny and warmer today. The high 67, mostly cloudy tonight. Low 51, clouds and sun tomorrow. Warm, a thunderstorm. The high 78. Couple of showers tomorrow night, then another 78 Sunday with a thunderstorm chance.
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24: The FAA and NTSB investigating after two people aboard a small plane were killed when the plane on approach to Akron Fulton Airport dropped out of the sky and hit a house in Akron yesterday afternoon. Miraculously, four people apparently in the house managed to escape without injury. Your next news at 9, and when it breaks, Jim Michaels on Canton's Morning News with Pam Cook.
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11: All right, 8:38 on a Friday morning, and that means time for our 330 deals. 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And that is going to be to Dontino's Fine Italian Cuisine, which, Anthony, what's the official name? Oh, wait. I don't know. Yep, sorry. Go ahead.
12: I mean, you got it. It's Dontino's restaurant, Dontino's Italian ristorante, as they would say in Italian. Yeah.
11: All right. So Anthony Maltempi, you're the owner, correct?
12: Yes, correct.
11: So tell me about, being friends with the Palmisano family.
12: Yeah, of course.
11: I hear about Dontino's constantly, but so many people talk about how wonderful it is, and the history and the legend. And so tell us a little bit about the history.
12: Thank you. Yeah. So Dontino's is, you know, when you hear family owned businesses, we are truly a family owned and operated business. It's been in my family for over 50 years. My grandfather, my father, and, you know, grandma and my mom started the business together. And we've just become a warm, welcoming family spot in Akron. And like I said, you get the true family feel when you walk in. A lot of locally owned businesses might say they're family, but you go in there and you really don't know anybody.
11: Right.
12: And it is highly unusual to walk into our restaurant and not see myself or my dad in the business involved, greeting customers, talking to customers. So truly is a family owned and operated business.
11: So talk about your specialties. I mean, what do people come in there for?
12: Oh, man, that's
11: a good one. There's a lot, right?
12: There's a lot. I mean, you know, our lasagna, our chicken parmesan, our veal parmesan, our homemade hand-rolled meatballs, our steak sandwich has been a staple in our menu for over 50 years. I mean, it's hard to choose. Our homemade raviolis, our homemade cannolis.
11: See, now you're making me hungry again.
12: I'm getting hungry, too,
11: in the morning.
12: To be honest with you.
11: And what did you bring us this morning?
12: So I brought a couple of hidden gems in the menu.
11: Okay.
12: I brought our meatball sliders, which are absolutely unbelievable.
11: Yes.
12: And I brought our chicken wings, which when you think of Italian restaurant, you never really think of chicken wings. But I would argue that they are the best appetizer we have in the menu, and I'll put them up against anybody's wings. They're amazing, so I brought those, and of course, our homemade cannoli.
11: The cannoli. I looked at the cannoli. I was like,
12: yeah.
11: Oh, my gosh. It looks fantastic.
12: Yes.
11: So, folks here in the Canton area, you know, or listening from around the area, how do they get there?
12: It's easy. We're right off of Route 8. Hop on Route 8 going, north from here. You get off at Cuyahoga Falls Avenue or at the Howe Road exit. And we're on East Cuyahoga Falls Avenue, but in Akron.
11: Okay.
12: It literally took me 19 minutes to get here this morning.
11: Oh, that's easy.
12: That simple.
11: Yeah. And, you know, this is a great way. I keep telling people that, you know, get your 330 deals. You can go have a wonderful dinner. Yeah, because we all still want to do that, even though gas prices and everything else is going up.
12: I know. Absolutely.
11: This is a great way to, you know.
12: It is. And ask for me. Ask for me when you're there. I'd love to meet you. I really like making a connection with all of our customers. I think that's, you know, we have, in my opinion, the best Italian food in Akron. But what separates us is I like having a connection with our customers. I like knowing them by name. I like them to know me. If there's ever an issue, I want them to contact me. So,
11: and that's great.
12: Yeah.
11: That's old school. And that's how it made, you know, people were successful. It's why you're successful. One of the reasons, besides the great food, right?
12: Thank you. Absolutely.
11: And what are your hours there?
12: So we are open Monday through Saturday, 11:30 a.m. until 9 p.m.
11: Okay.
12: We serve lunch. We have outstanding lunch specials. We have nightly specials. And it's just a fun environment. I would honestly recommend people, if you haven't checked us out, come check us out.
11: Yeah, and this is the way to do it, absolutely. Again, so if I'm going in there, gosh, what am I going to order? Am I going to get the lasagna?
12: You got to get lasagna. You got to get, like yeah. I said, chicken parm, manicotti.

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5: 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Our state ranks among the top 10 in the nation for reported cases. We must do better. And as governor, Vivek Ramaswamy will protect Ohioans and deliver justice for victims.
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14: All right, right now it is looking pretty decent out there. Again, as I check our live I-77 webcams, we do see that things are looking better on 77 northbound as you travel this morning. It looks like they've got that accident taken care of, 77 northbound just past Arlington Road that we were talking about. But for the most part, pretty good shape right now. So, again, just make sure that you give yourself some time, and the weather should cooperate all day. So hopefully you will be just fine heading out this morning. Give us a call on the traffic tip line, 330-450-1480.

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1: And according to AccuWeather, partly sunny skies today, a high of 67, mostly cloudy tonight with a low of 51. Clouds and sun mix tomorrow. Chance for a thunderstorm, a high of 78. Same thing on Sunday with 78 for the high. But on Monday, mostly sunny, very warm. Temperatures approaching a record high of 92. Right now, 46 degrees on your severe weather station, 1480 WHBC. All right, again, Dontino's Fine Italian Cuisine. I am going to tell you right now. So producer Nick and I went into the conference room and just grabbed ourselves a chicken wing and a cannoli. How could you not? What is it? Leave the gun, take the cannoli, leave the cannoli. What is it? You've never heard that? Yeah, The Godfather. Leave the gun, take the cannoli. Leave the cannoli, take the gun. I can't remember which it is. Search that for me, would you? Or I can do it. I'll do it. Godfather, I can do it. Anyway, as I was saying, so Nick, you just had the wings, right?
2: Yes.
1: Tell me, what are your thoughts?
2: Wow. Amazing.
1: Yeah, like he says, it is a gem that is hidden that most people don't realize that they have.
2: Yeah, you would think like an Italian place wouldn't have like awesome chicken wings like this, but like the outer crusty, like it's like a crispy outside,
1: mm-hmm,
2: you know?
1: Yeah, like, but it's not sauce. There's not a sauciness. There's no sauce on it.
2: It's not like dripping wet sauce. It's like a crispy...
1: It's breaded.
2: Yeah.
1: More like a wing ding than it is like a wing with a lot of sauce on it.
2: Yeah.
1: I got to tell you,
2: so good.
1: It's one of the most iconic lines in cinematic history, all right? Ad-libbed by actor Richard Castellano, who played Peter Clemenza in the 1972 classic The Godfather. After carrying out a mob hit, Clemenza actually tells his accomplice to leave the murder weapon behind, but grab the box of cannolis his wife asked him to pick up. So, you know, it's kind of a chilling, dark, comedic relief to that movie, The Godfather. But it's, like I said, one of the most iconic lines. Why I couldn't get it, leave the gun, take the cannoli. Now you understand the reasoning behind it if you have not seen The Godfather. Have you not seen The Godfather? I guess
2: it's
1: not.
2: It's been a long time.
1: Leave the gun, take the cannoli. Now you'll never forget that from back in 1972. That was a long time ago. I was 10 years old, for crying out loud. Wow. That's a really long time ago. And speaking of the cannoli, did you get a cannoli? You did.
2: Sure did.
1: Oh, my gosh. Anyway.
2: I'm going to dive right in. All right.
1: Okay, go ahead. He's testing it out. I can't do that because I have to talk. But it's ridiculously good. I can't even... I'm telling you, I can't even begin to tell you how good this is.
2: Now, I've had my share of donuts, and this overshadows a donut. This is just like far...
1: Oh, overshadows, yeah, by far. I'll tell you what.
2: Like, this is so good.
1: And for all of you listeners who know and remember Joe Palmisano, this is his cousin. And they own Dontino's. Joe is a frequent visitor of Dontino's. He used to talk about it all the time, how much he loved it, how good it was. And I just always heard about it, never had the pleasure of going there. But if you have a chance, get this deal. This is a great way to try a, you know, different place, something fun and new. And, you know, Anthony was such a great guy. His name is Anthony Maltumpi, and he's the owner with his family. And like he said, when you get there, you can just introduce yourself. That's like the fun old school kind of, you know, heading to a restaurant. And yeah, that's just cool stuff. That's very cool stuff.
2: Here's the star of the show. Here's the meatball.
1: Oh, the meatball slider. Mm-hmm. He's testing that right now.
2: Mm-hmm. Now that's a meatball.
1: It's very good.
2: Oh, man.
1: Like I said, all the stuff's very good. Go try it. Get that 330 deal. We want you to do that for sure. Now, don't forget, it's a busy night tonight in Cleveland. If you're going up there to see the Guardians take on the Reds, it's going to be very busy because the Cavaliers are also hosting the Pistons. So lots of fun and celebration in Cleveland, we hope. Wins for both teams, that would be nice, but traffic is going to be crazy. You might want to get an earlier start than you had planned on because it could be a little bit tough. But again, make sure you get up there early and have fun no matter which team you're going to be watching.
2: If I make a recommendation, if you're going up 77, you're going to want to get off at East 30th because it goes down to one lane at East 30th. So find a back way into one of the arenas there.
1: Okay, good idea. There you go. And also, coming up here after the news at 9, I'll have news for you. And then it is Health Matters with the Medicine Center Pharmacy, your hosts, Paul White and Brad White. 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I bet you've heard about them, but not really sure what they are or how they work. So make sure you stay tuned for Health Matters. And that's coming up after the news here at 9 o'clock. Right now, it's warming up pretty quickly. I'll tell you, folks, we were at 39 degrees when we came in this morning. Right now, 47 degrees in downtown Canton.
0: 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I'm Stuart Varney, and this is the Fox Business Report.
3: Shares of startup chipmaker Cerebras jumped 68% yesterday, its first day of trading. It was priced at $185 a share and closed at $311. The Wall Street Journal says NVIDIA dominates the market for artificial intelligence chips, but the strong launch is a sign investors are betting Cerebras can carve out a piece of that market. The NASDAQ and S&P closed at records yesterday, and the Dow is back over 50,000, though this morning stock futures are losing ground and crude oil prices are higher. Brent crude has topped $109 a barrel, West Texas Intermediate at $104. Fashion brand Salvatore Ferragamo shares are losing ground after it reported sales declined in the recent quarter. That's your Fox Business Report. I'm Jenny Cosola, invested in you.
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1: This is WHBC News. Good morning. I'm Pam Cook. The cool spell is wrapping up, and it'll be a summer-like weekend. That's the forecast that AccuWeather senior meteorologist Bob Larson has for us in the next few days, starting tomorrow.
15: Typical daytime high temperature this part of May is in the lower 70s, and we're going to well exceed that in the days ahead. As soon as we start the weekend, we'll find temperatures in the mid and upper 70s for Saturday afternoon. Good shot of getting to 80 or so Sunday, if not just above. At this point, I think Monday is the warmest day. We're projecting upper 80s, 88 or so, which is obviously well above average.
1: With a touch of humidity as well, daily highs begin to fall back from there. But Bob says the early look at Memorial Day weekend weather looks both dry and at or just below normal temperatures. Meanwhile, AccuWeather is watching the development of an El Nino with a chance it becomes an unusual super El Nino. Warmer waters in the Pacific are behind the phenomenon, and that plays a big role in global weather, like typically limiting the number of hurricanes and even the number of Canadian cold fronts in the winter. This El Nino is developing now and could reach its peak in October. Super El Nino means slightly warmer Pacific waters, but a greater disruption in the ocean atmosphere. The 38-year-old North Canton man accused of firing a gun from his unit into the walls of an apartment building last year has changed his plea to not guilty by reason of insanity. Brian Francisco II is charged with felonious assault for injuring a woman in an adjacent apartment. He also put the lives of first responders at risk as he kept firing. It happened last October at the Versailles Gardens on Apple Grove Street Northeast. He was evicted shortly afterward. The 33-year-old Orville man accused of stabbing two law enforcement officers Tuesday now faces an attempted murder charge. Chad Palmer was arrested shortly after the incident on Congress Road in the northwest corner of Wayne County. Sheriff Thomas Ballinger was one of the injured officers. He says he looked down at his arm, which was bleeding from a pocket knife wound.
16: Looked back, and him and my sergeant were on the ground, and then the sergeant reporting that that he got me. That's what he said.
1: Both the sheriff and his sergeant were treated for their injuries at the hospital, then released. Palmer was arraigned yesterday. He remains in jail without bond. Investigating a deadly plane crash in Akron, the FAA and NTSB have arrived at the scene on Canterbury Circle in the city, where a small plane hit a house and the house caught fire. Police and fire say that the two people on board the plane were killed. Four people inside the house apparently got out without injury. I'm Pam Cook.
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17: Here's your AccuWeather forecast. Today will be partly sunny with a high of 67. Tonight, expect mostly cloudy skies with a low of 51. Tomorrow, clouds will break for some sun with the possibility of a thunderstorm, and it will be warm with a high of 78. Tomorrow night will bring cloudy conditions with a couple of showers and a thunderstorm and a low of 62. Sunday will be warm with intervals of clouds and sunshine with widely separated thunderstorms in the afternoon and a high of 78. With the AccuWeather forecast, I'm meteorologist Jason Caterina for News Talk 1480 WHBC.
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21: So my name is Allison Blake, and I currently serve as the Administrative Director of Laboratory Service for Altman's Canton campus. I've worked in the laboratory for over 10 years, including 9 years of those at Altman. Over that time, I've held several roles, including Medical Laboratory Scientist, Quality and Compliance Coordinator, Lab Manager, and now Lab Director. I currently oversee our core lab, microbiology, pathology, and special testing, and my focus is on ensuring we provide the highest quality testing possible to support the patients and the community we serve.
2: Julie, please introduce yourself.
22: Good morning. My name is Julie Girton. I've been a medical laboratory scientist for 26 years, with nearly 14 of those years being here at Altman. I've worked in various departments of the laboratory, such as hematology and blood bank, and I also served as the director of Altman Orville's lab for 5 years before returning here to Canton to my current role as the director of Altman Laboratory Services. In this role, I oversee our 15 ALS lab locations, along with the ALS office and courier teams, the inpatient venipuncture team, the specimen processing team, and the laboratory send-out department.
2: And Rachel, welcome to the show.
23: Thank you. Good morning, everyone. I'm Rachel Irvin. I am the sales manager for Altman Laboratory Services. I've been in the laboratory field for going on 30 years, where I've spent the last 15 years dedicated to selling lab services, building community relationships, and educating patients and providers on the importance of lab testing. During my 4 years at Altman, I have been proud to be a contributor to the growth and expansion of our lab services across our surrounding communities.
2: Okay, to get us started off, how do you define direct-to-consumer laboratory testing?
23: Well, direct-to-consumer lab testing is a healthcare service model where community members may independently access and order and purchase laboratory testing without an order from their healthcare provider. Direct-to-consumer testing encourages individuals to take an active role in their personal health management and empowers them to become strong self-advocates regarding their healthcare needs.
2: So what factors today are driving the growing popularity of direct-to-consumer laboratory testing among consumers today?
23: Well, with healthcare becoming an increasingly on-demand service, community members have a greater interest in their preventative and proactive personalized care, where they are in control of when and how they access healthcare on their own time frame. Individuals are further taking the initiative to become more knowledgeable about their personal healthcare needs and taking a more active role in their personalized care.
19: Hmm. So, what inspired Altman Lab Services to launch a DTC testing program?
21: So we were inspired to launch a DTC testing program after connecting with members of our community and recognizing the need for more affordable, convenient wellness testing options. So our goal was to offer accessible testing options that patients could complete on their own schedule, with the hope that individuals who might not otherwise pursue routine lab work would use these results as a starting point for discussions with their provider. We also wanted to create an option for patients seeking tests that might not always be covered by insurance, such as vitamin D testing, so they still have a way to access the information they are looking for.
19: So how does offering DTC testing support Altman's mission and commitment to community health?
22: So offering direct-to-consumer testing supports Altman's mission and commitment to community health in several ways. Examples include: it expands access to preventative care, it encourages patient engagement, supports early detection and better outcomes, and it creates an entry point into the care system.
19: So walk us through the patient experience. What steps does someone take if they want a DTC test?
22: So a patient has a couple of options. They can either go online to our Altman Laboratory Services website. They can select Altman Laboratory Services Direct and complete the fillable requisition and print it out, and then bring a copy of that in when they come to have their blood drawn. Or if they prefer, they can just do all this in person when they come for the blood draw. Just arrive at one of our ALS draw stations that offers DTC, request the direct-to-consumer test requisition, fill it out, hand it to the registration staff, and then they'll complete a consent form and they'll select how they choose to receive results. They can either have results mailed to them or they can use the patient portal, and then they pay for their testing and have their blood drawn.
0: What payment methods are accepted for direct-to-consumer testing?
23: While direct-to-consumer testing is not covered by insurance, Altman Lab Services Direct conveniently accepts payment in the form of a personalized check, a personal credit card. Community members can even use their FSA or HSA debit cards, and the payment is due at the time of service.
0: So what tests are currently included in the direct-to-consumer menu?
21: So we currently offer a wellness panel that includes a CMP, a CBC, and a lipid panel. And then these tests can also be ordered individually if the patient doesn't want the entire panel. We also offer PCR respiratory testing that tests for COVID, flu A and flu B, and RSV. And then we also offer vitamin D, hemoglobin A1C, PSA, TSH, and urinalysis testing.
19: So, are there plans to expand the menu as demand grows or new needs emerge?
21: Yes, we do have plans to expand our test menu. We're looking to add additional wellness screening options, including colorectal screening using a FIT test. We're also exploring the addition of men and women's hormone panels, allergy testing, and infectious disease testing. To meet a broader range of patient needs.
19: So what can patients access DTC testing across the Altman system? Do you do this everywhere?
22: Actually, not every location. So the locations where patients can access the direct-to-consumer testing include each of our hospital locations in Alliance, Canton, and Orville. And then also several of our draw stations, including Altman Maslin, Altman North, our AMG North Canton Medical Center at the Lobby C entrance, Altman Carrollton, and Altman Dover.
0: So how can patients get their test results from these tests?
21: So patients can receive their results via the Altman OneChart patient portal. They can also receive their results via mail or by going to our medical records department and requesting copies of their reports.
0: Okay. What kind of turnaround times can a patient expect for their lab results?
21: Patients can expect a turnaround time of about 8 hours from the time the specimen is collected to the time that the specimen has been, the testing has been completed by laboratory personnel and verified.
0: Okay. And how do you determine pricing for a direct-to-consumer test? 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
19: 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Oh, so what feedback have you received from early users of the DTC program?
23: Well, I'm excited to share that since going live with our Altman Lab Services direct testing in January, we've received very positive feedback on the full package of this service from community members who have utilized it, and they have even requested additional DTC services be offered very soon in the future.
19: So, if a patient receives a critical or abnormal result, what steps should they have next?
21: So, if a patient has a critical result, the laboratory will reach out directly using the contact information provided at registration. During that conversation, we will clearly communicate the test name and the result and then ask the patient repeat the information back to ensure understanding. All communications will be documented in the laboratory information system. The patient will also be advised to seek prompt medical attention. Depending on the situation, they may choose to contact their healthcare provider for further guidance or go to the nearest emergency department.
0: Do direct-to-consumer tests follow the same quality and regulatory standards as provider-ordered tests?
21: Yes. Our laboratory is a CLIA certified and accredited by the College of American Pathologists. The direct-to-consumer tests we offer are the same FDA-approved assays used for provider-ordered testing. The primary difference is that the direct-to-consumer results include a disclaimer as a comment reminding patients to follow up with a healthcare provider if they have any questions or concerns about their results.
0: Who's the ideal candidate for direct-to-consumer testing, and what types of patients benefit most?
22: So, in general, The ideal candidate for direct-to-consumer testing is a healthy, proactive, and interested in learning and broad risk information. For example, patients who want easier access to information without first going through a clinician, or patients motivated to improve their preventative health behaviors after learning about risk factors, and people with a mild or uncertain family history who want preliminary screening information.
19: So, how do you balance empowering patients with the risk of over-testing or unnecessary testing?
22: So, direct-to-consumer testing can help patients detect overlooked risk, participate more actively in care, reduce barriers to screening, and seek earlier evaluation. Balancing this empowerment can be achieved by prioritizing high-value DTC testing, such as diabetes screening and lipid testing, and offering guidance on clinician review for any questions regarding the results.
19: So, in what situation is it more appropriate for a patient to obtain testing through their healthcare provider?
22: So there are many situations where testing through a healthcare provider is more appropriate, especially when interpretation, urgency, or downstream decisions matter. Some examples include serious symptoms or health risk situations, or when results can lead to a major medical decision.
0: How should clinicians incorporate direct-to-consumer results into their ongoing care of patients?
23: Direct-to-consumer testing can actually be a complementary tool that improves patient engagement with their providers, with shared decision-making, and actually supports patient education about their healthcare status. Clinicians can incorporate direct-to-consumer testing into ongoing care by ensuring that patients both understand the value and the limitations of this testing.
0: What's the most effective way for patients to share their direct-to-consumer results with their providers?
22: So patients can actually request to have their provider copied on the results at the time of registration, or they can request to have a paper copy of their results and take that to their provider. And then also any provider that has access to our Altman system can look up their patient's results in their electronic medical record if the patient makes them aware that they had the testing completed.
19: Okay. What role do you believe healthcare providers should play in guiding part-time, girding patients who use DTC testing?
22: So healthcare providers can help patients decide if testing is appropriate and provide interpretation of results when needed. The healthcare provider can also help patients focus on high-impact health actions in coordination with their DTC results. Ultimately, patients have the freedom to choose what testing they want performed, and providers will help patients use their health information wisely.
19: So looking ahead, how do you see DTC testing evolving over the next 5 to 10 years?
23: Direct-to-consumer testing will likely be a core part of consumer-driven healthcare with increased demand by customers, improved access to testing and results, and additional testing options for preventative care programs that become an active part of proactive health management. I also think we'll see additional companies using AI to make sense of the data in the direct-to-consumer space, along with continued growth in telehealth. At-home testing will also keep expanding, especially genetic testing, as people look for easier and more personalized insights into their health.
0: What improvements or enhancements are you planning for the future of your direct-to-consumer program?
23: Well, with direct-to-consumer testing, will likely be a core part of consumer-driven healthcare with increased demands by consumers, with improved access to testing and results, and additional testing options for preventative care programs that become a part of proactive health management.
0: So I'm kind of wondering here, what are some of the common misconceptions consumers may have about direct-to-consumer lab testing?
21: I think one of the misconceptions is that utilizing direct-to-consumer, you know, replaces the need, you know, for your annual wellness visit with your primary

0: care provider, which really isn't the case. There's still a lot of value in, you know, going to get your annual screenings, reviewing these results with your provider. Really, it is just an additional tool.
1: What would you say would be some important markers or important tests that consumers should think about? You know, we have patients come in the pharmacy all the time, and it still fascinates me to this day, and we've shared it with other colleagues from Altman. They don't have a primary care doctor. They haven't had an annual physical in years. They haven't been seen by anybody. They take advantage of ERs or urgent cares for primary care. You know, without any intent of you trying to diagnose, what do you think are some of the most important lab tests the consumer should think about if they haven't seen their doctor regularly and they should be aware of just on a screening basis?
2: So I think definitely some of the tests that we mentioned earlier, diabetes screening, a hemoglobin A1C, and lipid testing, those are definitely high on the list. Patients should always, you know, be aware if they have any risks for diabetes or high cholesterol. So it's basically wellness testing that direct-to-consumer focuses on, and it is geared for those patients who don't have a primary care provider, because this is a way for them to monitor, you know, to make sure that they don't have any risk factors. And when testing comes back, if they find, you know, they may be surprised by some of the results, and that's when we guide them to seek, you know, a primary care provider to kind of help them interpret those results and decide what they can do differently in their lifestyle to improve that.
1: You know what? Go ahead.
3: What is the most important message for listeners, and any other final thoughts and other interesting thoughts?
2: I think one of the biggest messages for direct-to-consumer testing, it's a way to get patients engaged. You always want to be proactive about your own health and be aware if you have risk factors. So I think patient engagement is huge, and it works very well in combination with seeking out that primary care provider and then working to improve, you know, any testing that comes back abnormal. Anybody else want to add anything?
4: Well, I will piggyback on that with the direct-to-consumer testing results, that, you know, if the patients are interested and engaged to get this testing performed, to review your results, you know, we have numerous Altman Medical Group practices that are conveniently located without our local communities that are not only ready, but eagerly available to assist you with reviewing, you know, your results, and to take that further with, you know, working with you to provide a preventative plan to ensure everyone's health and safety in our communities. So, you know, please look online, see what we have available, and reach out. They're anxious to serve you.
0: Yeah, I would agree with both Julie and Rachel's statements. You know, really our primary, you know, motivation for rolling this out was to kind of remove cost as a barrier to that annual wellness screen of going to get this lab work done, and then hopefully motivating people who might not otherwise have gone to a primary care provider to seek out a primary care, review the results with, especially if something comes back abnormal. So.
3: Okay, ladies, it's time for the news. It is the bottom of the hour. Thanks for joining us this morning on Health Matters for the Medicine Center.

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1: From the News Talk 1480 WHBC newsroom, two people were killed yesterday afternoon when the 1963 Piper Cherokee single-engine plane crashed into a house in Akron and started a fire. The aircraft had just departed from Akron-Fulton Airport when it went down around 3:45 yesterday afternoon. Both people on board the plane were killed, a family of four, including two children.

0: and home at the time of the crash escaped without injury. There's a new state record for a large fish. The Ohio Department of Natural Resources says the hybrid crappie weighs in at 4.27 pounds and more than 18 inches long. Jesse Miller of Middletown caught the fish on the Great Miami River. Hybrid crappies on average weigh about 1 pound or even a little less. In sports, the Cleveland Cavaliers will try to win their playoff series with Detroit tonight. Pregame is at 6:30, tip-off at 7 o'clock here on 1480 WHBC. Kenny and JT will broadcast live from Rocket Arena starting at 3 this afternoon. Guardians open a series with the Cincinnati Reds tonight, and Terry Francona, first pitch in Cleveland, is at 7:10 this evening. And the NFL officially releasing its upcoming schedule last night. Browns opened the season in Jacksonville. They have a primetime game, just one. It'll be Thursday night against the Steelers. That'll be on October 1st. I'm Pam Cook.
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6: Here's your AccuWeather forecast. Today will be partly sunny with a high of 67. Tonight, expect mostly cloudy skies with a low of 51. Tomorrow, clouds will break for some sun, but there is a chance of a thunderstorm, making it warm with a high of 78. Tomorrow night will be cloudy with a couple of showers and a thunderstorm and a low of 62. On Sunday, anticipate warm temperatures with intervals of clouds and sunshine with widely separated thunderstorms in the afternoon and a high of 78. With the AccuWeather forecast, I'm meteorologist Jason Caterina for News Talk 1480 WHBC.
7: You're listening to Health Matters with the Medicine Center Pharmacy. I'm your host and pharmacist, Paul White. This morning we are talking with Allison Blake, Julie Geert, and Rachel Irvin.
8: All right, ladies, I wondered if you could maybe comment on how consumers can avoid being overwhelmed by too much healthcare data or too much online interpretation, you know, asking Dr. Google or something else.
9: So one of the things that we reviewed very closely before we rolled out our direct-to-consumer testing program was our reports. We wanted to make sure that they were very simplified, that the result comments that we were turning out on these direct-to-consumer tests were going to be easy for most people to understand, and that they were going to be able to look at them and go, okay, I know what I can do with this information.
8: Do you have any examples of how direct-to-consumer testing has helped identify an issue that otherwise may have gone unnoticed in a patient?
10: I think it goes back to what we kind of mentioned earlier. It's those wellness screenings that maybe patients won't have done if they don't have insurance, or, you know, they don't really have any family history, so they generally, you know, are pretty healthy. By doing the direct-to-consumer testing, they can check those wellness panels and make sure that, you know, they don't have any risk factors for anything that they really may not have suspected. It's always good to be aware and advocate for your own health.
8: We have certainly had our fair share of patients that have rolled into the pharmacy where we've done a blood pressure check and they had no idea they had high blood pressure. So, yeah, it is important to know those core numbers. What types of lifestyle-focused consumers are utilizing these services most frequently? Is it maybe someone who's really into fitness, or a preventative health patient, or patients looking to lose weight? Do you have any garden variety patients that are taking advantage of your service more than others?
9: I think what we've seen so far, sorry, Rachel, we've seen a lot of younger patients who really are taking advantage of the pricing in order to get their annual wellness screening done, which is great. And we've also seen a lot of patients, you know, who maybe have a known medical issue, who want increased frequency of monitoring of certain markers, so an additional PSA, an additional hemoglobin A1C, just for their own peace of mind. I think as far as expanding the menu in the future, that's where it gets more into your more functional health, wellness-minded individuals. And that's where, you know, the hormone panels and things like that would come in. Sorry, Rachel, you can go ahead.
7: What about, are you seeing increased interest from younger generations wanting more ownership of their health information?
11: Yes, definitely. I think both younger population members, as well as Ali said, just individuals who know they have, you know, health issues that want more frequency of testing just to feel secure that their current action plan is working for them and they're staying healthy.
7: I think one of the things that I get from these young people, well, I wouldn't be able to do any, give any blood, you know, or pin. I'm a diabetic. I do blood testing every day, twice a day. It isn't a big deal. I don't think. Has been doing it for years, and then there's different types of glucose testing nowadays, but. It's very interesting to, well, I can't do that, you know. So, how do you convince them?
11: I think there's a fear of needles with community members of all ages and stages. And what's good is that, you know, at our locations where we offer direct to consumer testing, we have seasoned phlebotomy team members. We prefer seasoned, not old, seasoned and, you know, very skilled in their profession. And not only are they skilled, but they're very caring and supportive. So, you know, they are willing to take the time to reassure people of each step of the process, make them feel comfortable. We even have the ability to, you know, lay people down for their blood draws, just anything we can do to reassure them and to accommodate and make them feel comfortable with utilizing our services. You know, we go above and beyond to do whatever we can to make people feel comfortable and know that, you know, we are here for them.
7: Okay. So Jimmy Bob doesn't have a doctor, okay? Well, he's kind of concerned about something. Can he walk into one of your laboratory operations. I might have diabetes. Can you test it without a doctor's order?
10: Yeah. So he can walk into any of the locations that we mentioned earlier that offers the DTC testing, and just notify the registration staff that he's there to have direct-to-consumer testing done. They'll give him a requisition where he can select what tests he would like done. And then he signs a consent form, lets them know how he wants to receive results, and just pays for the testing and has his blood drawn.
7: Can you help him find a doctor after he walks in there and he needs testing for glucose and a couple other items? Can you find him a doctor?
10: Yes, I think Rachel kind of talked about it earlier, that we have a plethora of Altman medical groups scattered across several different counties, in fact. And that's the goal. Any patient that has questions about their results or wants better interpretation, we always want to, you know, assist them in finding that primary care provider to kind of guide them on their health journey.
9: And on all of our direct-to-consumer reports, we have the phone line so that patients know where they can call in order to find an Altman provider.
7: First time I went to a doctor many years ago, I didn't like it, okay. But after first whatever the doctor said, we're going to have to deal with this, you know? And that's how he told me I had elevated blood glucose. And as long as it happens that way, I think they will come back. You know, and will they come back? Can they come back to your laboratory on a regular basis without a doctor's order?
9: So they can't. Patients can use the service, you know, as frequently as they would like. We do have, you know, some restrictions on how frequently we like to do certain lab tests. Those rules apply to the direct-to-consumer test the same way as they would apply to a provider order test. And that's how we kind of balance, you know, demand from patients, as well as, you know, we don't want patients to, you know, be performing testing at a frequency that that wouldn't be healthy.
7: There was a period in my life when my father and myself were taking the same products for glucose, blood pressure, and whatever else. And I thought, my gosh, my father gave me that. Okay, well, he did give that to me. I developed it, I guess, myself, you know. So it's just, I think that people in the current time have to be more watching about what their issues are. And I've got some people in my life that just will not go to a doctor. And I'm thinking, like, God, what you're telling me, you may have something that really needs treating, you know. So sometimes I win, sometimes I don't. Okay.
8: Well, I think you're kind of also building on the fact there that as pharmacists, we want people to know their numbers, and doctors do too. So I'm kind of thinking that the direct-to-consumer testing program might be a less intimidating way for people to learn about their numbers for maybe cholesterol, A1C, maybe they can go find out their numbers through your program and then take the next step to finding a provider to help support them.
7: I think as pharmacists, that's one of our biggest tasks right now is to get those or help those that don't have a physician or won't go to one. We need to push them. And And I've done that with some people. And after they found out a couple of things, they were

0: was that career and how we can help people over the years. So,
1: okay, well, why don't we take our last break here, and then we can wrap up when we come back with a summary.
0: Okay. It is time for the last break, and you are listening to Health Matters with the Medicine Center for the Same.
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0: Welcome back to Health Matters with the Medicine Center Pharmacy. I'm your pharmacist, Paul White. Thank you for joining us. Let's get back to the last segment of the show. So,
1: I think it would be important. I know you mentioned locations of where patients can get access to your direct-to-consumer therapy. 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
6: Yes, absolutely. 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And then they can also get testing performed at several of our draw station locations. Those locations include Altman Maslin, Altman North, the AMG North Canton Medical Center, the Lobby C entrance, and Altman Carrollton and Altman Dover.
0: So that is a lot of places to make sure you have blood testing done. It's like I drive... on my way to work in the morning, I drive by two or three of them. So that certainly is a good situation. So,
1: what can a patient expect as an experience when they visit? Do they need to make a reservation? Do they sign up online first? They can walk in. What would be a garden variety visit experience for them?
6: Yep. So patients can actually do either. They can sign up online. They can go to our website and select Altman Lab Services Direct, fill out the requisition, print it out, bring it in when they come for their blood draw. Just let registration know that

0: they're there for direct-to-consumer testing. They'll sign consents and pay for the testing. Or if they don't want to do it online, they just, when you come in and it is just walk in, they can walk in, just let the staff know and they'll get that requisition for them. They select the testing they want and complete the rest of the forms.
1: Okay. So in today's world of online wellness testing kits, how does a health system-based program like Altman's differentiate itself?
2: So I think where we differentiate ourselves is, you know, we're really focused on offering this as a service that is good for our community. You know, we're not necessarily focused on making a huge profit off of this testing. You know, some of the larger labs, their testing can be really, you know, very expensive, and it is a barrier for certain people. The other thing is, you know, our testing facilities are located, you know, in the community, so your specimen is not going to be traveling very far. The testing is going to be performed by, you know, people who are certified techs in a laboratory that's very high quality. Additionally, for patients who are already Altman patients, their results are going to be directly in their EMR. So there is no need, you know, to print copies of their results, you know, necessarily to bring to their providers.
3: You know, we provide and donate and give to all of our pharmacy patients a blood glucose monitor kit with strips, lancets, and it's a very accurate system, and there's no reason for not knowing what your blood sugar, what your blood glucose test is, you know, what's happening in your body with your glucose. So don't be afraid to walk into our store and ask for one, even if you're not a customer, but just make sure you use it, okay? And we sell blood pressure kits, which, of course, aren't exactly lab, but I test my blood pressure every day and my glucose every day. And it keeps me awake on, okay, man, you better quit eating all that candy. I don't consume alcohol anymore. But, gee, I like it. I like chocolate a little bit. So many things need to be put away and not used anymore. So when you test your blood glucose, you know, wakes you up. It will wake me up. So,
1: well, ladies, how about we wrap things up here and give me, you know, if we just had someone joining the program right now, what would you want them to take away about the Altman direct to consumer services that you're offering for lab testing and how to best take advantage of it and some of the offerings that you have available for patients in the community?
0: I think our message is that we have lots of locations. It's easy to use and it's very cost affordable. As Allie mentioned, wellness panels, it really helps you monitor your health and be aware so that you can advocate for your own health.
3: I think this is great what Altman's doing with this. Hey, you can walk in anywhere and get blood tested, I guess, or whatever. And not have to have an order from a physician or doctor or whatever. Hey, years and years ago, we started doing blood glucose testing and also blood pressure testing. And gosh, we identified so many people who had high blood pressure and high blood glucose. We're going to keep it up, okay? And guess what? This July, we're having our 50-year celebration, and we're going to have some things cooking on that period, okay? All right? Thank you very much, ladies, for coming on and breaking this program off on our program for lab work. Okay.
1: Rachel, any final words?
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3: Super.
0: I just wanted to add one more thing as well. We are planning a direct-to-consumer event down in Tuscarawas County on June 13th. Mm. It will be from 7 a.m. to 11 a.m. For any patients that haven't used direct-to-consumer testing and they want to give it a try, it'll be advertised online. You'll be able to sign up online for that event.
3: Super. Very good. Okay. Any final words, ladies? Thanks for doing what you're doing, and it's really great. What the laboratory services are now. They used to be very difficult to get, so not anymore. So, okay. Thank you very much.
4: Thank you for having us.
3: Yes.
0: Thank you.
3: Have a good day. And we are going to see you next week. Folks.
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2: I'm Therese Crowley. President Trump gaggles with reporters on Air Force One, clearly satisfied with his 2-day meeting with China's President Xi.
3: The farmers are going to be very happy. They're going to be buying billions of dollars of soybeans.
2: Fox's Mark Meredith.
4: The two leaders talked a lot about trade while he was over there. The president says he left China with a commitment that it'll spend a lot more of its money on American products, from Boeing airplanes to soybeans. The president says bringing CEOs along with him helps sell America.
5: We have about 30 of the biggest business leaders in the world, biggest everything, you know, I mean, you name it, from chips to planes to everything.
2: And China says they reached common understanding.
3: On Iran, it's very interesting. It feels strongly they can't have a nuclear weapon. He said that very strongly. They cannot have a nuclear weapon, and he wants them to open up the strait.
2: Last day on the job for Fed Chair Jerome Powell. 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
8: 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Terry Francona and the Reds are in town. 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
12: This is WHBC News. Good morning. I'm Pam Cook. The FAA and NTSB are investigating a deadly and fiery plane crash in Akron yesterday afternoon. 2 people on board the small plane were killed when it hit a house in the Coventry Crossing development not far from the I-77-I-277 interchange. 4 people were said to be in the home at the time when the plane hit. They somehow made it outside safely despite the inferno that followed the crash. The pilot was reportedly approaching Akron Fulton Airport when the plane came down. A teenage girl is in critical condition with burns over half of her body after a science experiment went awry in a classroom in the Dayton area. The 15-year-old was experimenting with ethanol at Greenview High School when a fire went out of control. She's now at Nationwide Children's Hospital in Columbus. A North Canton man will soon be undergoing another psychological evaluation after his attorney entered a not guilty by reason of insanity plea this week in connection with an apartment shoot-up last October. 38-year-old Brian Francisco II is charged with felonious assault for firing a gun inside his Versailles Gardens apartment unit on Apple Grove Street Northeast and striking a woman in a neighboring apartment. North Canton police say he kept firing even after first responders arrived. In January, he was ruled competent to stand trial. Some improvements were made at the Canton Recycle Center last summer, but more are coming. The Schroyer Avenue Southwest facility that accepts hazardous and electronic waste and scrap metal will be closed for 3 weeks in July, starting July 6th.
13: Start looking at what they might be able to clean out and bring up to us. Because we're going to be closed for a few weeks, that would be from July 6th to July 27th.
12: That's Canton Code Enforcement Coordinator Sam Jones. The Recycle Center is open by appointment Tuesdays and Fridays from 9 to 3. Residents of Stark, Tusk, and Wayne counties can make use of the center, but you have to have an appointment. More details for you at WHBC.com. The cool air yesterday and this morning could be the last we'll feel for months. AccuWeather senior meteorologist Bob Larson says temperatures are finally getting back above normal for the first time in more than 2 weeks starting tomorrow, with the high forecast to be 78. The normal high temperatures are in the low 70s.
9: An early preview of summer coming up as we head into the weekend and early next week. This is not something that will last terribly long in terms of extreme heat, but it is certainly going to be dramatic, by far the warmest weather we've had so far this year. And to go along with that, we'll have more humidity than so far we've seen this year.
12: Bob says that'll carry into Monday with a forecast high of 89. Quick visit by summer, though, as we're back below normal by Thursday. 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
14: Here's your AccuWeather forecast. Today will be partly sunny with a high of 67. Tonight, expect mostly cloudy skies with a low of 51. Tomorrow, clouds will break for some sun with the possibility of a thunderstorm, and it will be warm with a high of 78. Tomorrow night will bring cloudy conditions with a couple of showers and a thunderstorm and a low of 62. Sunday will be warm with intervals of clouds and sunshine with widely separated thunderstorms in the afternoon and a high of 78. With the AccuWeather forecast, I'm meteorologist Jason Caterina for News Talk 1480 WHBC.
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0: Hi, Jennifer. What's up?
1: Hi, Dave. Oh, my goodness. I'm sorry. I love you.
0: How can we help?
1: I can't believe. Hey, so a little bit of a situation here. Like 2 years ago, I was married, now separated. Our house got hit by a car. We have probably around 170,000 settlement. And my husband moved out when his mom got sick to take care of her. And now he doesn't want to talk about where the money went.
0: He doesn't want to talk about what?
1: He doesn't want to talk about how the where the money
2: from the settlement,
1: like, old
2: of the accident.
1: Yes. Yep. Because basically, it's.
0: You said you're separated, so you're getting a divorce.
1: I'm thinking of it if he's not going to come clean, because right now.
0: No, I'm sorry. Are you separated? Your marriage is not good. Separated, or what's going on?
1: Well, he moved out to his mother's house.
0: Why?
1: So right now, at first to take care of her because she had cancer, but after that, the conversation of buying the house, another house, is no longer in the story. Like, he wants us to just get like rent, and basically doesn't want to help me pay. Like, he's now saying he's in debt. But honestly, we've been married for so long, but his mom is one of the reasons we fight a lot. And now I feel like I'm like, this is too much. It's like, you're not telling me anything about the money, and now you want us to rent. And
0: well, there's not an us. He lives over there. You live over here.
1: Pretty much.
0: Yeah.
1: So now I feel like I really need to talk to a lawyer and like.
0: Yeah. Yeah, that's your next step.
2: Yeah,
0: you need to get some legal advice, and then you need to get some marriage counseling advice and decide, you know, if we're going to keep this marriage together, what are going to be the guidelines for the relationship going forward? Because the ones that you have right now don't work.
2: Yeah. And, you know, there could be a good chance that money is gone. The 170 that happened 2 years ago from the settlement. That's what she's saying she's trying to get. And she doesn't know where it is. So there's, yeah.
0: You waited precisely 2 years too long to deal with it.
2: That's right. That's right.
0: If you're wondering about where it's going to go, you should deal with it the instant it comes up.
2: Yeah, that's right.
0: You can't wait 2 years later and go, oh, I wonder what he did.
2: I wonder what happened there.
0: I wonder what happened there. That's not going to play out very well.
2: All right. I know how much you love social media.
0: All right. I love social media.
2: We got a question from Instagram for you. I'm 26 years old. I just sold my house and will be netting $72,000 from the sale. I have no other debt than the mortgage of my new primary residence. What's the smartest way to use or invest that money? So netting 72, but the other home, I guess, is already bought. If I were you, I'd probably just roll it right into the
0: mortgage.
2: To the mortgage, unless you have consumer debts.
0: Make sure your consumer debt is clear. Work your baby steps. Make sure your consumer debt's cleared. You have an emergency fund in place. You're putting 15% of your income away in retirement, putting money aside for kids' college, and then you start paying down your mortgage.
2: That's
0: and
2: right.
0: So if you suddenly get a $75,000 bonus, you apply it to whichever one of those baby steps you're in.
2: There you are. Mm-hmm.
0: And so if you're all the way up to baby step 6, you would put it on the mortgage.
2: Annalise from Facebook asks, it feels weird to be in stork mode and not paying off debt. We're expecting a baby, and the hospital bill should only be around $2,000 to $3,000. Can we just set that money aside and keep working to pay off our debt?
0: I wouldn't. I would pile up cash. It's just for a short period of time.
2: Yeah.
0: And that, you know, having $10,000, $20,000, $30,000 laying around when a baby comes is comforting. In case something did happen that was outside the range of your insurance policies.
2: Yeah, that is one event that, who I don't know, there's just a level of peace of like, who knows.
0: And it's just for a short period of time.
2: That's right.
0: I mean, so really, let's say you stack up $20,000 instead of paying down the debt for $20,000. And the day that you and the baby come home from the hospital healthy and there's nothing wrong and everything's okay, you're sitting there with an extra $20,000. You pay it on
2: some debts.
0: You pay it on the debt. What did you lose by doing that? You lost the interest on $20,000 of debt for that 3-month period of time, which is nothing. We'll buy you a biscuit.
2: Yeah.
0: So
2: when you look over the,
0: I would just make sure you pile up cash ready for a baby to come. Now, if you are out of debt and you have a fully funded emergency fund and you're at baby steps 4, 5, and 6,
2: you keep going.
0: We don't do stork mode.
2: Yeah.
0: What we call stork mode is while you're in debt, you temporarily stop paying down your debt snowball with a baby on the way to be sure about a
2: have
0: baby.
2: Have some cushion there, so it's not just your $1,000 emergency
0: and
2: fund.
0: And not to spend it. We're not spending it on the nursery. Okay? We're building up this cash as an extra pad that is going to go on the debt the instant that
2: we
0: know everybody's okay.
2: Who would do that?
0: I don't know anybody. That would put this hour of the Ramsey Show in the books. We'll be back with you before you know it. In the meantime, remember, there's ultimately only one way to financial peace, and that's to walk daily with the Prince of Peace, Christ Jesus. If you want to win with money in 2026, you can't keep living normal. Normal's broke. 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
4: This is WHBC News. Good morning. I'm Pam Cook. The cool spell is wrapping up, and it'll be a summer-like weekend. That's the forecast that AccuWeather senior meteorologist Bob Larson has for us in the next few days, starting tomorrow.
5: Typical daytime high temperature this part of May is in the lower 70s, and we're going to well exceed that in the days ahead. As soon as we start the weekend, we'll find temperatures in the mid and upper 70s for Saturday afternoon. Good shot of getting to 80 or so Sunday, if not just above. At this point, I think Monday is the warmest day. We're projecting upper 80s, 88 or so, which is obviously well above average.
4: With a touch of humidity as well, daily highs begin to fall back from there. But Bob says the early look at Memorial Day weekend weather looks both dry and at or just below normal temperatures. Meanwhile, AccuWeather is watching the development of an El Nino with a chance it becomes an unusual super El Nino. Warmer waters in the Pacific are behind the phenomenon, and that plays a big role in global weather, like typically limiting the number of hurricanes and even the number of Canadian cold fronts in the winter. This El Nino is developing now and could reach its peak in October. Super El Nino means slightly warmer Pacific waters, but a greater disruption in the ocean atmosphere. The 38-year-old North Canton man accused of firing a gun from his unit into the walls of an apartment building last year has changed his plea to not guilty by reason of insanity. Ryan Francisco II is charged with felonious assault for injuring a woman in an adjacent apartment. He also put the lives of first responders at risk as he kept firing. It happened last October at the Versailles Gardens on Applegrove Street Northeast. He was evicted shortly afterward. The 33-year-old Orville man accused of stabbing two law enforcement officers Tuesday now faces an attempted murder charge. Chad Palmer was arrested shortly after the incident on Congress Road in the northwest corner of Wayne County. Sheriff Thomas Ballinger was one of the injured officers. He says he looked down at his arm, which was bleeding from a pocket knife wound.
6: Looked back, and him and my sergeant were on the ground, and then the sergeant reporting that that he got me. That's what he said.
4: Both the sheriff and his sergeant were treated for their injuries at the hospital, then released. Palmer was arraigned yesterday. He remains in jail without bond. Investigating a deadly plane crash in Akron, the FAA and NTSB

0: TSB have arrived at the scene on Canterbury Circle in the city, where a small plane hit a house and the house caught fire. Police and fire say that the two people on board the plane were killed. Four people inside the house apparently got out without injury. I'm Pam Cook.
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2: Here's your AccuWeather forecast. This afternoon will bring partly sunny skies with a high temperature of 68. Tonight, expect mostly cloudy conditions with a low of 52. Tomorrow, clouds will break for some sunshine with the possibility of a thunderstorm, and it will be warm with a high of 76. Tomorrow night will be cloudy with a few showers and a thunderstorm with a low of 62. With the AccuWeather forecast, I'm meteorologist Jason Catarina for News Talk 1480 WHBC.
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2: News Talk 1480 WHBC Newsroom. Two people were killed yesterday afternoon when the 1963 Piper Cherokee single-engine plane crashed into a house in Akron and started a fire. The aircraft had just departed from Akron Fulton Airport when it went down around 3:45 yesterday afternoon. Both people on board the plane were killed. A family of four, including two children home at the time of the crash, escaped without injury. There's a new state record for a large fish. The Ohio Department of Natural Resources says the hybrid crappie weighs in at 4.27 pounds and more than 18 inches long. Jesse Miller of Middletown caught the fish on the Great Miami River. Hybrid crappies on average weigh about 1 pound or even a little less. In sports, the Cleveland Cavaliers will try to win their playoff series with Detroit tonight. Pregame is at 6:30, tip-off at 7 o'clock here on 1480 WHBC. Kenny and JT will broadcast live from Rocket Arena starting at 3 this afternoon. Guardians open a series with the Cincinnati Reds tonight, and Terry Francona, first pitch in Cleveland, is at 7:10 this evening. And the NFL officially releasing its upcoming schedule last night. Browns opened the season in Jacksonville. They have a primetime game, just one. It'll be Thursday night against the Steelers. That'll be on October 1st. I'm Pam Cook.
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3: Here's your AccuWeather forecast. This afternoon will bring partly sunny skies with a high temperature of 68. Tonight, expect mostly cloudy conditions with a low of 52. Tomorrow, clouds will break for some sunshine, but there is a chance of a thunderstorm in the forecast with warm temperatures and a high of 76. Tomorrow night will be cloudy with a couple of showers and the possibility of a thunderstorm with a low of 62. With the AccuWeather forecast, I'm meteorologist Jason Caterina for News Talk 1480 WHBC.
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3: Home with warm words, but no big breakthroughs. I'm Carmen Roberts, Fox News. President Trump's flying back to Washington after wrapping up a two-day Beijing summit with China's President Xi, telling Fox's Hannity the trip was a success.
4: He's all business, and that's, I like that, and that's a good thing.
3: And while the president says the two superpowers made several trade deals, there were no major advances on getting China to help in the war in Iran, and no changes in stances on Taiwan. However, artificial intelligence was a big topic.
5: And we'll lead it by a lot, but they're second and they're very strong. And we talked about possibly working together for guardrails.
6: The president talked about lifting sanctions on Chinese oil companies doing business with Iran. He says the Chinese pushed President Trump to make that move, but no decisions have been made.
3: Fox Business's Edward Lawrence, the president says that while President Xi wants the Strait of Hormuz open, he's agreed to send ships to the U.S. to buy American oil, and he says China's agreed to buy 200 Boeing planes. China has not confirmed any of those deals. The death toll from a Russian missile attack that flattened a Kyiv apartment building rises to 24, including three teenagers.
7: It's been described as some of the worst Russian attacks in the war. Ukraine's foreign minister said when President Trump and Chinese leader Xi met in Beijing, they should have applied pressure on Moscow to halt the fighting.
3: Fox's Greg Palcott. The Texas Supreme Court today refused to declare the Democratic lawmakers who briefly fled the state in 2025 to block a vote on new congressional maps pushed by President Trump that they had vacated their office. The all-Republican court dealt a blow to Governor Greg Abbott and state Republicans in their efforts to severely punish the more than 50 Democrats who bolted for other states in a bid to stop a vote on those maps. 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
8: Here's your AccuWeather forecast. This afternoon will bring partly sunny skies with a high temperature of 68. Tonight, expect mostly cloudy conditions with a low of 52. Tomorrow, clouds will break for some sunshine with the possibility of a thunderstorm, and it will be warm with a high of 76. Tomorrow night will be cloudy with a few showers and a thunderstorm with a low of 62. With the AccuWeather forecast, I'm meteorologist Jason Caterina for News Talk 1480 WHBC.
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2: Gianna Gelosi. President Trump is on his way back from a two-day summit with the leader of China where they talk trade, Taiwan, and Iran.
3: It is foreign policy dominating the day after the summit. The president says two major issues of mutual concern came up. First, Taiwan, which China claims as its own. The president said he made no firm commitment on what the U.S. would do if China were to invade Taiwan. And when it comes to Iran, the president says China wants to help end the conflict.
2: That's Fox's Mark Meredith. Meantime, it's election eve in Louisiana, where a hotly contested Republican primary is shaping up.
4: Louisiana Senator Bill Cassidy faces an uphill re-election battle as one of the few Republicans to vote in favor of convicting President Trump during his second impeachment. Cassidy faces Louisiana State Treasurer John Fleming and Louisiana Congresswoman Julia Letlow.
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5: Here's your AccuWeather forecast. This afternoon will bring partly sunny skies with a high temperature of 68. Tonight, expect mostly cloudy conditions with a low of 52. Tomorrow, clouds will break for some sunshine, but there is a chance of a thunderstorm in the forecast with warm temperatures and a high of 76. Tomorrow night will be cloudy with a couple of showers and the possibility of a thunderstorm with a low of 62. With the AccuWeather forecast, I'm meteorologist Jason Caterina for News Talk 1480 WHBC.
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17: Well, I think during What's Your Story, yes. Scott shared a very humorous tale of a woman who was selling wine out of the back of her Tahoe at a kid's soccer game. And I looked it up because I wanted to see what she looked like. And because I'm a guy. And lo and behold, that's a fake news story.
18: Yeah, that's a fake story.
17: It's a satirical
18: story. I got suckered
17: story.
18: In on that one.
17: Yeah.
18: It was sent to me by a couple of people, and I went ahead and went with it. And
17: not a real thing.
18: Not a real story. And
16: a little satire there.
18: For that, I apologize. Yes.
16: It's quite all right. You just got to lean into it.
18: I did.
16: Yes, well.
17: At first I was like, dang, she is kind of a smoke show.
18: in a roller derby kind of way, yeah.
16: Every once in a while you'll get this phone call from out of nowhere. Like, I want to answer it because I think it might be an emergency. We're like, don't answer the phone. Don't do that.
18: Mm-hmm.
16: There you go. All right, we got to get the Nimrods. Here we go.
19: When the going gets tough.
20: Damn it, this is too hard.
19: The dumb get dumber.
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20: I love the poorly educated.
16: All right. Nimrods in the News, by the way, I'll get to my story about the Biden administration being wrong and having to admit it later. For Nimrods, 3 men in Oklahoma. This sounds like a story from 1985. 3 long-haired teen guys steal bongs. Okay, that's what happened in Oklahoma. They allegedly used a hammer to smash windows to get inside. Cops tracked them down 1 block away. Cops said they didn't make it very far. I don't know if they really had a plan or not. $400 worth of bongs for these long hairs, and that's Nimrods in the News.
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28: The summit's over. Now, the hard part. I'm Carmen Roberts, Fox News. President Trump and China's President Xi are hailing the two-day Beijing summit as a success. Trump telling reporters on Air Force One,
29: amazing period of time. He's an incredible guy.
28: That statement on White House video, though, does not reveal the stark difference in what success means to each side.
30: There's also a lot of talk about what will come next in terms of business deals. In terms of foreign policy, which I think was dominating out of this, the president made it quite clear that China saw Taiwan as the number one issue on its agenda. And the president saying he made no firm commitments one way or the other about how the U.S. would act in the future if, and that's the big if at this point, of course, China were to act on Taiwan.
28: Fox's Mark Meredith. The Justice Department stated in a court filing today it plans to seek the death penalty for the man charged with killing of two Israeli embassy staff members in Washington outside a Jewish museum. Elias Rodriguez faces federal hate and murder charges in the killing of Yaron Leshinsky and Sarah Milgram last May. Tennessee's only Democrat in Congress ends his re-election bid after the state redrew districts to favor Republicans. Congressman Steve Cohen calls it the toughest decision he's made since taking office.
31: I don't want to quit. I'm not a quitter. But these districts were drawn to beat me. They were drawn to defeat me.
32: The 76-year-old has served for almost two decades in Congress. Rep. Cohen's decision, a day after a judge denied a temporary restraining order request to block Tennessee's new maps, with several other court battles over redistricting pending. Jeff Manasso, Fox News.
28: And stocks sliding across the board after investors did not see any major tech deals from the U.S.-China summit. The Dow down 519 points. Crude oil is jumping. U.S. crude up 4% at $105 a barrel. 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
33: Here's your AccuWeather forecast. This afternoon will bring partly sunny skies with a high temperature of 68. Tonight, expect mostly cloudy conditions with a low of 52. Tomorrow, clouds will break for some sunshine with the possibility of a thunderstorm, and it will be warm with a high of 76. Tomorrow night will be cloudy with a few showers and a thunderstorm with a low of 62. With the AccuWeather forecast, I'm meteorologist Jason Katerina for News Talk 1480 WHBC.
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1: I'm Therese Crowley. President Trump on Air Force One from China, refueling in Alaska, says while China's President Xi agrees the Strait of Hormuz should be open and Iran should not have a nuclear weapon.
2: I'm not asking for any favors, because when you ask for favors, you have to do favors in return.
1: Calls his trip fantastic with a lot of good deals, 200 Boeing jets, billions in American soybeans. Iran's foreign minister says the U.S. cannot hope to defeat Iran and claims the regime wants genuine negotiations with indications it's choking on its oil. While FBI agents are training at the Redstone, Alabama facility on jamming drone strikes.
3: Work to keep Americans safe at the World Cup and America 250 and beyond is happening here at this facility. Another group of state and local law enforcement officers will be graduating the FBI's counter-drone training school.
1: Fox's Nate Foy. 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
5: Here's your AccuWeather forecast. This afternoon will bring partly sunny skies with a high temperature of 68. Tonight, expect mostly cloudy conditions with a low of 52. Tomorrow, clouds will break for some sunshine, but there is a chance of a thunderstorm in the forecast with warm temperatures and a high of 76. Tomorrow night will be cloudy with a couple of showers and the possibility of a thunderstorm with a low of 62. With the AccuWeather forecast, I'm meteorologist Jason Caterina for News Talk 1480 WHBC.
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3: A mistrial in Manhattan. I'm Carmen Roberts, Fox News. Harvey Weinstein's rape retrial ended in mistrial today after the jury deadlocked in the closely watched case that another jury failed to decide last year. While the former Hollywood mogul has been convicted of other sex crimes on the East and West Coast and remains behind bars, this mistrial leaves the New York rape charge in limbo after three trials. The majority male Manhattan jury had been weighing whether Weinstein raped Jessica Mann in 2013. President Trump says he's returning from China with his pockets full after a two-day summit with President Xi. Fox's Alexandria Hoff has more from the White House.
4: That alongside those top business leaders that he took this trip with, preliminary economic commitments have been made.
5: President Xi's an incredible guy. Got along, made a lot of great trade deals, including over 200 planes from Boeing.
4: That's on top of purchasing more U.S. soybeans and U.S. energy exports. Now, China needs other oil options right now, given the U.S. conflict with Iran. President Trump saying his counterpart voiced frustration with Iran effectively blocking the Strait of Hormuz, but that the president did not ask for help from his counterpart because, as he said, we don't need it. Now, Taiwan seems to have been President Xi's priority in all this. President Trump says he did not make any concessions there.
3: As President Trump flies home to the U.S., attention turns back to Iran. And during the summit, the president suggested that he and Xi saw eye to eye on Iran, noting that Beijing agreed that ship traffic through the Strait of Hormuz should be free and that Tehran should never get a nuclear weapon. Indiana Supreme Court denies Planned Parenthood's petition to review its challenge to the state's abortion law.
6: Planned Parenthood's lawsuit requested broader access to abortions, medical exemptions, and to block the state's hospital-only requirement.
3: Fox's Jeff Manasso reporting. 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
7: Here's your AccuWeather forecast. This afternoon will bring more sunshine than clouds with a high of 68. Tonight will be mostly cloudy with a low of 53. Tomorrow, expect clouds to break for some sunshine along with a thunderstorm. It will be breezy with a high of 74. Tomorrow night will be cloudy with a couple of showers and a thunderstorm at a low of 61. Sunday will be warmer with intervals of clouds and sunshine and widely separated thunderstorms in the afternoon, reaching a high of 82. With the AccuWeather forecast, I'm meteorologist Jason Caterina for News Talk 1480 WHBC.
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26: 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Jamie Markley, David Van Camp, Scott Robbins. It's Friday. That means our countdown to Friday 5, and it starts like this.
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26: All right. So there's one we forgot.
30: Uh-oh.
26: I just saw it. Holy smokes. Yep.
30: Really?
26: Yes. The Markley, Van Camp, and Robbins Show. It's the Friday 5. It's kind of how we do every Friday. Because it's National Hoarders Week.
30: Yeah.
31: At least in the UK.
26: We've never done it before. We thought about songs with keep in the title.
30: Yes, and apparently we booted it.
26: There is one song that we're missing.
30: And you're saying it qualifies as a boot.
26: I would say so.
30: Okay.
26: Right. Would it have made my 5?
30: Wow. Okay.
26: Possibly. Possibly. It would have been at least an honorable mention.
30: Okay. Right.
26: And we talked about it yesterday.
30: We did?
26: Yes. We actually, I mentioned the song, and then as we were writing them down, I forgot it.
30: Dang. Oh, well.
26: Don't call me, like, mentally handicapped again.
30: No, I
26: because
30: just.
26: Because I'm ADD, okay?
30: I'm going through my mind on, like, Saxon songs.
26: No,
30: Y&T.
26: No, it's a band that you don't like. That's
30: Duran
26: for sure.
30: Duran.
26: It's not Duran Duran.
30: Okay.
26: But it's songs with keep in the title.
30: Okay.
26: For the Hoarders Week. The number's 1-888-485-MVCR. Who's up first, David?
30: We got Mark calling in from New Jersey.
32: You guys there? Can you hear me?
30: Yeah, I'm Mark.
26: Yeah, Mark. What's going on?
32: I'm doing good. I love your show, guys. It takes a while for me to get into you, but I finally happened, so I'm going to go with Queen and Keep Yourself Alive.
30: Great song.
26: Well played.
30: Great song.
26: Yeah, we're an acquired taste,
30: yes.
26: Bro. Yes.
22: Number 5.

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20: One. Songs with keep in the title. The keep in everything. Keep your hands to yourself. Georgia Satellite. Keep on loving you. REO Chuck Wagon. Also known as the Speed Wagon at 2. Captain and Tennille. Love will keep us together at 3. Queen, keep yourself alive at 5. Still looking for number 4.
21: Wow.
20: And we've had some honorable mentions too, like Dr. Dre.
21: Supremes.
20: Supremes. Others. Oh, and I mentioned there was one song that we forgot. I mentioned it yesterday. And then forgot to write it down. And it was a number one rock track. I think Top 40, you played it too.
21: Really?
20: From 92.
21: Hmm.
20: Not one of your favorite bands at all. Keep the Faith from Bon Jovi.
21: I didn't play this.
20: Really?
21: Nope. Not that I remember. 92?
20: Yeah.
21: I may have already been out of it by then.
20: You played Better Roses.
21: I sure.

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1: I'm John Saucier. President Trump's on the way back to the United States, wrapping up his visit to China, meeting with their President Xi Jinping. Speaking aboard Air Force One to reporters, President Trump was asked if the two talked about lifting sanctions on Chinese companies who buy Iranian oil.
2: Well, we talked about that, and I'm going to make a decision over the next few days. We did talk about it.
1: The sounds courtesy of White House video. China stopped buying U.S. oil last May after imposing a 20% tariff on U.S. crude oil during this trade war. The World Health Organization with an update on a hantavirus outbreak that impacted a cruise ship. WHO Director General Dr. Tedros Adhanom Ghebreyesus says as of today there are a total of 10 cases been reported, including 3 deaths, but no need to panic, he says.
3: WHO repeats that the risk from this event to the global population is low.
1: In the United States, the CDC says there's no known cases of the hantavirus. 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
5: Here's your AccuWeather forecast. This afternoon, expect more sunshine than clouds with a high temperature of 68. Tonight will be mostly cloudy with a low of 53. Tomorrow, there will be a mix of clouds breaking for some sun along with a thunderstorm, and it'll be breezy with a high of 74. Tomorrow night will be cloudy with a few showers and a thunderstorm, and the temperature will drop to 61. With the AccuWeather forecast, I'm meteorologist Jason Catarina for News Talk 1480 WHBC.
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11: You're fired up, aren't you?
12: I am cool, calm, and collected today. I'm not nervous whatsoever.
11: I have a calmness feeling today, too, and I don't know why, because there's no reason we should have a calm feeling after watching this team through these first, 12 games of the playoffs.
12: 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When I was walking into Rocket Arena, looking over at Progressive Field, you've got the Guardians taking on the Reds. But of course, we want to talk Game 6, Cavaliers Pistons, let's go.
11: Yeah, I can't wait. I want this thing to end tonight, and we're going to hear from Kenny Atkinson a little later. But you're at home. You're perfect right here at Rocket Arena so far. You won 4 at home in the first round. You've won the first two here in the second round. So let's make it a complete sweep, 3-0 against the Pistons here at the Rocket Arena. And then you advance to play the if you can do that.
12: Let me ask you about the game plan of Kenny Atkinson.
11: Yeah.
12: We haven't heard anything yet, but this is just spitballing, because for me, don't want to see this team fall behind by double digits early and have to fight to get back into it. I want this crowd to be involved the entire time, put all the pressure where it's supposed to be on the visiting team, right?
11: I need, for the first time, maybe in these entire playoffs, not just this series, okay, I need the Cavaliers to have like a 10-point lead after the first quarter and really put the doubt in the minds of the Pistons after stealing one on the road in overtime, a game Detroit should have won. They were up 9 with 3 minutes to go, right? So they've got to be feeling down about themselves. They were the number one seed. They were the favorites. So I need that doubt to stay in their minds by coming out in that first quarter, and let's go up 35-25 and have a 10-point lead.
12: In an elimination game, you might get just that, because we saw in Game 4 when the Cavaliers went up, they had to bring the starters back in towards the end of the game, because you don't know if it's sustainable or not, and you don't know what to expect from the Cavaliers. But I expect a little bit more, because what we learned after the last game, and if you listen to what James Harden said, it's no different from what I've been saying all along the last couple of weeks, is they've only been together for a little over 2.5 months. They've got to learn how to play team basketball together, and maybe that's one of the reasons when defenses are amped up in the postseason.
11: Right.
12: One of the reasons maybe the Cavaliers turning the ball over, because they're not familiar with this offense yet. But every game, you get a little bit more experience, a little bit more game practice. Let's hope they don't turn the ball over 30 times again tonight, and let's see if they can just put this team away.
11: All right. You know me and my deep dives. I love doing deep dives, especially in big games like this. And I am not a huge James Harden fan. You all know that by listening to this show, and you know it with me talking about it every day. I liked the trade because they got rid of somebody who rarely plays, because he's always hurt, and he was owed a ton of money. So just from the perspective of, okay, if nothing else, if they don't win anything this year, at least they're out from underneath that huge contract of Darius Garland. We'll see what James Harden gives them. James Harden, this is a closeout game. This is a game in which he has struggled in recent years, JT, right? It's an opportunity with his team up 3-2 to close somebody out.
12: Right.
11: Now, having said that, in his last 3 playoff games after the Cavaliers were down 2-0, James Harden has averaged 24.3 points per game, 8 assists per game, 3 rebounds per game, and he's shooting 42% from three-point range, 83% from the free throw line. So after stinking up the joint in Detroit in the first 2 games, James Harden has responded the last 3 games, and this goes, I think, into what you were saying. Have they figured out Detroit, right? Did it take them four games to maybe figure out Detroit, he and Donovan Mitchell, you know, because this, you know, how many games have they started together and played together, right?
12: Yeah.
11: So maybe, just maybe, Kenny Atkinson, Donovan, and James have figured something out now, because James Harden in the last three games has been huge. Same with Donovan Mitchell, and same with Max Strus, who's another guy that I have my doubts about, but he's another reason they're in this position.
12: Let's start with Max Strus. Obviously, he's fresh. He missed three quarters of the season, maybe a little bit longer. So you're going to expect him to have fresher legs, and youth is on his side when you're talking about a guy like James Harden. James Harden has averaged 22.4 points a game, 6.5 assists, 5.5 rebounds in 185 playoff games. That's a 17-year career, and from what we're hearing from a future Hall of Famer.
11: Right.
12: So, I mean, obviously the availability of a guy that can deliver like that and maybe put those stinker games behind him, this is exactly what you want. You'll recall before the last game, I said, man, it sure would be nice if we get 50 points between our backcourt.
11: Yeah.
12: And you got a little bit more than that.
11: Yeah, two games in a row, right?
12: Yeah.
11: That's been huge. So I'm curious to see how James plays tonight. And not only is James playing to help this team win this series, advance Donovan and Evan and Jared Allen to the third round where they've never been, right?
12: Mm-hmm.
11: He's also playing, I think, for a spot on this roster next year with the front office.
12: It could be.
11: They go out, they trade for him for this specific reason, right?
12: Right
11: here, right now. This is why they go get the future Hall of Famer and 17-year experienced pro to get them over the hump. And he's got a player option next year for like $42
12: million. Yeah.
11: More than likely, he's going to pick that up. Or, JT, if he gets them to the next round, and dare I say the NBA Finals, they may rip up that one-year contract and offer him a max extension for a veteran of like 2 years and some, you know, and an option year. So there are a lot of things that James Harden is playing for, in my opinion, tonight here and moving forward.
12: Well, either way, we know he's going to play somewhere. It's just a matter of, you know, a couple of weeks ago, you may have read something or it might have been on social media that want to be here next year. And it was a one and done thing. But when you see the way that they interact and you see the locker room videos and you see what goes on in games four, in games five, if they close out today, who knows what the future holds. How many times have you been told within the last week, LeBron James coming back next year?
11: Yeah.
12: I'm sick of it. You know what? What I want is I want to see the team and all Pistons firing, no pun intended. I'm talking about our Pistons, not the ones from Detroit. I want to see how good this team could be.
11: Yeah. I think, and that's why maybe, and I've been burned already multiple times this year betting on the Cavaliers when I felt confident about them, when I thought they were turning the corner. But today, again, there's a calm over me here as we sit inside Rocket Arena broadcasting live, and the blue shirts are out, and we'll send photos out a little bit later and everything, beat Detroit and all of that. There's just something where I watched, they won a game they probably shouldn't, and it you know what it reminded me of the more I thought of it? That game last year here by Indiana. When Halliburton got his own rebound, Harden got his own rebound, they stole again. You know what I mean? That's what it reminded me of, and I think that momentum Indiana had, the Cavaliers have that, and I think they end it here tonight.
12: It's called experience, and it's no different. We've seen Donovan Mitchell do it before, where he misses a foul shot on purpose, knows where it's going to bounce to, just like when we were talking about the worm when he was playing with the Bulls.
11: Yeah.
12: He knows where it's going to fall. He gets his own rebound, puts it back up instead of getting one. Maybe you end up with a three-point trip if you made your first foul shot. We'll shelf that for a second. The experience is what matters here, and the fact that you're going to protect your own home. You're undefeated in the playoffs so far this season, and you're going to have a huge crowd behind you tonight, and this place is going to be rocking. You know, I brought my earplugs.
11: Did you really?
12: Me, of all people.
11: I know, Mr. DJ.
12: I've been to more concerts, more games than anyone I know, including yourself, because of the fact that I've got the concert background, you've got the game background, okay?
11: Right.
12: I brought earplugs.
11: Good for you, man. Smart move on your part.
12: Gotta be safe, Kenny.
11: Yeah. You know what's funny? Does your watch tell you loud environment?
12: Absolutely.
11: Yeah. And mine too.
12: Yeah, but I get that when I talk sometimes.
11: I was going to say, I get that when I'm driving in my car. Yeah, the alert when I'm talking to you on the phone or something like that. Right? But, hey, think about this, man. It's the Battle of Ohio across the street, right? Terry Francona, and they're honoring the 2016 World Series team over there. And then inside here at Rocket Arena, the Cavs playoffs 2016. 2026, presented by Redfin, up on the big scoreboard. Yeah. This place is going to be jumping, rocking, and it's going to be loud. So the fact that you thought to bring earplugs is very astute on your part.
12: All due respect to Terry Francona.
11: Yeah.
12: I would have to imagine he'd rather be here than at a baseball game tonight. I mean, it's tough to walk by. You know, you're torn between two lovers when you're walking out of that parking deck and you look to the left and there's Progressive Field. You look to the right, and this may or may not be one of the last games that we ever cover here. You never know what's going to happen in the NBA. But to me, and it's 66 degrees.
11: Yeah.
12: Man, it's baseball season.
11: For me, it's basketball season. It's the postseason, man. Torn Between Two Lovers.
12: What was the name of that song?
11: Torn Between Two Lovers, playing like a fool.
12: Yeah, that's me.
11: Brian, look up and see who sang that song, please.
12: I don't even know.
11: When Brian tells me, I'll go, damn, I should have known that.
12: It's a yacht rock classic.
11: It's a female. Isn't it a female who sings that?
12: I don't remember.
11: Or is it a dude that sings Torn Between? No, I think she went solo and she was in a band or something like that. Brian, see if you can find out who that was. Anyway.
12: Was it Olivia Newton-John?
11: You might be right. It might. I think it is Olivia Neutron Ball.
2: It's Mary McGregor.
11: Oh, there we
12: go. Oh, Mary McGregor. Same thing.
11: What was she in?
12: Oh, here it is.
11: Feeling like a fool. Yeah, I play it.
5: Loving both of you is breaking all the rules.
12: Oh, my gosh.
11: That's our

0: the tip-off is probably at the Guardians game if you want to, and then come back over here. Good. But what a great night for Cleveland sports fans, right? Watching it on TV, being here inside Rocket or inside Progressive Field on a ball for OHIO, the Ohio Cup. Life is good if you're a Cleveland sports fan right now in first place. Instead, and JT, we haven't even talked. The Browns found out that they have one nationally televised, and all the other games are 1 o'clock Sunday kickoffs, which I absolutely.
1: I can't stand playing the schedule game. We do it.
0: Yeah.
1: And the Guardians released their schedule. What do you think? We get a little bit more in depth because it's so. Schedule game, but like you, I love one. They were all 1 o'clock games in the NFL. I don't
0: do,
1: but I don't need the other games. I don't need some Thursday night.
0: Okay,
1: I want some 4 o'clock games.
0: Don't forget Wednesday and Friday now too around Thanksgiving. So, but we won't do the schedule game today. How about we? How about we?
1: That's fine.
0: And because this is a huge day for the Cavaliers, as they.
1: Yeah.
0: I was trying to figure this. And I'm trying to remember. I'm looking up the Miracle of Richfield. Okay, hold on here. We've got the banners, right, that are right above us here. 06-07 Eastern Conference champs. 14-15 Eastern Conference champs. 16-17 Eastern Conference champs, right?
1: Yeah.
0: Would this be first appearance in the Eastern Conference final on the roster, or the Miracle of Richfield because they played less games was that one too? I have to look that up and see. It's a huge game. It's a chance to advance to the next round of the playoffs, something Donovan Mitchell's never done, gotten to the third round or much in store for you today. We're going to get to all of it when we come back live. Kenny and JT show on WHBC.
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7: From News Talk 1480 WHBC, an early sneak peek at the Memorial Day weekend weather. It looks dry, but AccuWeather senior meteorologist Bob Larson says it may not feel exactly like summer or even this Sunday and Monday in the 80s.
8: It is going to certainly cool down after this free form.

0: warm spell. We're going to have the second half of next week cool, and that could bleed into the Memorial Day weekend. By cool, I mean some days at least closer to average, maybe a day or so in there where it's a little below that average. By then, averages are in the mid-70s, so even merely a high of 70 would be below average, but 70 doesn't sound all that bad when you come to think about it.
1: AccuWeather watching the development of an El Nino. Warmer waters in the Pacific behind the phenomenon that plays a big role in global weather. The El Nino developing now, it could reach its peak in October. More state patrolled OBI checkpoints in Ohio tonight, one of them in Stark County. Troopers to set up where Mahoning Road, 12th Street, and the OJ's Parkway Northeast come together in Canton. Checkpoints scheduled for 7 p.m. to 11 p.m. There are OSP checkpoints in 24 counties tonight. AccuWeather says tonight clouds, the low 50s. Tomorrow sun, clouds, a thunderstorm at 76. Jim Michaels, WHBC News.
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7: And we're having some technical difficulties up at Rocket Arena with Kenny and JT. We'll get those straightened out in just a minute as the Cavs and Pistons getting ready for this pivotal game 6 tonight. And we will check back in with them live from Rocket Arena here in just a few minutes. In the meantime, we're going to go back to yesterday when we talked some Cavs Pistons with the longtime Cleveland sports announcer and broadcaster Michael Ragai talking about tonight's game. We'll be back live with you in a few minutes.
8: JT, there's something about NBA playoffs, game fives, Cavaliers on the road in Detroit. There's just something special about that happening. The last two times it's happened have been memorable games. Both overtime games, both Cavalier victories. Mm-hmm. Back in 07, we mentioned it earlier in the show, LeBron 48 points, 29 of the last 30, 25 straight. They win game five, win game six, go to their first ever NBA finals, right? Double overtime, 109-107 win. That was in 2007. Last night, Cavaliers and Pistons tied 2-2, goes to overtime again. Cavaliers come away a winner, 117-113, take a 3-2 lead and have a chance to close out the second round series at home in Cleveland. And to talk about both of those games, because the first one, he and I did the post-game show at WKNR for it at the Palace of Auburn Hills. And he'll also tell you what he thought of last night's game and look ahead. Michael Ragai, the former Cavaliers TV play-by-play voice, joining us right now. How are you, Reg?
9: Roadman, I'm good. How about you?
8: JT and I are great. We can't thank you enough for joining us today, Michael. And as I told you in our text conversation and shared it with the listeners here today, for good luck yesterday, I pulled out my Detroit Pistons press pass seat chart and the LeBron James rosin bottle that I borrowed from the people at the Palace of Auburn Hills back in 07 for good luck. Smart move on my part, right?
9: Oh, yeah, it was a real smart move. I remember that very, very well. And that was your badge of honor, buddy, at the time. And I think you brought LeBron and the Cavaliers some good tidings at that particular playoff game in Detroit.
8: I mean, what was the cleaning guy going to do with it, right? I asked him. He said, no, go ahead and take it if you want it. I said, absolutely, I'll take that as a keepsake, and I'm glad I did. So I've got that sitting here. And Michael, similarities, from the results, right, from that game in 07 and to yesterday. Give me your thoughts. Let's start, from yesterday. As you were watching that game, were you thinking back to 07 at all? And, well, what came to mind?
9: Yeah, a little bit, except when I remember 07, Kenny, if you recall, early in that series, there were some scores in the 70s. Remember that?
8: Yep.
9: Yeah, 79, 76, as I recall, and then a little bit in the 80s. So it's almost like it's a different game now, of course. As a matter of fact, as I remember, the first two games of that series, Cavaliers 1-1, Detroit 1-1. The winning team did not have 80 points.
8: Wow. Jeez.
9: I believe that's correct. And,

0: you know, so it was a different time. And, of course, LeBron's clutch play, I think, continued more and more as the series went on. And, of course, it wasn't just on the offensive end, Ken. As you remember, too, there were many defensive plays, stealing passes and stealing the ball from Tayshaun Prince and Ben Wallace with a couple of them that led to a critical Cavalier hoops down the stretch of games. So, yeah, those are the memories for me that kind of stick out to that. And two of the games went overtime,
1: yep,
0: as I recall. And then the Cavaliers, of course, as we know, closed out the series here at home with a convincing win. And as I look back at that too, Kenny, you remember it was both your buddy Chris Mims and Zdeněk Ogauskas who had strong games. Jeez. In that that closeout for the Cavaliers.
2: It's all about the PX, right, guys?
0: I know.
3: Does that mean the Cavaliers would have been favored in that series?
1: No, they weren't.
0: No, I don't think so, JT. As I recall, Detroit, I remember, you know, look, Chauncey Billups, Rip Hamilton, Rasheed Wallace.
1: Right? Yep.
0: Those are the three guys that that led Detroit. And, you know, you... Although, again, Kenny, I think Kenny will verify this. The Cavaliers did get some strength of performance from the likes of Eric Snow,
1: yep,
0: and Damon Jones, right? They both played some very pivotal and crucial minutes as that series went on and gave the Cavaliers some depth and some productivity that helped them ultimately win that series in six.
1: And, of course, Boobie Gibson with the huge game, 31 points
0: right
1: in game six after LeBron left everything he had, in Michigan that night because of the unbelievable performance, Michael Redguy. So, unsung heroes along with the stars shining in 07. The unsung hero for me last night, Michael, and I'm not a huge fan of his game because he's consistently inconsistent, but they aren't in this position 3-2 up without Max Strus in this series. Your thoughts on what he's done for this team in the role I think he's best suited for coming off the bench?
0: Yeah, well, there's no question about that. I'm with you 100% there. And I tend to agree with you. You'd like to see him be a little bit more on the consistent side from game to game. But I think that's all part of exactly what got Max Strus into the NBA, Kenny, and that is, you know, he's got a lot of that, as the kids like to say, the dog in him, right?
1: Yep.
0: I mean, he plays hard. He plays his ass off night in and night out. You're never going to get shortchanged by him on the effort side. And look, yes, there are nights then his shot's not going to be going down. I mean, you know, he could, how many threes did he hit last night?
1: 6 of 8 from three-point range, Reg.
0: Well, he could go 1 of 8,
1: yep,
0: coming up on tomorrow night, right?
1: Yep.
0: None of us would be surprised. But he's never going to shortchange you, as I said, on how hard he plays and on the effort side. And, he'll get after people, too. And I think there's been some segments, Kenny, that he's made Kay Cunningham do a lot of thinking about how he wanted to attack the Cavaliers defensively, and it starts with him having to deal with Strus when Strus is on that assignment. So, Strus has been a key component this series, no doubt about it.
3: Michael Redguy is our guest right now, and Reg, you're an Arizona guy, and I always get it confused, Arizona, Arizona State, but what was your thoughts when the Cavaliers signed James Harden? What were your thoughts then, and what are your thoughts now?
0: I've always liked James. You know, Kenny and I have had a lot of conversations about it, and,
1: yep,
0: you know, I get why some people certainly maybe don't like, because the style that he plays as it pertains to being a team that can win a championship. Because, hey, look, this, he's made his name in the NBA as a guy that really is an ISO guy on the offensive end of the floor. And he's done it with great success. I know people talk about NBA, you know, game sevens,
1: yeah.
0: But I mean, okay, right, that's true. But I tell you what, I mean, there's a lot more that makes a career for an NBA player. He plays every night, doesn't he?
1: Yep.
0: Every night. He never misses any time. He's always there. There are nights when he's the best player on the floor. And when he's got his ISO game going, and he also has the ability, I think, to you know, we've seen it in this series. You know, he passes the basketball very, very well and gives guys opportunities to put them in position that they like getting the basketball on the offensive end where his teammates can do the most damage. So I've always liked James. Again, if he's played for your team, I could see why maybe there have been some frustrations. But again, he's going to show up every night. He's going to play as long as you want him to play, never misses any games. And to me, you know, it's one thing I've told Ken a lot. To me, that's a big thing, and that's something that, you know, Darius Garland could never get anywhere close to in his professional career and still doesn't and probably never will. And for me, that's why, you know, I make that kind of move a million times out of a million if you give me the opportunity.
1: The best ability is availability, and James gives you that. I'm not the biggest fan. He drives me crazy, that ISO ball, but they felt they needed that for the playoffs, and maybe it's starting to come around where he and Donovan Mitchell are starting to figure things out a little bit together, Michael Regeis, so we'll see you know, if it gets better as the playoffs go on, which you would think it would, right, Michael? The more games they play, the better feel they would get.
0: Yeah, last night I was a little bit surprised. You know, Donovan, you don't see that often with Donovan Mitchell. But that was a real clunker for him. And if it wasn't until he got it going and hit some big ones in the fourth quarter. But, you know, I mean, without James Harden last night, Kenny, JT, they don't win that basketball game.
1: Right.
0: I mean, because, and again, given, I think it seems to me that the two of them have started to find a little bit of a strong feel and understanding for one another. And I hope, and look, they're trying to put it together in a short period of time. And, you know, let's hope that continues to be something that ascends and is a positive for the Cavaliers. As they're going to need it, as we know. They get one more win in this series and then move on.
3: Rich, I'll tell you what comes to mind for me, because watching this series and then understanding what happened in the first round, and Detroit's down 3-1 against Orlando. We should maybe be thanking Orlando, because I think this team looks worn out to me. Even though the Cavaliers went 7 against Toronto, doesn't Detroit look gassed to you?
0: Well, they're not shooting the basketball well, and you might say, well, they're not a good shooting team to begin with, which is probably, you know, there's some truth to that. But, JT, I would agree with that. They, you know, you got to come back from 3-1 down. We know.
3: Yep.
0: It's that's going to take a lot out of you in the month of May at playoff time, and maybe that's something, too, that the Cavaliers ultimately are using to their advantage. But I like the way that they're playing right now. Defensive end, and Pistons are their lack of shot making is certainly helping the Cavaliers. But I think the Cavaliers defensively are doing a lot of things that aid to that and are causing the Pistons some issues. And, I mean, just look at Jalen Duren. I mean, he is completely befuddled around the rim.
1: Yep.
0: And who knows if he's going to get that squared away. Hope not. Hope he stays right where he is, because he's not giving them virtually anything at all.
1: Happy to have my old radio partner and the former play-by-play voice on TV for the Cavaliers, Michael Regei, joining us here on the show, reflecting back in 07 when the Cavs beat the Pistons in 6 to advance to the NBA Finals, hoping the Cavs will do that tomorrow night to get to the Eastern Conference Finals. And, Michael, I thought about you the other night. I was at the arena. And I'm walking in the

0: and we got you, and that Mitchell and then Harden are looking at him and looking to play through him. I would like to see that tomorrow night to start this one out here in game six at home.
1: Reg, I always appreciate the time, brother. We will be doing our show live from the arena tomorrow from 3 to 6:30, so hit me up. You said you were going to the game. Let me know.
0: Yeah. Where...
2: 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One way or another, more of the Kenny and JT show coming up.
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7: Spider!
8: Yeah, we are back here at Rocket Arena getting you ready for game number 6 tonight. Cavaliers and Pistons. Cleveland with a chance to close it out in advance to the Eastern Conference Finals to take on the New York Knicks. However, should they stumble tonight, they still have another chance. You don't want it to go to a game 7, but if that's the case, it would be Sunday in Detroit. But we're thinking positive here today that they're going to wrap it up in 6, just like they did back in 07 when Boobie Gibson, shoot it, Boobie, shoot it, when he went off for 31 points in Game 6 to help the Cavaliers reach the NBA Finals. And joining us to talk about what went on in Game 5 and what to look forward to in Game 6 tonight is Rafa Hernandez Brito, the Spanish play-by-play voice of your Cleveland Cavaliers and your Cleveland Guardians and everything else in the sports world. How are you, my friend?
9: How are you, guys? Pleasure to be here with you. And just to let you know, the story is the same. It's just different actors, different main stars. It's going to be Shoot It, Sammy, Shoot It.
8: Ah.
9: That is the Latter-day Sniper's birthday today.
8: That is right.
9: So it's perfectly set for Sammy to show up. And we talked about how one of the role players need to win a game in this series.
8: Yep.
9: Well, Sammy, the floor and the table is set for you.
8: I like it, the way you're thinking on that. And it's been a role player helping them get to this point in Max Strus. Maximus.
9: Maximo has been to the max. I mean, yes, everybody's talking about his threes. But the last two victories that the Cavs have gotten here have been all of because Max Strus has forced Kay Cunningham to make some costly mistakes. The inbound steal here in game 4, and then the steal just strip him, you know, after the big dagger three by Don. So Max Strus has been, you know, even I'm scared of putting him in next to Charles Barkley now because he just, Charles Barkley went all in on him.
10: Good looking guy.
9: I don't know, man. He's a good, I don't know if I'm in that. Charles Barkley went all in on him.
10: Good looking guy.
9: I don't know, man. He's a good, I don't know if I'm in that much with Max Strus like Charles Barkley is, but he has been incredible ever since he came back.
8: Yeah.
9: And when he's making that shot, we talked about being streaky. When he's making that shot, it seems like he touches the ball for like half a second after he gets the pass.
8: Same with Sam, too, right? They're so quick. I mean, Tim Alcorn's a quick flick. Sam Merrill, it's like that for Strus, though, too. You're right.
9: The same thing. It's a catch and shoot, and it's really an art, and these guys are really the masters of it.
10: All right, Rafa, so in game 4, you told us, and what we're just talking about, we look for a role player to step up, do his part. Didn't happen in game 4. Mm-hmm. Game 4's role player was Caris LeVert from the other side, but the starters carried you through. Donovan Mitchell goes berserk. Game 5, game 6, now, today, maybe we look for that, maybe we don't. But my question to you has got to be this. Watching Detroit, and we saw it in game 4, saw a little heavy breathing in game 5, is that team wore out?
9: I think he's worn out, but also it's kind of like a little bit coming back to reality from like a Tobias Harris who didn't have a consecutive 20-point games in the regular season and then went off and had like 8 in a row until game 4 here.

0: and game five. But, you know, and yes, they were missing Duncan Robinson, a big part of their offense. He was averaging, I think, five threes per game before he got injured. He's still questionable tonight.
1: Right.
0: But the question is, I can understand how they look gas, and it's just an opinion, mm-hmm. right? They look gas here on the road. I was surprised that at home they also
1: Correct.
0: Felt that way. Because usually mm-hmm. the team that is getting hammered or getting runned on is the team that looks tired and that looks gas. And usually it's been known to happen that the crowd gets you back in the game
1: right.
0: and gives you that little extra you need. And Detroit wasn't able to do it. And I think the Cavs have finally figured out a way to stop what they were doing to them or to figure out what Detroit's plan was to take away. And then, again, we talked about here before, you can take away Don, or Don can have a bad game, but then you have to worry about Harden, and then you have to worry about the two big guys, and then you have to worry about who's coming off the bench.
1: Okay.
0: And the other side, you know, Cunningham had a really great game, two good games here at Rocket Arena, triple-double and almost a 40-piece, but it wasn't enough because he didn't have any company.
1: Seemed to me that Toronto's defense was more stifling to the Cavaliers' offense than Detroit. Maybe it's just the fact that this team hasn't played together more than 2.5 months with all the trades they made. But what do you see differently between Detroit's defense, our offense, and maybe Toronto? Didn't it seem like Toronto was tougher to score on Toronto?
0: Yes, you know, but it was. I think it's the same case scenario when the Cavs allow Detroit to set their defense. That's when they become a problem. When we move the ball, around, we always say this, that the defense can move, but not as fast as the ball. And eventually the ball is going to find an open guy, and that's when the shooters from the perimeter come up with us. But I think the problem for the Cavs have been the turnovers.
1: Yeah.
0: The turnovers, no and question. For the most part, in big reason because of what you just mentioned, these guys are still getting to know each other.
1: You're right.
0: And now you get in different schemes, getting put into the offense, and Harden has had a couple of turnovers where he has thrown the ball to an empty corner where the guy's supposed to be in his mind. So, I the defense, you have to give credit to Detroit, but you also have to give credit to the Cavs that were down 9 on the road where they haven't been able to win before that game. And when you count from that point on, with like 2:49 to go, mm-hmm. all the way to the end of overtime, the score is 23-10 for the Cavaliers.
1: Right.
0: So I don't want to hear about fouls not called. I don't want to hear about, you know, not going to the free throw line. Because if you don't have guys driving to the lane, you're not going to get free throw as much as you're going to get from, like, for the Cavs, who always are going to the basket. So.
1: Yeah. Kenny, you know, everybody wants to talk about the Cavaliers' turnovers. We could talk about Detroit's turnovers as well, right?
2: Especially Cade Cunningham.
1: Yes.
2: They're doing a great job double-teaming him, making him give up the ball or trying to give up the ball, throwing it out of bounds or what. So Kenny Atkinson found some things.
3: Yeah.
2: They're making the double-team and the switches because you know this, Rafa, from doing games. Teams look for the weakest defender, run that screen so they have to switch. So now you got your man, just like we did, getting Steph Curry on Kyrie for the game-winning three at Golden State. So we're looking for Duncan Robinson to switch, you know, have him switch on whoever we want to score, and they're looking for whoever the weak link is for the Cavs, right?
0: And if you really think about it and you look at the video, Kenny, there's nobody there that can actually guard the perimeter against Mitchell when he's on and against Harden. I mean, these guys have been on skates ever since game 3.
2: Right.
0: And Tobias Harris with the injury, Kate Cunningham had a couple stops last game, but for the most part, he hasn't been able to stay in front. And when you have the difference here, if you think about it, the two guys for the Cavs who really protect the basket and actually show up like Evan Mobley did with that run he had and having the best free throw percentage in the playoff right now,
2: right.
0: The guys that are still in. But you have a Jalen Duren that has been kind of missing.
2: Let's not jinx it. Yeah, let's hope he doesn't show up tonight,
0: and it's
2: too.
0: Just because it's not his game, right? And publish the inside game, and that. At the same time, Detroit continued to go for the shooting, and it had cost them the last three games.
2: Rafa Hernandez-Brito, Cavs, Spanish play-by-play voice, joining us on the Kenny and JT Show live from Rocket Arena before tonight's Game 6, where the Cavs have a chance to close out the Detroit Pistons and advance to the Eastern Conference Finals. I, you know, was thinking about this on the drive-in. And for me, I told this to JT earlier, Rafa, I need the Cavaliers, however their minds work, I need them from the jump today to think they're down 15. Because it seems like when they fall behind, right, that's when, okay, let's flip the switch. Let's bring that aggressiveness. Let's have that game seven mentality right now from the jump. And put this team away early. Don't give them any hope. You took their souls in game five. Let's bury them today.
0: I think that's the right idea. But I'll add this.
2: All right.
0: These guys need to come out with the mentality that we have counted on Don for the most part and James since he got here. And these two guys, especially Don, who's never been to a conference finals,
2: right,
0: and Harden, who went to the finals the first time when he was in Oklahoma and hasn't seen it yet. I think it's time for the other guys. I keep talking about the bench because I think it's so important.
2: Okay.
0: But it's time for everybody to play like Don and James are all this. And they need to step in and get on to New York tomorrow. And I know they're not thinking about it, but
2: right,
0: we have to, because we got to invoke the positive. But I think tonight is the perfect example for the Cavs to have Don and James do whatever they do, but the role players need to contribute their thing, and they need to go back to being that Cavalier basketball that we've been playing all last season and for the most part the regular season. Yes, we have the ability to come back. I have the feeling that we won't need that tonight because this crowd is going to be electric. The guys know what's at stake because game seven, anything can happen.
2: Right.
0: And the last thing the Cavs want to do is get on that plane tomorrow and head to Detroit instead of heading to New York City.
1: How do you do that? How do you get this team to play 12 complete minutes to start game six?
0: Well, I think the crowd has a lot to do with it.
1: Mm-hmm.
0: I think a couple of possessions to begin. I'm more concerned about surviving the first 3 minutes
1: okay
0: of the game. You know, you don't want Detroit to get off to a start like they did with Jenkins hitting three shots and then have to make that comeback and use some of that energy that you're going to need mm-hmm at the end of the game. Because when I say I'm hoping, I don't think it's going to be an easy game. But I think it's set up for the Cavs to have one of those games to finally be the team that everybody has been putting up there at the top of the list in the Eastern Conference, regardless of what the Knicks have done.
1: Okay, well, I want to go back to game four then, because in game four, James Harden goes off in the first quarter.
2: Mm-hmm.
1: And I think it seemed as though Kenny Atkinson left him in too long, and I think that ruined the rotation.
2: Mm-hmm.
1: Could that be a problem, or do you still want to see how they manage the first 3 minutes of tonight's game?
0: I want to see the first 3 minutes and see what they see that Detroit's going to try and change.
1: Okay.
0: Because I think at this point, there's no surprises. The only
1: mm-hmm
0: question is, what is it? What's the plan that they're going to have? Are they going to continue to double team and take the ball away from the point guard? And they have shown they can do that 48 minutes. And that's when we make the comeback. When they let Don and Harden handle the ball, that's when Detroit's in trouble. When they start double teaming in the corner and we are letting them set up that defense, that's when the Cavs get in trouble. So I'm more concerned about what is it that JB is going to have. I'm still surprised. The other night I told my wife, I was like, I was talking with Kenny and JT about, why is JB waiting to put Paul Reed until the end? I don't know if he puts him in because he brings energy, and by the fourth quarter, everybody's a little gas, so he
2: right
0: looks a little faster. But, you know, Stewart hit a couple of threes on game five, okay? But Paul Reed has played really well for him.
2: I expect to see him earlier tonight,
0: right?
2: Don't you?
0: I thought I would see him earlier
2: yeah
0: in game five.
2: Yeah,
0: and
2: a
0: then
2: great
0: I thought
2: point.
0: Maybe I'm trying to give it. Obviously, he's a great coach, and trying to study the situation. I'm like, I think it's waiting for us to be a little tired,
2: okay,
0: and bringing
2: all
0: him
2: right
0: in. But obviously, I don't know the situation. But Paul Reed has been an injection of energy for the Pistons. The problem is that the guy handling the ball has shown to be gas at the end, and that's when the mistakes have come, when the mind is tired.
2: Yes.
0: The legs are not as fast as the mind, and that's when he gets in trouble. He's been scoring, but he hasn't been the floor general that he has been toward the beginning of the game.
2: I'm not saying he's as good as LeBron James, but I made this comparison with my son, Rafa, and
0: mm-hmm
2: I said, Detroit is counting on Cade right now the way the Cavaliers counted on LeBron in 07, right? And no offense to Z and mm-hmm Sasha and Drew Gooden and those guys, but that cast of character, LeBron mm-hmm carried that team
0: yeah
2: to the finals. His back was so sore from carrying that team. Larry Hughes in and out with the injuries and everything. I think they're counting, and Cade's so young, and he's taken them to this point. I think it's just too much for him right now. They need to get get him help, and that's fine. Yeah. Good. Let him get him help next year. Let's finish this thing off tonight. But I think that's the comparison I'm looking at there.
0: I think it's a good comparison in terms of what he has right now to carry on his shoulders. But the difference is that what we have on this side of the ball is a lot more than Detroit had back in 2007. And I think even when you compare teams, not at all am I making a comparison that even Harden or Mitchell are LeBron James, but they are playing the role of LeBron James. Right. And if you think and consider the support that these two guys have this year, is way more superior than what LeBron had in 2007. Right.
1: Do you dare Cade Cunningham, let him get his, and dare the rest of that team to beat you?
0: Yeah, I think that's what you do. Cade Cunningham's already shown that they can beat us with just him. And I think, you know, Tobias Harris has gone down in the losses.
2: Yep.
0: Duncan Robinson obviously didn't play before, but even though he had his 5 threes. But the bench, think about game four without the 22 points from Caris LeVert.
1: Yeah.
0: We always talked about, the NBA Caris LeVert and the YMCA Caris LeVert. Well, the other day it was the top 75 of all time of the NBA Caris LeVert that showed up.
2: Right, right.
1: And Rafa, do we have to get the bigs involved early? We've been hearing this for the last month and a half.
0: Yeah.
1: Once we get the bigs involved early, it usually makes the avalanche and everything goes downhill. Yeah. Is that the case again today?
0: I think the case is that the bigs open the perimeter for the Cavs.
1: Ah.
0: And I think that's why the Cavs need to establish at any point of the game what the bigs are going to be doing in for the game tonight. But I think, Mobley, everybody has been kind of killing on Evan because obviously they expect a 30-piece night. But he has the best shooting percentage of all the players still in the playoff for the, over almost 60% from the field. And he had a moment last game that kind of put the game on our side with that left-handed hoop poster over Azar Thompson, and then the line drive three through shortstop and second base. That thing was a laser coming in. And then, when he dunked it, when Don saved the out of bounds. So he was at the right time, at the right time, right place.
2: Yeah.
0: And that's what they need to do tonight. I think we need if we have a Jared Allen from game, what was it, seven?
2: Yes.
0: Game six for Toronto, when he had that big game.
2: Was that game seven? I forgot what I had for breakfast, he had a big game.
0: But that was a huge was a huge moment, and that's what I think this crowd, if we are able to get them in the
2: good
0: game,
2: point.
0: It's not going to happen what happened to Detroit over there, that the Cats were able to come back down nine with less than 3 minutes to go to force overtime.
2: That's a great point. Rafa Hernandez-Brito joining us here. Last thing, and we'll let you go, Rafa. This team, before the season started, was considered the favorite in the Eastern Conference.
0: Yes.
2: They spent the most money on the roster of any team in the NBA. It didn't work, so they blew it up, and they made a big trade at midway point. Okay, in the first round, they struggled to get there. I told JT this the other day. I had New York and Cleveland in the Eastern Conference Finals before the season started because I didn't think Boston would get Tatum back, and those were going to be the best two teams. Well, it's taken a weird twist and turn. But isn't that what this is looking like, and preferably tonight instead of on Sunday, that those two are going to meet like they were supposed to before the season started?
0: I think that's what we have in front of us right now. And to your point, Kenny, and I agree with you 100%, and I think all of that is on the line, but also – the move that this front office had made, led by our president of basketball operation, Kobe Altman, this is what the difference is between winning this series and going back to square one, or winning the series and going to the conference finals and have a chance to show up and go to the finals and just retool and get that piece that is missing if we're not able to finish it up. But I think that's what's at play tonight for the Cavs is this generation of Cavalier basketball, whether or not we are going to continue on the road that we are, because I strongly believe that we are closer to the finish line than we are to square one.
2: Okay.
0: So I think that's how much this, add all you want with James Harden needed to win a championship.
2: Right.
0: With Donovan Mitchell needed to beat in the conference final for the first time, and he failed twice with having the best record in with the Jazz and the Cavs. So it's just a lot in play right now. And I think all these guys know it. And I think the fact that they got that extra bullet to come play home and having a chance to just seal the deal here, it's a big incentive, and I don't expect anything less than that.
2: All right, the Cavaliers have been to, and I want to correct myself from earlier, JT, the Cavaliers have been to the Eastern Conference Finals 8 times, 6 with LeBron, once the Miracle of Richfield, and once with Mark Price and Brad Daugherty back against the Bulls. So this would be the 9th time, but the first time without LeBron in recent years, and the first time for Donovan, Evan, Jared, and a lot of guys, right? So that's what is at stake tonight, and Rafa spelled it out perfectly for you. And it should be a great atmosphere tonight, 7 o'clock tip-off at Rocket Arena. Rafa, we're looking forward to seeing you in the Eastern Conference Finals joining us again. How's that?
0: Be like JT, not like Mike. Be like JT. Listen to the Spanish broadcast for at least a quarter on the way home.
2: There you go.
1: That's right. I love it. I didn't know what happened, but we won. Maybe you're the good luck charm.
0: It's good when you don't know what's going on.

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2: From News Talk 1480 WHBC, the 38-year-old North Canton man accused of firing a gun from his unit into the walls of an apartment building he lived in last year has changed his plea to not guilty by reason of insanity. Brian Francisco II charged with felonious assault for injuring a woman in an adjacent apartment. It happened last October at the Versailles Gardens on Apple Grove Street Northeast. More State Patrol OBI checkpoints in Ohio tonight. One of them in Stark County. Troopers to set up where Mahoning Road, 12th Street, and the OJ's Parkway Northeast come together in Canton. Checkpoint scheduled for 7 p.m. to 11 p.m. The Canton Recycle Center has a notice to pass along. Work a little faster, they say, this spring to get rid of that junk in your house.
3: Start looking at what they might be able to clean out and bring up to us, because we're going to be closed for a few weeks. That would be from July 6th to July 27th.
2: The Schroyer Avenue Southwest Center to be closed for improvement, says coordinator Sam Jones. They take a lot of materials like hazardous waste and tires by appointment only. 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AccuWeather says tonight clouds, the low 50s. Tomorrow sun, clouds, a thunderstorm, and 76. Jim Michaels, WHBC News.
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19: Your AccuWeather forecast this afternoon will bring more sunshine than clouds with a high of 68. Tonight will be mostly cloudy with a low of 53. Tomorrow, expect clouds to break for some sunshine along with a thunderstorm. It will be breezy with a high of 74. Tomorrow night will be cloudy with a couple of showers and a thunderstorm at a low of 61. Sunday will be warmer with intervals of clouds and sunshine and widely separated thunderstorms in the afternoon, reaching a high of 82. With the AccuWeather forecast, I'm meteorologist Jason Caterina for News Talk 1480 WHBC.
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22: We are live here at Rocket Arena, getting you ready for the big game six tonight between the Cavaliers and the Pistons. Cleveland leads this series 3-2, best of seven series means first team to four advances. Cavaliers have a chance to win that fourth game tonight and move on to the Eastern Conference Final starting Sunday, possibly, if they win tonight in New York against the Knicks. So we've got plenty more coming your way with that as ESPN broadcaster Mark Kestisher is doing the game tonight. He's going to stop by. Tim Alcorn, Cavs radio voice, is going to stop by. We're tracking down Booby Gibson, who won Game 6 for the Cavaliers in 07 against Detroit, right? He's going to try and stop by, so we've got a lot to get to. But, JT, it's not just the Cavs today. It's the Ohio Cup, and it's a big day in Indians history, isn't it?
23: It is a big day. It's a huge day in Indians history, and it's an even bigger day in Cleveland. Both games tonight starting right around 7 o'clock.
22: Right.
23: 45 years ago today. It was Len Barker's perfect game.
22: Wow.
23: 1981. I remember vividly where I was. I was bussing tables at the Desert Inn on 12th Street. Busboy of the year, by the way.
22: Okay.
23: But that wasn't the biggest thing that happened in 1981. It was Lenny Barker.
22: I wasn't in Ohio yet. I was still a senior in high school. I was a junior in high school.
23: My senior year, your junior year.
22: My junior year in high school. So I was back in PA, and I remember hearing about it, but I don't remember where I was because at that time I wasn't an Indian.
23: They always tell you when historical things happen, you always hear the stories. Where were you when Kennedy was shot?
22: Right.
23: When 9/11 happened. I vividly remember when Len Barker threw the perfect game and Rick Manning catches the ball in center field and just raises his arms up and he runs back into the infield. I mean, I remember that like it was yesterday.
22: Wow.
23: And how about this? That is the last time an Indian/Guardians pitcher has thrown a no-hitter. That's perfect game. We can't even get a no-hitter.
22: How about that? That's who that is, Montel Jordan.
23: Oh, yeah, nice.
0: Montel Jordan is in the house here.
23: I had no idea he was that tall.
0: And that's why and we'll get back to Lenny Barker, though. Montel Jordan going to sing, obviously, at the game tonight. He's warming up here tonight, sound check and whatnot. He was here the last time they were in the NBA Finals. I met him, okay, and I looked up to him. And I'm sitting there going, wait a second. If he's got a microphone, that could be Montel Jordan. This is how we do. He and Kenny Lofton are fraternity brothers. This was the song that K-Love would play walking up to the at-bat as well as in the locker room. So Montel Jordan in the house to help rock it and tell everybody, let them know this is how we do it. And so Montel Jordan in the house tonight here at Rocket Arena. All right. With that, it takes us back to across the street, right, at Progressive Field. Then they had the perfect game at Old Cleveland Municipal Stadium, and Lenny Barker did this back in 1981. Brian, hit it.
1: High ball, center field. Manning is there. Got it. A perfect game for Lenny Barker.
2: Fly ball, center field. Manning coming on. He's there. He catches it. Len Barker has pitched the no-hitter. A perfect game for Len Barker. Len Barker being surrounded on the field.
3: Players are all jubilant, and I'm running out there with all this extension cord, and I'm going, Lenny.
24: Lenny, how you doing? Congratulations.
25: Good, man. I feel great.
24: What worked for you tonight?
25: Everything.
0: That was the call. Various calls. You had Joe Tate on the call. Herb Score on the call. You had our buddy, I love me, Cleveland, Bruce Drennan, tracking down Lenny Barker after the perfect game. So hard to believe it's been 46 years since that happened, JT. But even harder to believe nobody else has thrown a no-hitter since that. Forget perfect game. A no-hitter since that for the Indians.
23: Got close a couple of times. Gavin Williams last year against the Mets. Parker Messick earlier this season.
0: Right.
23: And it's really weird, and it is kind of hard to imagine, but when you consider the fact that 45 years later, most pitchers don't even get the opportunity to go even close to eight innings any longer. Yeah. If you're throwing a no-no, maybe we go a little bit longer, but you don't ever know how much is left in the tank.
0: Yep, absolutely. So 46 years ago, large Lenny Barker, luscious Lenny Barker, throws the perfect game against the Toronto Blue Jays. Danny Ainge was on that team for the Toronto Blue Jays. Yeah. So
23: everybody talks about that game, and everybody remembers, if you were old enough to remember, how it went down. But more importantly, everybody tells you they were there.
0: Right, right. What was there, like 7,000 people, I think, were there?
23: Dude, that cavern of a stadium, it was tough, especially, well, if it was in May, and it was May 15th, it's still early in the season. If you would have waited until July, there might have been 2,000 people
0: right,
23: there.
0: Yeah, yeah. So a memorable day in Cleveland sports. Well, guess what? We can make it another memorable day in Cleveland sports history by beating the Pistons tonight here at Rocket Arena with a little help from Montel Jordan, letting everybody know this is how we do it. And I don't care if it's by 1, 5, 10, 15, 20. Just win tonight. End this series. Yeah. Don't give Detroit hope.
23: Hey, make it real memorable and have the Guardians beat the Reds, too. How about that for a homecoming, Tito?
0: Yeah, the Ohio Cup. You're still not sleeping well because they lost the Ohio Cup last year.
23: I'm upset about that. I want T-shirts. I want my flowers.
0: You want your flowers.
23: That's right.
0: So Cavaliers with an opportunity at home to wrap this baby up, and you know they want to. I will, JT, we talked about this earlier. I told you I have this calmness today for some reason.
23: I know why.
0: I know
23: the reason.
0: Get it done. Why?
23: I know the reason. Because it was such a tough victory the other night, and I've heard a lot of other sports talk show hosts saying that they had a hard time going to sleep that night as well.
0: Yeah.
23: So in game five, it was so tough to stomach and watch and then have to hold on tight again in the overtime. I think that's one of the reasons. You look at it this way and say, if you can do that on the road,
0: right,
23: and it doesn't have to be as tough of a win tonight, if you start out good tonight,
0: right,
23: it should just go downhill, don't you think?
0: I would hope so, because here's, again, I go back to my history, of covering games like this, my experience, right? When you go on the road and a team thinks they have you beat, right, and you come back from nine down in the last 3 minutes and you win that, whether it's regulation or overtime, you not only won that game, but a lot of times you have taken their soul. You have taken their desire because they gave you what they thought was, everything they had, and they were up nine and they were going to be up 3-2. And then you stole that away from them and that doubt starts to creep in. Oh, crap. They now we got to win two in a row. And they say, no, we're just focused on one. No. And then you come out in the first quarter and you put a 35 spot on them and you're up by double digits. That to me is what I'm expecting tonight from the Cavaliers.
23: You know, there's a level of frustration that goes into watching the game, but also playing the game. So when you consider what went down, I look at it a little bit differently. And I said something to John Michael yesterday when we interviewed him.
0: Okay.
23: And I believe the Cavaliers frustrate the you-know-what out of the Detroit Pistons. It's like when Ty Jerome last year would drive into the lane so slow that other NBA players didn't know how to defend him. When I look at the Cavaliers, it's no different what they did in Game 5 than what they've done all season long. They're going to frustrate the heck out of you, and then at the end of the day, they're going to hang around just long enough to where the last thing you realize is you look at the scoreboard, and you're on the wrong end, Detroit. They are frustrating, man. They're frustrating to watch in their style of play because the pace is actually slower. So if it was frustrating before, it's got to be even more frustrating now because when James Harden is running the point, they go slower than they do, and you see them pick up speed when you've got either Schroeder in there.
0: Yeah.
23: Things seem to pick up a little bit. So you're throwing changeups at Detroit the entire game long. All of a sudden, they're the number one seed. They're feeling a little bit of the pressure. Yep. What does pressure do?
0: I'm going to burst those pipes.
23: They're the younger team. We've got the experience. Let's go downhill on them tonight. Let's not get behind double digits.
0: Right.
23: And let's make them chase us for a while.
0: Yeah, let's have that mentality from the opening tip that you're down 15. Let's have that game 7 mentality. It's do or die, right? Let's bring that to the table here tonight, or Rocket Arena, I should say, and play with that energy and that determination and tenacity.
23: You always talk about a desperate team is the hardest team to face. I don't care what the sport is.
0: Yeah.
23: Let's play like the desperate team, and let's let this, 22,000 and change? And by the way,
0: 19,000.
23: 19,000? I thought it was even more than that. Let's let them get behind this team from the get-go. Fans, when you get here, you're going to receive another free shirt. You're going to receive those rally towels. Let's make this place rocking tonight.
0: Yeah, and right now the 216 Sticks are working on their routine for tonight that if you're coming to the game, you will hear it some point in the second half. Montel Jordan, they're pulling out all the stops tonight. It's going to be an entertaining game while it's being played as well as during the timeouts and halftime.
23: I mentioned the fact that the Guardians are playing at 7:10. Cavaliers start at 7. You might want to get here early.
0: You should be here now to avoid the traffic, right? Get here, cheer on whichever team you've got a ticket to, and enjoy the evening, and hopefully it'll be a doubleheader sweep, right? The Guardians at Progressive Field over Tito and the Reds, and the Cavaliers over the Pistons here and advancing to the Eastern Conference Finals. All right, we're going to break in right now. When we come back, we're going to talk with the radio voice of the Cavaliers, Tim Alcorn. Stay with us.
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6: The major averages are losing steam in afternoon trading, and bond yields and oil prices are spiking and dragging the NASDAQ and S&P 500 from record highs. Most all of the 11 S&P 500 sectors are lower, with energy the only winner, while tech and industrials are the biggest laggards. Oil prices continue to climb and reviving inflation concerns, with West Texas Intermediate crude at around $105 a barrel. Shares of airlines and cruise operators are falling as the price of oil spikes, and shares of Magnum Ice Cream are rallying selling 8% following a report that a couple of private equity firms were weighing bids for the Ben & Jerry's owner, energizing a stock that has struggled to gain momentum since its spinoff from Unilever. Reuters said that Blackstone and CD&R are among the private equity firms in the early stages of exploring bids for the company. That's your Fox Business Report. I'm Hillary Barsky, invested in you.
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7: From News Talk 1480 WHBC, the FAA and NTSB continue investigating that deadly plane crash in Akron yesterday afternoon. Two people aboard the small plane killed when it hit a house in the Coventry Crossing development not far from the I-77-277 interchange. A family with two children inside the house when the plane hit. They somehow got out, pilot on approach to Akron Fulton Airport when the plane went down. A teenage girl critical with burns over half her body after a science experiment went awry in a classroom in the Dayton area. The 15-year-old experimenting with ethanol at Greenview High School when a fire got out of control. She's at Nationwide Children's. The cooler air yesterday and this morning could be the last we'll feel for months. AccuWeather senior meteorologist Bob Larson says temperatures are finally getting back above normal for the first time in over 2 weeks starting tomorrow. Normal high temperatures are in the low 70s.
8: An early preview of summer coming up as we head into the weekend and early next week. This is not something that will last terribly long in terms of extreme heat, but it is certainly going to be dramatic, by far the warmest weather we've had so far this year. And to go along with that, we'll have more humidity than so far we've seen this year.
7: Bob says that'll carry into Monday with a forecast high of 89. AccuWeather says tonight clouds, the low 50s. Tomorrow sun, clouds, a thunderstorm, and 76. Jim Michaels, WHBC News.
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10: Here's your AccuWeather forecast. This afternoon, expect more sunshine than clouds with a high temperature of 68. Tonight will be mostly cloudy with a low of 53. Tomorrow, there will be a mix of clouds breaking for some sun along with a thunderstorm, and it'll be breezy with a high of 74. Tomorrow night will be cloudy with a few showers and a thunderstorm, and the temperature will drop to 61. With the AccuWeather forecast, I'm meteorologist Jason Caterina for News Talk 1480 WHBC.
11: 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Showing some intestinal fortitude. You like intestinal fortitude?
12: Yeah, I'm just going to call it guts.
13: Guts.
14: Oh, we gave him the phrase. The phrase that pays. And he used it in the Game 5 win in Detroit. Cavaliers beating the Pistons 117-113 in overtime. The man who called that joins us now live from Rocket Arena. Tim Elkhorn joining us once again. How are you, Toots?
15: I'm doing great, man. I'm fired up, ready to go.
16: Nice sweater.
14: Yeah, tell everybody what you got on, Timmy.
15: Well, Kenny and JT, it's interesting that you're admiring the sweater. Oh, this is a sweater of Joe Tate's. And Joe wore his sweaters basically the last half of his career. And after he passed, his daughter, Karen, presented me this sweater.

0: And I love it, obviously, for so many reasons.
1: Is that the good one?
0: He had a lot of sweat.
1: Man.
0: And I didn't get to pick it out. Karen just said, this is the one you're getting. And I said, okay, that's fine. But I was just telling Kenny off air that when she gave me the sweater, I told her, I said, well, your dad's birthday was May 15th.
1: Oh.
0: And that's during the playoffs. But if the Cavs play a playoff game on May 15th, home or road,
1: you're telling me Joe Tate's birthday was May 15th, the same day that he called a perfect game?
0: Yes. And his wedding anniversary. Him and his wife Jean were married on May 15th, so he called a perfect game on his birthday and on his wedding anniversary.
2: And how about this nugget? You ready? I'm going to drop it because we had Rafa Hernandez Brito on with us too. Sam Merrill's birthday today. Game-winning three on Joe Tate's birthday,
1: wow.
2: Sam Merrill's birthday. Sam Merrill wins it and sends us off to the Eastern Conference Finals.
0: How about that? How special would that be?
1: It would be really special. Then you got to give me a sweater.
2: My goodness.
0: I'll see what I can do if there's any left in the collection.
2: So you're wearing Joe's sweater on his birthday, calling the game tonight from the Joe Tate perch. It doesn't get much better than that for you, right, Tim Alpern?
0: Oof.
2: Yeah.
0: Yeah.
1: Man.
0: Don't do that, kid. I
2: have to. I mean,
0: I know. It's special. It really is.
2: Yeah, we all had our idols and our mentors, right? Mine was Jeff Sindelar. You know, he took me under his wing. Why? I have no idea. But, you know, when he passed, you know, and I still, every time somebody says gang neighbors or it's a good item, I get that way. And for you, I mean, you're carrying on his legacy, wearing his sweater in the playoffs on his birthday at the Joe Tate perch.
0: It's a little big on me. But no, it's special. It's incredibly special to sit in that perch that bears his name, as it should. And I don't know if I'm carrying on a legacy. I'm doing the best that I can. But it was a special relationship. I love that man. He was my mentor. He was a father-like figure. And let's hope that tonight is a repeat of 19 years ago when Joe called a Game 6 win for the Cavaliers against the Pistons.
2: Yes, 98-82, the final right here at Rocket Arena. Then I forget what it was called. But anyways, Booby Gibson.
0: And the Pistons have been booby-trapped.
2: 31 points with 5 three-pointers. LeBron went 20-14-8 in that one. Z, 11 points, 12 rebounds in that win. Your starting lineup was LBJ, Drew Gooden, Z, Larry Hughes, and Sasha Pavlovich. So, how about that going down memory lane since we're kind of doing that with this and everything. That's fantastic. Timmy, you were there the other night at Little Caesars Pizza Arena is what I like to call it. Give me a piece of pizza for you. Take me through the call of that game, the ups and downs, the twists and turns, looking like they're dead and buried and coming back here down the game, and they win it in overtime.
0: Yeah, it was truly an emotional roller coaster. You know, you're down double digits. You get it to 8 at the half, and you're thinking, all right, now you're within striking distance. I had another tremendous third quarter, and then you see it kind of slip away in the fourth, and you're just riding this wave, and they're down 9 with under 3 to go, and you're thinking, it's going to take a Herculean type of effort here and maybe a special happening or two. Well, what happens? Evan Mobley drains a 3 ball. And the Cavs create some turnovers, create some havoc, and all of a sudden you've got a tie game and a chance to win it with the final possession in regulation. And even though that didn't happen, you felt as though the Cavs did have all the momentum going into the overtime. Yep. And as Jim Jones very correctly pointed out, at that point the Pistons not only looked tired, they looked dispirited. Like, man, we just let a 9-point lead just fritter away in 2.5 minutes.
1: Cavaliers just seemingly hang around, drive that team nuts for 4 quarters, get into the overtime, and you're right, the momentum changed. Cavaliers win that game 5. What's your game plan tonight if you're Kenny Atkinson? Is there a different way that you're going to attack Detroit?
0: Well, at this point, once you get deeper into a series, right, those adjustments become smaller because certainly the Cavs know what JB is going to do. The Pistons know what the Cavs are going to do. I mean, you can do some tweaks here or there, but for the most part, I think you're going to see now what you saw in Game 5, even perhaps in Game 4 here at Rocket Arena. There's only so many ways you can defend Cade Cunningham. There's only so many ways that you can free up Donovan Mitchell or James Harden. So the Cavaliers have won 3 in a row. If it ain't broke, don't fix it.

0: then, you know, that obviously take energy from you if you end up advancing. So kind of a must-win game for us in terms of if we want to, you know, move forward.
1: I love it. Must win, yeah. Game seven mentality, all in, whatever, right? That's how you have to treat this, don't you, Tim Alcorn?
2: 100%. Yeah, because JB, in his post-game press conference, said, we're going to fight, scratch, claw, punch.
3: Game for Detroit.
2: Yeah, but, I mean, they're right. Going to come full force. They were down 3-1 to Orlando.
4: Right.
2: And they only won one game in Orlando.
3: Right.
2: Game six.
3: Right.
4: That's it.
3: See, and I want to thank Orlando for maybe tiring that team out a little bit, stretching them in seven games. We didn't expect maybe to go seven deep with Toronto either, but I don't think it was as tough coming back in that series as it had to be 3-1 for Detroit. And we're speaking with Tim Alcorn, the rotation down a little bit in this series, down to 8. We've also heard over the last day and a half or so, there may be some type of a stomach virus, some kind of a bug going through the locker room of the Cavaliers. What have you heard? Are they healthy?
2: Well, healthy in the sense of there shouldn't be any injuries that'll keep guys out tonight.
4: Yeah.
2: But,
4: yeah,
2: they've been battling this. Sam Merrill was violently ill in between games 4 and 5. You heard Kenny right there, Kenny Atkinson.
3: He sounded weak.
2: Yeah. Now, he said it was a viral thing. It wasn't a flu, more of a respiratory thing. But, yeah, it's been going through the locker room. And believe me, the Cavs didn't have a practice yesterday. They did not have a shoot-around. They were not having a walkthrough even before the game tonight. So I'm sure those guys are getting as much liquid into their body and as much vitamins into their body and be as ready as they can be for tonight.
1: Smart on their part, right? Keep everybody separate, right? Stay away from your kids. No offense this time of the year and that. This is, again, do-or-die situation. Even though there is a Game 7, you got to treat it differently. And so hopefully tonight we'll see everybody healthy and out here. And Tim, I am not a big James Harden fan, okay? I liked the trade when they made it because I wasn't a big DG fan because availability is the most important type of ability, and he wasn't always available. James plays every now. He may not come through every time, but at least he's out there, right? So I liked the trade, and it saved them money. But the last three games for James Harden, he's averaging 24.3 points per game, 8 assists, while shooting 42% from three-point range. This is why they traded for him, right? That's what they thought they were getting to combine him with Donovan Mitchell. Do you think he and Don have figured something out finally with this Detroit defense? Because we've seen them both in the last three games really pick it up and seem like, we're on the same page.
2: Kenny, whether it's him and Don or Kenny and the staff, I think in totality they have figured something out. Number one, you have to get that ball across the half-court line quicker.
3: Mm-hmm.
2: If you're getting that, what's now an 8-second violation, if you're at 7, 7.5, and you're not across that line yet, Detroit is just going to swallow you up. So you've got to get that ball across the half-court line faster, which they've done by taking it out of Harden's hands on the inbound.
4: Yeah.
2: He's getting down the floor, and you're seeing Donovan bring it up. We've had Strus bring it up, even Mobley.
4: Mobley, yeah.
2: Right. So, because Mobley can fire over the double team or over the trap. He's got that height. So, number one, I think they've made that adjustment. And then when Schroeder comes in, I mean, he just races by him. He might be the fastest guy on the floor. So, I think they've made that adjustment, which gets them into the half-court set a little bit sooner and gives them more time to operate, and hence Detroit also can't trap and then force the errant passes. It gives the Cavs a little more fluidity at the offensive end. So I think they've made that adjustment. And I think the other adjustment, I don't know if it's necessarily an X and O thing. I just think they have attacked the glass the last few games. Detroit is an offensive rebounding, put back, second chance points type of team. They feasted off that during the regular season. And they've gotten some in these games. I mean, that's just the way they operate. But I think the Cavaliers have limited those opportunities.
3: Okay, so that's our standpoint. If you're the Detroit Pistons, what are you going to do? Because it seems like every different night it's somebody else for the Cavaliers that could beat you. If you're Detroit, what's your game plan?
2: Well, to follow up on what you just said before I answer that question, and I'm not JB, so I don't know, but I'll take a guess. But to what you just said, we have multiple guys that can beat you. You look at Detroit, and Cade is an elite player. I mean, Cade Cunningham is having an MVP caliber year.

0: But who else on that team really scares you? Like, man, I don't want the ball in his hands in overtime.
1: Right.
0: Is it?
2: If he's hot, it, Tobias Harris.
0: If he's hot.
1: For, yeah, for me, it's Duncan Robinson, because when a shooter heats up,
0: right,
1: he could win you one game, kind of like Max Strus did or Dennis Schripp. But not to the level where I guarantee you that's going to happen. I get your point. There's nobody that is the Donovan Mitchell, James Harden, Evan Mobley, equivalent, right?
0: There you go. Yeah. And so the Cavs have more than one guy that can beat you. That game doesn't go to overtime without Evan Mobley.
1: Right.
0: He didn't
1: right.
0: necessarily beat you, but he certainly got you into a situation where now you've got to play five extra minutes.
1: Right.
0: So what does JB do? I don't know. I mean, as he said after the game, they're going to do everything they can, I think, to take the Cavaliers out of their game. I mean, if you think they were physical in the first five games, I mean, this is going to become a street brawl here tonight.
2: Okay, so what's our game now? Because it's seemingly slowed down the offense. The pace is slower when Harden is in. Are we going to try to look for the pick and pop? Are we going to get what Kenny likes to call the stanky leg? What do you expect offensively from the Cavaliers?
0: Well, again, if it ain't broke, don't fix it. I think in the last three games, the offensive production has been pretty high by quickening the pace.
1: Yeah.
2: Okay.
0: You can't allow Detroit to get into a half-court defense as that shot clock's winding down, and all of a sudden those lanes become tighter, those passing lanes become a little narrower. Right, and they're knocking you around, and they're getting physical, and they're basically daring the officials to make a call. And then afterwards, when the officials do make a call, they whine about it.
1: Yeah,
2: right.
0: But that's the way they've played all year long. And they're going to take it, I think, to another level tonight.
1: I agree. Tim Alcorn, our guest, radio voice of your Cleveland Cavaliers, joining us here live at Rocket Arena, where tonight it's Game 6, Cavs-Pistons. Cavs win, they advance to the Eastern Conference Finals. Should the Cavs come up short, Game 7 Sunday in Detroit. Nobody wants that except Detroit. So for the Cavaliers, Tim Alcorn, okay? For the Cavaliers to get this done here tonight like they did back in 07, we referenced that. Boobie Gibson, 31 points in that game, coming off the bench to help LeBron, who was exhausted from the Game 5 performance and everything. Give me a player to watch tonight, whether it's a starter. Maybe you think it's going to be Donovan stepping out tonight to prove, hey, the monkey's off my back now because I just got us to the Eastern Conference Finals, or it's somebody else. Who are you expecting a big game from tonight?
0: I do expect a big game from Donovan.
1: Okay.
0: I think he's going to rise to the occasion tonight. And a guy that I think is going to come up big tonight, Jared Allen.
1: Oh,
0: I really do. Nice. I think he's getting in the head of Jalen Duren.
1: Whew.
0: And I think Jared Allen tonight could really come to the forefront. Again, J.B. Bickerstaff is going to try to beat everybody up out there. But to me, Jared Allen has really raised his intensity level and his passion level in this series. And
1: I like that.
0: I could see where Jared Allen could really go off and have a big game tonight.
2: Tim, we spoke ahead of Game 5. You were very confident going into that game, even though it was in Detroit, that the Cavaliers come out on top. How do you feel tonight?
0: Again, the Cavs did not win the series on Wednesday, and I think this one's going right down to the wire. Detroit, to their credit, man, number one seed in the East. They won 60 games. I'm not saying they relish this situation, but I think everybody is counting them out. And I was around J.B. Bickerstaff long enough to know he has been in their heads for the last 48 hours.
1: Yes.
0: Saying, listen, they're counting us out. We're not going to back down. We're going to fight, scratch, claw, punch, kick, do whatever we got to do. And so I think his players will buy into that. They also know the pressure of a closeout situation. Again, down 3-1 to Orlando. They won three straight. So I think it's going right down to the wire tonight. I'd be surprised if the Cavs bolt out and just cruise home. I don't think.
2: I want to blow out.
1: Yeah, so do I.
2: I want to laugh.
0: I think we all do.
2: Let's get out of here. Hey, before we get to a break here, and I know, Kenny, a lot of times you'll take us to the break. I pulled something for you, Tim Alcorn, and I want Brian to play it. One of the reasons we put you in the headsets. Brian, if you could cue that up, play it for Tim Alcorn, we'd appreciate it.
3: High ball, center field. Manning is there. Got it. A perfect game for Lenny Barker.
1: How about that?
0: That's awesome.
2: On his birthday.
0: On his birthday, on his anniversary.
2: Yeah,
0: I don't know, and I know you guys need to get to a break.
1: No, we're fine.
0: I don't know if I've shared with you that I have not all, but most of Joe's tapes. everything from that perfect game to the miracle of Richfield. Timothy, I'm going to get rid of all this stuff. I'm like, you're not getting rid of anything.
2: So you weren't here 45 years ago when he made that call, right?
0: I was
2: were
0: in high school.
2: Were you here yet?
1: No, he was in high school
2: in Pennsylvania,
1: in New York.
0: No, I was at Midview. Oh. I had moved to Ohio my junior year of high school.
2: Well, I remember where I was, and I was in high school.
0: I was watching with Joe, because that's his television call, but yes.
2: Yeah. I was bussing tables, local restaurant, Canton, Ohio. We all know the story, and we talked about it, Kenny and I vividly remember it 45 years ago.
0: Well, you and 3 million other people that claim they were there
2: that
0: night.
2: Well, they were there.
0: When there was 2,800 sitting there in the drizzle and the rain.
1: I was still a Springdale Dynamo in Western Pennsylvania. Wow. I do not remember where I was. I just remember reading about it the next day in the newspaper, because we didn't have SportsCenter. We didn't have the internet.
2: Right.
1: None of that, right? So I had no idea until the next day that, you know, there was a perfect game pitched last night by luscious Lenny Barker.
0: Large Lenny.
1: Well, he was a big man. That's a big man.
2: It was just Lenny. It was so funny.
1: I love me, Cleveland.
4: The players are all jubilant. I'm running out there with all this extension cord, and I'm going, Lenny,
5: how you doing? Congratulations.
6: Good, man. I feel great.
5: What worked for you tonight? Everything.
1: We play that all the time. Lenny, what worked for you? Everything. Okay. And he had a trench coat on and everything like that.
2: Put it this way. If Donovan Mitchell goes off from three, we would say, Donovan, what was working for you yesterday? Everything.
0: Oh, my goodness. That's hilarious. Oh, man.
2: We love it.
0: Lenny, man.
1: Now, we're coming to the end of the interview. We usually give you a word to use, okay, to work into your broadcast. So, I was trying to figure this out. I'm thinking, in honor of Joe calling the Cavs playoff game the perfect game, right, on these dates, right? So, game six, you know, Detroit 07, luscious Lenny in, we're going there, luscious Lenny, as I call him, back in 1981. Luscious is the word for tonight.
2: Oh, boy.
1: Luscious Lenny Barker. So I'm giving you time to look up the word, see what other meanings it might, and try and see if you can work in luscious tonight. All right? Whether you reference luscious Lenny Barker, I don't care how. All right? So luscious is our word of the day today.
2: You know what comes to mind for me? Max Strus, good-looking guy.
1: Charles Barkley said so.
2: Maybe you look into his eyes. Just saying. You've interviewed him before.
1: That's a pretty man.
0: I have.
2: He's a pretty man, Ernie.
1: He's a pretty man.
0: I just gaze off into the distance.
1: There you go.
2: What makes him so attractive there, Tim?
1: His eyes.
0: His three ball. Gentlemen, if I work luscious into the broadcast, you're buying dinner.
1: We'll see if you do.
2: We do owe
1: either you. That or Hort. You can take your pick, the one you didn't work in. Tim Alcorn, listen to him tonight and the rest of the season, hopefully all the way in the NBA Finals here on WHBC, Radio Voice of the Cavs, live here at Rockin' Arena. Thanks, Tim, and have a great call tonight, buddy.
0: Great stuff. Thanks, Tim.
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10: From News Talk 1480 WHBC, an early sneak peek at the Memorial Day weekend weather. It looks dry, but AccuWeather senior meteorologist Bob Larson says it may not feel exactly like summer or even this Sunday and Monday in the 80s.
11: It is going to certainly cool down after this brief warm spell. We're going to have the second half of next week cool, and that could bleed into the Memorial Day weekend. Quite cool. I mean, some days at least closer to average, maybe a day or so in there where it's a little below that average. By then, averages are in the mid-70s, so even merely a high of 70 would be below average, but 70 doesn't sound all that bad when you come to think about it.
10: AccuWeather watching the development of an El Nino. Warmer waters in the Pacific behind the phenomenon that plays a big role in global weather.
6: The El Nino developing now, it could reach its peak in October. More state patrolled OBI checkpoints in Ohio tonight, one of them in Stark County. Troopers to set up where Mahoning Road, 12th Street, and the OJ's Parkway Northeast come together in Canton. Checkpoints scheduled for 7 p.m. to 11 p.m. There are OSP checkpoints in 24 counties tonight. MacuWeather says tonight clouds, the low 50s. Tomorrow sun, clouds, a thunderstorm at 76. Jim Michaels, WHBC News.
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1: I could use some Roosters right about now, you know?
2: I don't like to eat this close to tip-off. We're about 2 hours away from tip-off. Game 6. Cavaliers, Pistons, we are live at Rocket Arena today. Guardians about to take place right after 7 o'clock as well,
1: yep.
2: Taking on the Reds today. Tanner Bibee on the hill for the Guardians, 0-5.
1: Yeah, it'd be nice for him to get his first win of the season against Tito and company, right?
2: Sure would.
1: And get a leg up so you can sleep at night on the Ohio Cup that they no longer have, right?
2: Just taking a look at the lineup, and I think I found it for the Guardians tonight.
1: Okay.
2: Quickly, if I can bring this up.
1: All right.
2: Looks like Stephen Kwan back in the lineup, batting leadoff in center field.
1: Right.
2: Jose Ramirez still batting second.
1: Really? Okay.
2: Which means Chase DeLutter in right field bats third.
1: Right.
2: Reese Hoskins at first. He's your cleanup hitter. David Fry's your DH. Angel Martinez bats sixth. Travis Bazzana seventh at second base. Patrick Bailey's your catcher tonight, batting eighth. And Brian Rocchio at short, batting ninth.
1: So Kwan back in the lineup, yeah. And still leading off, but they keep the 2-3 punch of Jose and the Lauder, 2-3.
2: Interesting, isn't it?
1: Well, Jose's been struggling too, right? So maybe this gets him going with less pressure on him, and having Chase DeLutter behind him, maybe he'll get some better pitches to hit.
2: Problem is, he said time and time again he does not like being in that second spot.
1: Right. I'm sure they had to clear it with him. You're superstar player, right? You're going to go to him and say, hey, what can we do? Do you mind? What if we try this to get you going, maybe get you more at bats, you whatever?
2: So let's say it jump starts it, and he starts hitting a little bit better. Do you leave him there?
1: Yes. Why would you? Why would you?
2: You wouldn't. You wouldn't change it.
1: If it ain't broke, don't fix it. In this case, 202 is broke, right? So you're trying to fix that average or whatever it is these days. And if he gets on a heater, you're not going to mess with it. You're going to keep him in the number two spot.
2: Yeah, interesting still. You know, you look at this team, and they're still trying to figure things out.
1: Right.
2: They're 3 games above 500.
1: Yeah.
2: They're firmly in first place in our division, which who would have thought the White Sox would be in second?
1: Damn. But you know what's good about that? I don't expect them to stay there, right? I still expect it to be a 3-team race between Cleveland, KC, and Detroit.
2: But did you expect us to be in first? I didn't.
1: No, I did not. I did not expect the Guardians at this point to be in first. Detroit, man, the longer this goes, the more doubt creeps into the minds of the Pit. But remember this, not the Pistons, I'm sorry, the Tigers. But remember, they are without their Cy Young Award winner.
2: I just read he may be coming back sooner than later.
1: They're hoping, Tarek Skubal, right? But that affects that. I mean, come on, let's be honest. It'd be like he's their best player, right?
2: Right.
1: That'd be like losing Jose for the Guardian. You lose your best player, it's going to affect you not only on the field, but mentally as well.
2: That's fine, but a couple of years ago, when we lost Shane Bieber after the first two outings, you still cruised through and won the division. The difference now is they're digging themselves a hole. You're not going to win your division or the pennant in April and May, but you could lose it. And the more doubt that creeps into their minds, and we know that our starting rotation has been intact since the beginning of the season, if that is weighing on their minds too much in Detroit, so be it, man.
1: Yeah.
2: You know, just worry about ourselves right now. Too early for scoreboard watching, but it sure is nice right now to be in first place, I got to tell you.
1: They aren't hitting on all cylinders or hitting at all at times, but the starting staff that's been intact, three out of the five have been good, okay? Cade Smith has found himself as the closer.
2: Yeah.
1: You're getting Hunter Gaddis back healthy, which bolsters the bullpen, right?
2: Yeah.
1: And so they're still a pitching-rich organization, and that's what you know, they focus on, and that's why I think they're still in first place.
2: You're getting timely hitting recently, and you're getting production from the bottom of the lineup, which we normally don't see.
1: Yes.
2: So they're really bailing out the Stephen Kwans and the Jose Ramirez's right now because you found that Angel Martinez belongs.
1: Yes, absolutely. Yep. He is an everyday player. He leads them in home runs. He is a switch hitter, which you love having in the lineup. He's getting better as an outfielder, right, whether it's left field or center field. So he's becoming a very good ball player.
2: We're going to get back into some Cavaliers talk here in a second.
1: Yeah.
2: But before we do, I have to ask you this. We really haven't tackled it. When they made a move and they brought in Patrick Bailey, how shocked were you? Now, forget about, okay, he's a two-time Gold Glover. Could you believe that in May, they made a deal and brought in a catcher?
1: I was shocked completely.
2: Me too.
1: And I was hoping for a better bat. But what do they always tell us
2: defense.
1: About?
2: Defense.
1: The most important thing for their catchers. Calling games and defense, right?
2: Yeah, you say that when your catchers can't hit.
1: Yeah, I mean, so this guy.
2: So maybe they do believe in it.
1: His batting average for his career is higher than Bo Naylor's. Now, this season, not so good. And I think he's still looking. Is he still looking for his first hit as a Guardian? I think he is.
2: I'm not sure.
1: But he'll be in the lineup tonight. And so from that perspective, I'm okay with it. How about this? Addition by subtraction. I hate to say that. So anybody but Bo Naylor. So I'm okay that they went out and got a guy that isn't a big hitting catcher. But he's a good defense. Because here was my argument, JT. Number one, Bo wasn't a good offensive player, but wasn't a great defensive catcher, in my opinion, either.
2: Totally agree.
1: And compared to what they think, right? So
2: yes.
1: I think they finally realized that, too. And since he wasn't doing either one of them, they had to make a move.
2: If we have to sacrifice some offense, we still need good defense. There's your sacrifice right there. I just thought it was interesting because I talk about it in basketball. We talked about the trades the Cavaliers made, and this team hasn't had time to mesh yet together, we think. Or not as well as you'd see it after 40 or 50 games.
1: Yeah.
2: Well, you'd say the same thing in baseball. Just because there's a trade deadline doesn't mean you have to wait till that deadline to make a move.
1: Yeah. Now, they gave up Tugboat, you know, a decent left-handed pitcher who was making the climb through the minor league system. He pitched in the World Baseball Classic. They gave up a compensatory pick, right? And that for, a two-time Gold Glover. But that's what they like in their catchers first and foremost. Can you call a game? Can you block pitches? And do you have a better percentage than most of the league throwing runners out? And check, you know, for all of those guys.
2: There's Mark Kestisher right there.
1: Where's Kestisher?
2: He's coming up the steps right there.
1: He's going to join us here in just a minute. The ESPN play-by-play voice on radio and TV. Mark, he's got a great job.
2: Yeah,
1: he calls Western Conference games, Eastern Conference games. He had the Cavaliers on TV not too long ago here. And tonight he's got them on radio. So we're going to get the eyes and ears of Mark Kestisher explaining what he sees from this Cavaliers team and what he's hearing from around the league about the Cavaliers and the Pistons.
2: Big dude, too. Was he a ball player back in the day?
1: I don't know. I'm not sure. He's a big dude in ESPN. When you've been there for 30-some years at ESPN, you're doing something right.
2: You got that right.
1: And he'll come in and put a headset on and join us right now. Yeah, I'm always taking pictures of him. So, he's going to take a picture of us right up here at the media section. And slide in there, Mark. We got a headset ready for you.
2: And How are you? Great to meet you.
1: Yeah, that's right. You guys have never met. Yeah. How about this real quick? Put your headset on. You're good, Mark. I brought him over hoping we'd get to meet you the last time we were here.
0: That's right.
1: He almost tripped and fell over the...
2: blew out my oblique. Have you ever had that before?
0: I've done that just like walking and sleeping. But yeah, you don't want to blow out your oblique. It's nasty. It is nasty.
1: But TV voice, the radio voice, ESPN, NBA, play-by-play man Mark Kestis here in Cleveland, calling it on radio tonight,
0: and
1: right?
0: Clearly out of shape just from walking from the TV spot. Saw Mike Fratello down on the floor. I said, where's my guy Kenny Rhoda? And he points up that way. I'm like, oh, more stairs. Great. Yes.
1: Now, are you radio or TV?
0: I'm radio.
1: Radio tonight.
0: I think it's Prime Amazon, right?
1: Okay, yeah. All right.
2: Yeah.
0: Much more comfortable on the radio. When I was here for television, I had hoped to see Kenny before the game, and we waited backstage for about an hour for a player that won't be outed on this radio program. And I was like, I'm out of time. We got to go on the air.
1: Yes, it happened. Hey, if I had a dollar for every minute I wasted, every minute I waited for a play, I'd be retired owning my own business or island or whatever it is.
0: The best inside television probably nobody cares about, but the production meeting, they said, hey, are you good with going live? Like, the guys at inside the NBA are going to throw it to you. Are you good with that? And I said, well, I've only done it. And before I could finish that statement, they're like, that's it. We're going to tape it. And I'm like, okay. So then I'm out there. Remember, you took the picture of me. And they were getting caught up in the truck or whatever. And about 3 minutes before, they're like, hey, we're going live. And I'm like, that's fine. I like live better. Let's do it.
1: Yeah.
0: We'll do it live.
1: There you go. Curveball, and you hit it out of the park. Great job. Give me your thoughts on this Cavaliers team from what you saw when you called that game to where we are here tonight with a chance to get out of this round and into the Eastern Conference Finals.
0: Yeah, I mean, obviously they have Toronto under their belts now, although that went to a seventh game, and you start to wonder if this team can win on the road at all. And then the way Detroit opened the series, all the turnovers that have even continued throughout the first five games, but it just keeps coming back to you that the difference in the Toronto series and what will probably be the difference in this Detroit series is you have those two guys in the backcourt that have so much experience, and it doesn't always work out that way.
1: Right.
0: But the last three games in particular, you know, as much as Cleveland has won the last three, Detroit could have won any of those three games. We could easily be sitting here 3-2 saying, all right, Cavs got to get this win to get it back to Detroit. So I just think that's the one difference that I remember, you know, being here 2 weeks ago, and it still was, you know, the biggest positive for Cleveland is you've got Mitchell, you've got Harden. And it feels like it's the same now, but even though guys haven't played perfectly, one of them can go off, and then, of course, the big guys. You know, Mobley's hit some big shots, as he did that night against Toronto. Jared Allen's had some big plays as well. So I think it's, you know, I wouldn't say it's head and heels way beyond what we saw 2 weeks ago, but what a great opportunity to be here at home tonight. And you just need one
2: close out
0: to get to
2: Mark,
0: the conference final.
2: These guys, we talk about Mitchell and James Harden all the time. They've only played together for 2.5 months. You've seen a ton of basketball. When you see a deal like that made at the trade deadline, does it work?
0: I know. I remember thinking, like, all right, clearly we're going away from the core, you know, sending Darius away to Los Angeles. You know, it might just be a rental or short term. You also know the baggage that comes. He's a great player.
1: Yep.
0: He puts his heart and soul into the game, but it's very mysterious because, you know, he's not open, you know, with everybody. You don't hear a lot from him, but you hear a great teammate, great work ethic. But you also know of the big games that he hasn't shown. I've called a number of them. Game six in San Antonio, when I think he had 6 points for the Rockets. We know what he had for Philly a couple times the last few years. And my initial thought was, I'm not sure I would have went in that direction. And then, what was it, like a week, maybe 2 weeks into his tenure? You know, the Cavs are winning game after game after game. So I'm like, all right, maybe this is going to work. And but you hear the guys talk about it. When things aren't going well, it's usually, we've only been together for a couple of months.
2: Right.
0: It could be an easy excuse, but I think it's legitimate, too.
2: So what do we want? Do we want Harden to score more, or do we want more assists? I mean, what do you want?
0: It's tough because you would love to see the spacing of the floor. You'd love to see the ball move. And all too often, it ends up, you know, dribble, pound it into the deck, ISO, and get a shot off. And something that's frustrating to watch. But there's a method to the madness. The question is, can you deal with the madness?
1: Right. I'm having trouble.
0: Can you deal with the madness?
2: We have. He couldn't sleep the other night, poor kid.
1: They won the game, and I was up till 4 in the morning. I couldn't sleep. And I'm just like that dribble, stanky leg, I call it. You know? And it's like bailout at the end of the shot clock, but he wants that. And I'm like, okay, I guess since he's playing for the Cavs, I have to accept it. I hated it when I watched him play for somebody else and said, see, it doesn't work.
0: That's right.
1: Now I'm like, I hope it works because he's playing for the Cavaliers.
0: I know it's tough. The guy's 36 years of age. The stripes aren't going to fade.
1: Right.
0: This is going to be his career. This is what you get.
1: Right.
0: And oftentimes, I was just doing the counting. I think he's been to 3 conference finals. This would be 4 if they got there. 1 with Oklahoma City, a couple with Houston. It's an interesting opportunity. We're in an interesting, you guys would know better than me, kind of point in time with this franchise, with these players.
1: Yeah.
0: And it was a February trade deadline. Will this work?
1: Right.
0: Let's find
2: right.
0: out. But
2: yeah.
0: This is how it's going to work, if it's going to work.
1: Yeah, and here's the crazy thing. We just had Tim Alcorn on. His mentor was Joe Tate. 45 years ago today, Joe Tate called Lenny Barker's perfect game.
0: Wow.
1: It's the anniversary of that.
0: How about that?
1: And also, it was game 6 in 07. Cavaliers beat Detroit to
0: Boobie
1: advance
0: Gibson?
1: In the Booby at
0: the
1: 31.
0: Booby game.
1: Yeah, booby trapped. They were booby trapped,
0: that's
1: as Joe
0: right.
1: Tate called it. And so, it's Joe Tate's birthday, Sam Merrill's birthday. So, this May 15th date,
0: wow.
1: There's a lot of, you know, history and things going on where this could be added to not many. There's always those negative lists, the OIC
0: yes.
1: list.
0: Oh, yeah, yeah.
1: This would be a list
0: one.
1: Of positive stuff on May 15th.
0: There should be some kind of bill in the local city Congress that May 15th is a day where there's got to be playoff basketball.
1: Yes.
0: There's got to be a baseball game, and why don't we run a marathon? Oh, we are doing all those 3.
1: There you go. That's today, May 15th, 2026. Mark Kestershire, the radio voice, the TV voice, ESPN, NBA coverage. You see him, you hear him. We love having him on with us. What's Detroit thinking right now, Mark? Because they had that game. It seemed like in the bag. It was, according to ESPN, it was a 97% chance of winning when they were up 9 with about 3 minutes to go. They blow it. They bitch and moan about the non-call. Okay, still, though, you blew a 9-point lead before that, right?
0: Yeah.
1: So what are you hearing from the people in Detroit with their mindset coming into tonight?
0: Yeah, I think the mindset is who's going to help out Cade Cunningham, because there's no doubt in these wins for Cleveland, they've said, all right, we're shutting that water off. You might go for 30, 40, 45 points, but we're not going to, you know, let the other guys beat you. We're going to double team you, ball out of your hand. Someone's got to make some shots, and we'll find out. We're going to go talk to JB Bickerstaff in about 10, 15 minutes from now. We'll see if, and you may know already before me, if Duncan Robinson is available.
1: Still
0: to play.
1: Looking, yeah,
0: yeah,
1: don't
0: that,
1: know yet.
0: That's key for them tonight. Caris LeVert, I expect them all to play. They were all at shoot around earlier this morning.
1: Okay.
0: But they need those guys. And Jalen Duren would be nice if they could get him off the milk can. But you don't know. I mean, that's odd. Like, I get it. You know, Cade has not had the same run with him as they have in the regular season, which is different when you get into a series and you make adjustments. But even the fact that Duren's rebounds and block shots are down, he's just been off. So I think everyone I talk to on the Detroit side is this hasn't looked like the Pistons of the regular season. They were down 3-1 in the Orlando series and lived to tell about it.
1: Right.
0: And then they win the first two, and now they've dropped these 3. But Cade's got to get some help. That's a major, major concern.
1: ESPN's Mark Kestershire with us here on the Kenny and JT Show. I mentioned this earlier in the broadcast. Before the season started, I had the Cavs playing the Knicks in the conference finals because I didn't expect Boston and Tatum to come back. But then as the season went along, Detroit rises to number one. Boston has so you're thinking, oh, maybe. But here we are with a chance to get the two teams that a lot of people,
0: had
1: before the season, with all the changes
0: 100%, 100%, because, yes, we were in the Garden in the New York Madison Square Garden when Jason Tatum, had the injury. And then we were there 3 or 4 days later when the Knicks finished them off in 6 games. And I remember Sean Grandy, who's the longtime Celtics voice, they got their show done about the same time we did. And as he's walking by me, he goes, well, that's the end of the Celtics as we know it. And I'm like, oh,
1: wow.
0: What are you talking about? And he's like, well, Tatum's going to miss the whole year and new ownership's coming in. And I would not be surprised if Drew Holiday and Chris, and he was right on the money. So you see all that and
1: right.
0: you're like you guys. Boston, like Indiana, maybe not that kind of gap year, but they're taking a gap year. So Boston played way better than anyone thought. Detroit was on the come, but I don't think we saw them winning 60 games.
1: No.
0: And you're right, yeah. we also didn't know about the Knicks because of the coaching change, but you figure looking at the other teams that are coming down, right. The Knicks, the Cavaliers, and then I had the Pistons. Those were my 1-2-3.
1: Okay.
0: Before the season started, and so that would be kind of ironic.
2: You know what's amazing to me, Mark, after your two
0: conference
2: then?
0: Final.
2: What is the deal with Orlando then? Because it seems like, you know, we talk about teams taking a step backward. A, how did Orlando attack Detroit in the last series to be up 3-1 and then lose? And then B, obviously, they take a step backwards. You know, they gave the Cavaliers fits 2 years ago.
0: Yeah.
2: They're going in reverse. What made them so difficult of a matchup for Detroit? Because I looked at it this way. You pass the Toronto if you're the Cavaliers. I thought this is a better matchup for the Cavs taking on Detroit than Orlando or Toronto.
0: No, that's true. Toronto, I didn't know. I watched them earlier in the season. They were young. Like, I knew Scotty Barnes was going to be really good, but I didn't know the parts around Toronto, the Mamu Kalashvili,
2: yeah.
0: And all the other players with Toronto would be that well. Orlando was the team. You're right.
2: Yeah.
0: That was in that third or fourth spot where you're like, all right, that was a bad year last year, now 2 years ago.
1: Right.
0: And they just couldn't get through the injuries. And then when they came back and they had that huge win over Charlotte to get in out of the play-in mm-hmm. game, they carried that momentum into Detroit. I still can't believe that they blew whatever it was, 63
2: yes!
0: to 38.
2: 24 points, wasn't it?
0: In game
2: yeah.
0: six.
2: Yes.
0: Game
1: I thought
0: six.
1: It was a typo.
0: Yeah.
1: That they came back and
0: yeah.
1: Beat Orlando.
0: We were in Boston. Now. We were watching it at PJ's favorite Italian place in the North End, and we're like, well, that's it. We lost our number one seed, and they came back. So, yeah, the Magic, they had the horses. They just couldn't stay healthy,
1: yeah.
0: and then it looked good for four games, and then all credit to Detroit to come back
2: wow.
0: to
2: yeah.
0: win those three games.
2: Right.
1: Wagner out, you know, that
0: yeah,
1: hurt them
0: yeah.
1: too.
0: They're,
1: so
0: they're good. We'll see what they do next year, but that's a team that, again, 2 years in a row, you're like, if they could just stay healthy.
1: Right.
0: I love Desmond Bain, the acquisition. I don't know if I love giving up four firsts.
2: Man, he's nice.
1: yeah.
0: But he turned out
1: yeah.
0: to be a really good acquisition.
2: So does that wear out Detroit, do you believe?
0: Had to have some effect.
2: Okay, good.
0: Had to, but then they go up 2-0. On the Cavs, so
1: yeah.
0: you know
1: yeah.
0: it's an easy thing to say, and then again, all credit to the Cavaliers because you look back at Game 3, that was a tie game with 5 minutes to go.
1: Right.
0: Game 4, you know they made all the big shots, and then Game 5, they're down 9 with 3 minutes to go and win it overtime.
1: That's why we love this sport, and Mark, we'll call it tonight on ESPN Radio.
0: Good to be back in Cleveland.
2: Oh,
1: always good to see you. Thanks so much. We hope to see you again back here for the Eastern
0: Thanks,
1: Conference
0: Mark.
1: Finals.
0: That would be a lot of fun, or beyond. This was actually the location where ESPN Radio used to have our studio show when I was the studio guy. So I was up here for the 15 finals. The 16 finals.
1: There you go.
0: And then I called 17 and 18 down there. But
1: yeah.
0: I recall 16. Obviously, this was the site of Game 6.
1: Yes.
0: And we were behind the backboard at the Oracle in Oakland.
2: Oh.
0: When LeBron James, I didn't see him coming because my view, think about it, you're looking through glass, I just see a layup coming, and then all of a sudden a hand knocks it away, and I could hear Kevin Calabro, the great Kevin Calabro, you know, calling the block by James.
2: Wow.
0: But I never saw LeBron coming because all I see is glass and a hand and a basketball, and then bam!
1: Neither did James Andre said. Iguodala.
0: Yeah, that's a good point.
1: Right? Yeah. That
0: Objects
1: led to that.
0: In the mirror, maybe closer.
2: Man.
1: Kesty, you're the best. We always appreciate the time. Have a great call tonight.
0: Good to be with you guys.
1: And let's get together after a game one of these days
0: oh,
1: and go have a pop or two.
0: Yeah.
1: All right? There he is.
0: You guys work
2: Thanks,
0: way too
2: brother.
0: Hard. We never get a chance.
1: I know. All right. There he is. Mark Kestisher checking in with us. We'll get a break in. And let's you know, get a picture here real quick, Kesty. Brian, take it away here. Cover your media badge up. And then we'll come back with more from Rocket Arena, the Kenny and JT show here on News Talk 1480 WHBC.
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9: From News Talk 1480 WHBC, the 38-year-old North Canton man accused of firing a gun from his unit into the walls of an apartment building he lived in last year has changed his plea to not guilty by reason of insanity. Brian Francisco II charged with felonious assault for injuring a woman in an adjacent apartment. It happened last October at the Versailles Gardens on Apple Grove Street Northeast. More State Patrol OVI checkpoints in Ohio tonight. One of them in Stark County. Troopers to set up where Mahoning Road, 12th Street, and the OJ's Parkway Northeast come together in Canton. Checkpoint scheduled for 7 p.m. to 11 p.m. The Canton Recycle Center has a notice to pass along. Work a little faster, they say, this spring to get rid of that junk in your house.
10: Start looking at what they might be able to clean out and bring up to us. Because we're going to be closed for a few weeks, that would be from July 6th to July 6th.

0: July 27th.
1: The Schroyer Avenue Southwest Center to be closed for improvement, says coordinator Sam Jones. They take a lot of materials like hazardous waste and tires by appointment only. More at WHBC.com. AccuWeather says tonight clouds, the low 50s. Tomorrow sun, clouds, a thunderstorm, and 76. Jim Michaels, WHBC News.
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22: Here's your AccuWeather forecast. Tonight, expect mostly cloudy skies with a low of 53. Tomorrow, clouds will gradually break for some sunshine, but there is a chance of a thunderstorm with breezy conditions expected. The high will reach 74. Tomorrow night will bring cloudy skies with a few showers and the possibility of a thunderstorm as temperatures drop to a low of 61. Moving into Sunday, anticipate warmer weather with a mix of sun and clouds and widely scattered thunderstorms in the afternoon. The high temperature will climb to 82 degrees. With the AccuWeather forecast, I'm meteorologist Jason Caterina for News Talk 1480 WHBC.
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24: Kenny, today's the anniversary of Lenny Barker's perfect game in 1981. It's been 45 years since the last no-hitter, or in that case, a perfect game, was thrown by an Indians or Guardians starter. More on that in just a bit.
25: All right.
24: The 151st Preakness is tomorrow, and we forgot to get Ernie Abood to handicap the race
25: for us. That's right. Damn.
24: Look, man, no chance of a Triple Crown winner because Derby winner Golden Tempo will not run. Pimlico still under construction. The race tomorrow is going to take place at Laurel Park in Laurel, Maryland. I did, however,
25: what?
24: call Ernie Abboud for his selection to win.
1: Uh-oh.
24: Does it really matter?
1: Yeah, because people know not to bet on that horse.
24: Then don't take the 12 horse, Incredible.
1: Okay.
24: Or in this case, Ernie's favorite to win the Preakness.
1: Oh, very good. You're welcome.
24: NBA schedule tonight. 7 o'clock, of course, Pistons at Cavaliers. Last time I checked, Cavs still a 3.5-point favorite. That game, as well as the second game, on Prime Video. Second game at 9:30, San Antonio at Minnesota.
1: All right. I only care about one game tonight.
24: Me too, but if need be, all four will play again on Sunday.
1: All right.
24: If they don't get closed out. Cavaliers, of course, and San Antonio could both close out tonight. Only one game in hockey scheduled over the weekend. It's tomorrow. Buffalo Sabres at Montreal Canadiens. The Habs lead that series 3-2. Do you know why the Canadiens are also referred to as the Habs?
1: No.
24: It's the abbreviation of Les Habitants, which is an informal name given to original French settlers of Quebec.
1: Very nice. Look at you. Look at you.
24: You know, the only reason I know that is I've got relatives that live in Montreal.
1: Okay.
24: And every time we talk about their hockey team, the Habs, going to see the Habs. The hell are the Habs? I thought they were the Canadiens.
1: Nice.
24: Obviously, you know way more about hockey than I do, but I bet you didn't know this.
1: What?
24: Let me give you a little hockey fact of the day.
1: Ooh, lay it on me.
24: Alex Trebek was a front runner to become the host of Hockey Night in Canada, 1971.
1: What?
24: But the network boss refused, saying, "We're not hiring him. We don't hire guys with mustaches."
1: Oh, my God. No
2: way.
1: This
2: is the sound a doggy makes.
1: Wow.
2: Mr. Connery, moo. No.
3: Well, that's the sound your mother made last night.
24: He ended up doing pretty good for himself. He ended up being the host for Jeopardy for like 50 years.
1: Wow.
24: They are playing the second round of the 108th PGA Championship. I'm just going to call it like they did on TV because they can't pronounce it either. The Mink near Philly.
1: Okay. Who's leading?
24: I won't give you the leaderboard. I can't pronounce his name either.
1: What's the score?
24: Don't know that either.
1: Okay.
24: Just they're playing it this week. NFL's schedule release was last night. The Browns have the second least amount of frequent flyer miles in 2026.
1: Wow.
24: The top five least traveled teams next year will be Carolina Panthers, just over 8,000.
1: All right.
24: Cleveland Browns traveling only 9,000 miles. The Bears, 10,676 miles. Okay. Tampa Bay, just over 12,000. Green Bay, again, 12,673 miles. Do you get enough points for the continental breakfast?
1: Don't know.
24: Top five teams that are traveling the most. Remember,
1: all right,
24: the Cleveland Browns season will only travel 9,073 miles, way less than the San Francisco 49ers, who travel a projected 38,105 miles, setting an all-time NFL record. Grueling schedule, headlined by a trip to Melbourne, Australia, and then multiple cross-country flights.
1: Wow, that's crazy.
24: 38,000.
1: Wow.
24: Bet against that.
1: Yes,
24: too
1: absolutely.
24: Much travel.
1: Yeah.
24: California is exploring the idea of a high-speed bus service that could travel up to 140 miles an hour on the freeways. Obviously, these aren't speeding bullets that are just going to the local library. They're for long-distance interstate travel. Average speed in L.A. is 14 miles an hour.
1: Oh, jeez.
24: Because of all the traffic.
1: Drive me crazy.
24: Weren't they supposed to have a high-speed train in California,
1: Something
24: too?
1: Like that, right?
24: I'm not getting on a bus that goes 140 miles an hour.
1: Probably not, no.
24: What if it gets a flat?
1: Yeah, right? Hits a puddle.
24: Guardians in the Battle of Ohio as they welcome Tito and the Reds to town this weekend. Tanner Bibee looking for his first win of the season. He's 0-5 with a 4.17 ERA. First pitch tonight, 7:10 next door.
1: Okay.
24: And I say next door because we're at the Cavaliers game.
1: That's right.
24: Broadcasting live at Rocket Arena today. I'm going to give you one day in today in sports and pop culture history.
1: Okay, go ahead.
24: Today is May 15th, 2026.
1: Yeah.
24: 45 years ago today, Brian, play it.
4: Fly ball, center field. coming on. He's there. He catches it. Lynn Barker has pitched the no-hitter. A perfect game.

0: going to bring us to celebrity birthdays. Today I've got a, well, I guess I only have one.
1: Oh.
0: Because I didn't print out the other one somehow.
1: Okay.
0: She was Meadow from The Sopranos. She was also on Entourage. Jamie Lynn Sigler, 45 today.
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3: You've been told no.
5: Watch me.
0: Still don't know how that series ended. And it's another one of those series that a lot of people did not like the last episode.
1: Yes, it was, right? And we still, is he alive? Is he dead? But maybe that's what they want, so that way you continue to talk about it to this day, right?
0: Still talking about it. I miss The Sopranos. I wish they'd bring it back. Jamie Lynn Sigler's birthday, she's 45. And if today's your birthday, that's who you share it with. That's how we sprinkle the infield.
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8: From News Talk 1480 WHBC, the FAA and NTSB continue investigating that deadly plane crash in Akron yesterday afternoon. Two people aboard the small plane killed when it hit a house in the Coventry Crossing development not far from the I-77-277 interchange. A family with two children inside the house when the plane hit. They somehow got out. Pilot on approach to Akron Fulton Airport when the plane went down. A teenage girl critical with burns over half her body after a science experiment went awry in a classroom in the Dayton area. The 15-year-old experimenting with ethanol at Greenview High School when a fire got out of control. She's at Nationwide Children's. The cooler air yesterday and this morning could be the last we'll feel for months. AccuWeather senior meteorologist Bob Larson says temperatures are finally getting back above normal for the first time in over 2 weeks starting tomorrow. Normal high temperatures are in the low 70s.
9: An early preview of summer coming up as we head into the weekend and early next week. This is not something that will last terribly long in terms of extreme heat, but it is certainly going to be dramatic. By far the warmest weather we've had so far this year. And to go along with that, we'll have more humidity than so far we've seen this year.
8: Bob says that'll carry into Monday with a forecast high of 89. AccuWeather says tonight clouds, the low 50s. Tomorrow sun, clouds, a thunderstorm, and 76. Jim Michaels, WHBC News.
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5: Yeah, the Kenny and JT Show live from Rocket Arena, getting you ready for Game 6 tonight. Let's hear from another Kenny, though. How about we hear from the head coach of the Cleveland Cavaliers, Kenny Atkinson, as he met with members of the media a short while ago here at Rocket Arena.
6: Simple math, right? I mean, you have 2 chances to win a game, but with the opportunity to close on your home floor, what's the messaging to the group about that?
7: I mean, it's a great opportunity. I think opportunity is the word the guys are using, you know, and being at home here in front of our great crowd, it's an opportunity, you know, but we know, you know, we also have appropriate fear, right? Like, you know, respect, especially what Detroit did against Orlando, right? So they have experience in this situation, or they're a gritty group. You know, it's going to be a, like every game. Every game's pretty much been like, you know, if you go back and look, it could have gone either way, really. So I expect another game. It could go, you know, go either way.
6: We've all seen James different after the first 2 games in Detroit, and even he talked about, like, look, this is the first time I've ever had to adjust to being a second option and figuring out, you know, how Donovan's feeling. How have you, as his coach, because you see the little details, seen him adjust throughout the series to where he's at now?
7: I don't, he's got the ball in his hands a lot, so I don't look at it that way as like the second fiddle, right? Like I look at them as like equals, you know? I just say about Jay, he doesn't like defer to anybody. He just makes the right play over and over, you know? And it's not like, hey man, I gotta, you know, do this for Donovan. He just reads the game. So to me, they're equally important in what we do.
8: Chris. Hey, Kenny.
9: Chris.
8: At the end of Game 5, you guys, for basically the final 3 minutes, just trapped Cade. And there have been other times throughout the course of this series where you've done that earlier in the game. What goes into the decision of when to spring those?
7: Yeah, it's a feel. I wish I could say, hey, when he hits 32 points, we're like going to start trapping. It's a feel. Do you do it at a timeout? Do you do it to throw him off balance? Do you do it the first play? Do you, end the game. Obviously, you got to know when to go to it or when not to go to it. But glad we got some reps at it. Great players. I've said this all series. We can't give him one look. He's too good. So just going to keep mixing it up. And there have been games in this series where we didn't hit, you know, or didn't double team. So we just definitely a feel, you know, with the staff and the players, we discuss it. And
8: you guys are 1 win away from the conference finals, a place that this franchise hasn't been without LeBron since 1992. Do you recognize the magnitude of how close you are to something special?
7: Haven't really thought about it, Chris. I think it's more like, man, you're so caught up in, you know, getting the game plan right and preparing, and you're so kind of singular focused on the task at hand. I don't like to forward think either way, right? You could think either way, and it's just like live in the moment, enjoy the moment, prepare for the moment, and then, you know, we can address that other stuff, you know, kind of after the game.
9: Kenny, there was a lot of talk about mental toughness after Game 5, and you guys have been on the other side of that kind of a game a handful of times over the last couple of years. Do you think that being in the position where you find a way to win that game can change who you are as a group for the better?
7: I mean, you know, I do think wins like that, it builds your confidence in those situations, you know. That's why, you know, what's that old cliche, you know, battle tested. It's like, man, you've gone through failure and, you know, and now you start to get success, and hopefully success is. I think that's how teams grow. So, you know, hoping that's the case with us.
9: How important has Evan's playmaking been to your offensive success?
7: Huge, you know, especially with the pressure they're putting on our ball handlers. And going back to the Toronto series, right, like, man, you know, if they're going to full court press and try to wear down our main ball handlers, he becomes the kind of de facto, you know, third ball handler. And you know, that's a lot of the work he put in this summer, you know. So he's really really reading the situations, right? You know, most of the time, we're going to have to keep utilizing him in that role.
9: What have you made of how Jay's played this series? It feels like, you know, obviously I don't get a lot of the love, but he's kind of not getting the credit that he's usually supposed to.
7: Yeah, he doesn't care. So, I'm, you know, it's not what he's about. I don't know. I'm just glad he's moving great and he looks healthy. You know, that's the most important thing. I think he went, especially in that Toronto series, he was struggling. I think so. That's and you know, I don't know, 16 points, 10 rebounds. Like, you know, it's a little bit hard. You know, every series is different, right? Durant such a good, you know, good pick and roll player, good rim protector. Sometimes you gotta kind of step back and, you know, take a, you know, play a different role in different series. So I think it's a little bit that, but overall, I, you know, give him a 9 out of 10, 9.5 out of 10, how he's played in terms of winning.
9: One of your better lineups has been with, I think it's Harden, Schroeder, Strus, Wade, and Allen. What do you like about that particular combination? And again, just kind of going back to Allen with Harden and that.
7: Yeah, I mean, obviously, you know, Jay and James with the roll, you know, roller to the rim. And then I think Dennis gives us a different dynamic. He's our curveball, right? All of a sudden he comes and it's like he's, you know, he's speeding all over the place, and it you know, it allows James to get off the ball which is good. It gives us balance, and he does a good job of like balancing that with Dennis, you know, and wants Dennis to be aggressive, always tells him to be aggressive. So I think that's you know, that's part of the reason why it's been good.
10: Kenny, going back to James the other night and the offensive rebound on the free throw, a play like that, like, what does that say about just his mentality and knowing the stakes in a series like this?
7: I swear, plays like that, are, it seems like those really smart players make them. Steph used to come up with rebounds at the end of game. Like, he'd read the ball. I'm like, how did he get, you know? I think James is in that territory where he's got great hand-eye coordination, can read a play before it happens. Maybe I'm overplaying that, but it's like, man, you have to anticipate those things. It just doesn't, like, I don't think those things are luck, you know. So even the block on Reed at the end, right? Like, that's just you know, smarts and IQ and feel for the game, which he is. He he's just elite reader of the game.
2: Do you think about it and how important it is that you really get this win tonight, thinking about that the New York Knicks already have time to rest because you kind of see with OKC also how important it can be. Is that something that you think about, knowing that they have time to rest? Did you maybe think about that?
7: Yeah, kind of. Not at all. I'm so focused kind of on this process and trying to beat these guys who, like I said, you know, every game's been, you know, back and forth and close, and I expect another one. So it's all about tonight. You know, it's all about that focus and that process. That's been 100% of my energy. And you have to discipline your mind, too. I think it's like it can drift, you know, and there's a discipline to staying on task. Try to do that personally from a personal standpoint, but also with the players. There's no forward thinking here. It's like, man, we got a heck of a opportunity, but we're also playing a heck of a team. We have to execute and play great basketball to get a win.
11: There's something I'm thinking about. I think it's kind of natural that we have these thoughts. Is there something that you kind of get trained to in not really seeing the side noises, or how do you
7: talk to the players about this? No, I do think it, you know, I think there's things you can do, excuse me, to train your mind, you know, to stay in the moment and stay present. I think that's super important for a coach. I know we address it with our players, and it's part of, like, you know, it's a part of the mental side of the game, right? So I think our guys do a really good job of that. I've gotten better at it. But your mind can stray very easily. Your mentality, you've got to be so locked at this level. You know, at this elite level, it can't, you know, you don't want it to waver into other areas.
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4: Your AccuWeather forecast. Tonight, expect mostly cloudy skies with a low of 53. Tomorrow, clouds will gradually break for some sunshine, but there is a chance of a thunderstorm with breezy conditions expected. The high will reach 74. Tomorrow night will bring cloudy skies with a few showers and the possibility of a thunderstorm as temperatures drop to a low of 61. Moving into Sunday, anticipate warmer weather with a mix of sun and clouds and widely scattered thunderstorms in the afternoon. The high temperature will climb to 82 degrees. With the AccuWeather forecast, I'm meteorologist Jason Caterina for News Talk 1480 WHBC.
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6: Cavaliers on the road.
7: Oh. Did he say 82 degrees in the forecast?
8: I think he said something along those lines, right?
7: It's like foreign language, isn't it?
8: I want to say this. I've listened to a lot of Kenny Atkinson this year. Pre-game, post-game, in-game, right?
7: Yeah.
8: Shoot-arounds. We play all kind of Kenny Atkinson sound. Now, maybe it's because he's a little under the weather. You know, he and Sam Merrill, I guess, the other day were battling something. Hopefully nobody else. I see James Harden out at his normal time right now. The pretty one, Max Strus, was out, Charles Barkley's favorite, right? He had those beautiful eyes. He was out at his normal time. So that's a good sign, right? But getting back to Kenny Atkinson, that's the most serious. I've heard him answering almost every question this year. And I don't think it's the illness. I think he knows as we play. Brian, well, never mind. We played it earlier, the soundbite, where he said, look, I've been in this situation before and lost game six. He realizes what's at stake here tonight, right? You don't want to give Detroit any hope whatsoever, any belief that, hey, yeah, they stole one. We went back and got it. Now we get to go home again and close it out. No, you want to put them out of their misery. You want to bury them tonight from the get-go. And I love the attitude from Kenny Atkinson.
7: You got to keep doing what you've been doing. We're undefeated at home in the postseason so far this season. They're 6-0.
8: Right.
7: You should be able to continue that path. And the other thing is this.
8: What?
7: If we look back at the last series, Cavaliers versus Toronto, a lot of people would say that Darko may have outcoached Kenny Atkinson. We're not saying that so far through five games in this series right now. If you look at it, I would have to imagine that Detroit can't believe they're down 3-2. And one of the reasons they're going to be down 3-2, and if the Cavaliers can shut them out, you have to look at J.B. Bickerstaff.
8: Okay.
7: Because as everybody has told you, it's Cade Cunningham and no one else.
8: Mm.
7: Isn't that up to the coach? Get somebody else involved instead of benching an all, an all-star center?
8: No, I get why he benched him. He stunk. I don't have a problem with him
7: coach
8: benching
7: him. Up.
8: There are nights where you can't coach him up, and you can only coach the players you have. I will say that I'm not going to jump all over JB, but I think Kenny's had the upper hand now, making adjustments after the first two games. JB said today in his press conference a little while ago, they're sticking with Duren. He is starting tonight, and they're riding with him.
7: Okay.
8: So expect them to try and get him involved early.
7: I'll give you that. That's okay, then let's talk about adjustments. Obviously, he hasn't done that as well as Kenny either, because Kenny Atkinson has made so many small adjustments in this series alone, sticking with maybe James Harden a little bit longer than he wanted to, in game four.
8: Okay.
7: And then, changing things up a little bit towards the end of crunch time, because if you're going to take out Harden at the end of that game, you may have thought about doing the same in the end of game five with Mobley. But all of a sudden, light goes off on Mobley, and instead of replacing him with Jared Allen, you're stuck with the hot hand. You're making adjustments on the fly. In my mind, Kenny Atkinson so far has outcoached J.B. Bickerstaff.
8: That's fair, and that was one of the reasons you got rid of him, wasn't it?
7: Absolutely.
8: Okay, so is this validation for the front office? Cavaliers win here tonight. They beat J.B. and the Pistons in six. That validates your move of bringing in Kenny Atkinson, doesn't it?
7: You're looking for validation. You're going to validate Kobe Altman as well. If the move he made at the trade deadline gets you into the Eastern Conference Finals, validation right there for me.
8: I feel you 100% on that. I feel you 100%. So from that perspective, that's why tonight, JT, and this is why I think Kenny was so focused and serious, focusedness, all that stuff, Jim Tomey term. He realizes what's at stake, okay? He understands advancing to the next round is at stake. This franchise hasn't been there since LeBron James was here, right? He realizes he's going up against the guy he replaced as the head coach. He realizes that if they lose tonight and lose tomorrow, he may not have a job, and other people may not have a job, and there could be trades. So he knows the opportunity that is in front of him and his team tonight.
7: How about that for another scenario? May 15th, only in Cleveland.
8: Yeah.
7: Cavaliers going up against their former coach. What's happening over at Progressive Field?
8: Terry Francona,
7: same thing, right?
8: Absolutely, great call. Yep, you got the former manager against the new manager. Oh, wait, the new manager won two Manager of the Year awards. The new Cavs coach won one Coach of the Year award, but so did J.B. Bickerstaff this year, right? So, so there's a lot of different storylines and tentacles to what's going on here inside Rocket Arena, where we're broadcasting live, and across the way at Progressive Field, as they start the Battle of Ohio tonight with the Cincinnati Reds, Terry Francona managing.
7: Gates have already opened at Rocket Arena, and the place is filling up with the smoke so they can do the pyrotechnics before the ball game. If you're coming, you should have already been here by now. We remind you, they're giving away T-shirts again. They're giving away those wristbands again.
8: Yeah.
7: You wear that when you get to the game. They want you to really get behind this team. And let's close this Detroit team out tonight.
8: Yeah, I'm with you. I don't want this. I don't want there to be a Game 7 Sunday. Not that, the world comes to an end tonight, but your chances of winning another road game when you've only won one the playoffs so far this year are not good. So let's get this tonight.
7: Right.
8: And then Sunday they will play again. Okay, they're playing either way Sunday.
7: Right.
8: They win tonight, they play Sunday in New York.
7: Right.
8: They lose today, they're playing Sunday in Detroit.
7: You realize that? So by the time we come back on the air Monday, we're either talking about a win against Detroit in game one against the Knicks, or we're just talking about what happened in game seven against Detroit.
8: Yeah, exactly.
7: It's going to be a busy weekend.
8: All right, real quick, I wrote it down just for you. I got so many notes here and everything like that. So here's what's at stake tonight. Put my cheaters on so I can actually see what I wrote. Eastern Conference Finals. If the Cavaliers win tonight, Game 6, and this series ends tonight, Cavaliers are in the Eastern Conference Finals starting Sunday at New York and Tuesday at New York of next week. The following, or a week from tomorrow, would be the first game of the Eastern Conference Finals against the Knicks, Saturday the 23rd, and then Monday the 25th. That's if the Cavs win tonight. If the Cavs win game seven, all right, then game one will be Tuesday the 19th and Thursday the 21st in New York, but then it stays on track Saturday and Monday. So if the Cavs win tonight or they win Sunday, their next game would be at home would be Saturday, May 23rd, and Monday, May 25th.
7: Can we just win this one?
8: I know, please.
7: Wow.
8: You know, and get it over with, and then we'll know. And how about this? By the end of May, because that's when the seventh game of the Eastern Conference Finals would be if necessary, we'll know if the Cavaliers are going to the finals or not. So by the end of May, we'll know.
7: You'll be here before you know it.
8: Oh, man.
7: May 15th already.
8: Yeah. Absolutely. So, James Harden, give me the things you're going to be keeping an eye on the most.
7: Well, obviously, it starts with our backcourt.
8: Okay.
7: We want to see them combine again for another 50.
8: All right.
7: I want to see Jared Allen continue to be, I'm not going to just say dominant, but I want to see him as aggressive as he's been. Like, see a little bit more from Evan Mobley, and we know he plays better at home.
8: Yep.
7: So that's good news, too.
8: Yeah.
7: Let's see who shows up from the bench. Will it be Sam Merrill? Can it be Max Strus again?
8: Again, yeah.
7: Or could it be someone else? Could it be another Schroeder game?
8: I'll take all of the above, right?
7: Let's just keep coming at Detroit in waves.
8: Yeah.
7: Make it a matchup nightmare for the Pistons, and let's hope the Cavaliers don't fall behind big
8: right.
7: early, because we know this game's going to have a lot of runs to it.
8: Yeah.
7: It always does. That's the way the NBA wants it. That's the way the NBA is. Let's see the Cavaliers try to dominate this game tonight.
8: Absolutely.
7: I sure wouldn't mind a laugher.
8: I want to be able
7: my nerves. Oh, my nerves.
8: Yeah, I want to be able to sit back and relax and watch the fourth quarter, last 6 minutes yep. of the fourth quarter with a 20-point lead and thinking about the New York Knickerbockers.
7: Think about it, man. It's a Friday night. Normally, I have to work Friday nights. I'm working now Friday night, but I'm going to be done early.
8: Yeah.
7: I sure would like it to be a nice celebratory Friday for me and just chill for a change.
8: And who did we see warming up earlier in the arena?
7: No, wait. Last time you did that, we got in trouble.
8: I don't care. Now, we saw Montel Jordan. He's going to be singing This Is How We Do It here tonight. We saw them. You know, that song was the anthem of that 95. There it is. This is how we do. 95 anthem of the Indians.
7: Who told you you're allowed?

0: before, I mean. People, when they hear this song, if you're a Cleveland sports fan, you know this is all about the Indians and Kenny Lofton.
1: Well, you know what, though, Kenny? This is one of those songs that have stood the test of time. It's like, yeah, Ushers, yeah.
0: Yep.
1: You know, Too Close by Next. Montel Jordan still get him up. This place will be rocking when he comes out to sing.
0: Oh, yeah. Turn up, Brian.

0: Dude, we had great walk-up music back then, too. Macarena. This with K-Love and L. Yeah, good walk-up music for Indians players back in the day. And I love the fact, I hope tonight, JT, especially if this place is rocking and they're winning, we get another Country Roads rendition, right? With hopefully Chase DeLauder will hit a home run over at Progressive Field, and we'll get a couple of home run shots from Donovan Mitchell and James Harden, and we can all sing Country Roads.
1: I gave you our lineup earlier. I looked at the Reds lineup and stopped after their leadoff hitter was Will Benson, the Guardian Killer.
0: Yeah, he kills us.
1: He goes off.
0: Yes.
1: Every time he faces his former teammates.
0: It's a great point. Let's hope not tonight. Yep. Let's hope Tanner Bibee can get his first win of the season, as he currently is what, 0-5, I think, is his record?
1: 0-5, 4-17.
0: Damn. That's that's got to change here tonight. He's got to pick up a win over there and get a win here, and everything will be good in the land on a Friday night, and this town will be a rockin', and we'll start. How about this? The next time we're on the air, if the Cavaliers win here tonight, we'll have a result in Game 1 of the Eastern Conference Finals.
1: That's what I just said.
0: Right?
1: I mean, it's so weird. I mean,
0: it is.
1: It's like, hurry up and get done so we can start the next game.
0: Yeah.
1: I need more time. It's one of the reasons we talked about how relaxed we are coming into Game 6 tonight.
0: Yeah.
1: Because Game 5 is still fresh in our minds. And it was so tough to, you know, I want to say get over it.
0: Right.
1: You had to get over that game.
0: Yeah.
1: Whether
0: yeah.
1: you were celebrating
0: yeah.
1: or mad at the officials, you had to move on. And by the way, did you see the NBA came out and said it was a no call?
0: Yep, I saw that. I don't know if I agree with it, but I'll take it. I don't care. That's all that matters, right?
1: I like the fact that they stood by their officiating,
0: yep.
1: whether or not it was the right call or not. But I did hear and I did see what they said. Both players were going for a loose ball.
0: Yeah.
1: You know, the contact was there. Who initiated it?
0: Right. No, that's fair. That's fair. Hey, before we get a break in, our final one of this show, shout out to our alma mater, Baldwin Wallace.
1: What they do?
0: The Baldwin Wallace Yellow Jackets men's baseball team advanced to the NCAA Division III tournament. And in their first game in the NCAA tournament, they beat Central Illinois 9-2.
1: Wow.
0: So they're trying to get back to the Division III World Series of College Baseball. So congratulations.
2: Yay!
0: Yeah, we did something good finally at Baldwin Wallace. We suck at everything else. And Brian, let's do this real quick if you don't mind. We have an open spot for the Wishes Can Happen 20th Annual Golf Scramble on Friday, July 17th. And we will take caller number one right now. If you want to play in this for free, it's $150 value. And you'll be grouped with a foursome involving someone from WHBC. We've got one open spot. You'll get that spot, $150 value for free. Let's take caller number one at 330-450-1480 for a chance to play in the 20th Annual Wishes Can Happen Golf Scramble, courtesy of Mark Vandegrift and everybody at Wishes Can Happen. We're going to break in right now, come back and wrap this puppy up. Stay with us.
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5: From News Talk 1480 WHBC, an early sneak peek at the Memorial Day weekend weather. It looks dry, but AccuWeather senior meteorologist Bob Larson says it may not feel exactly like summer or even this Sunday and Monday in the 80s.
6: It is going to certainly cool down after this brief warm spell. We're going to have the second half of next week cool, and that could bleed into the Memorial Day weekend. By cool, I mean some days at least closer to average, maybe a day or so in there where it's a little below that average. By then, averages are in the mid-70s, so even merely a high of 70 would be below average, but 70 doesn't sound all that bad when you come to think about it.
5: AccuWeather watching the development of an El Nino, warmer waters in the Pacific behind the phenomenon that plays a big role in global weather. The El Nino developing now, it could reach its peak in October. More state patrol OBI checkpoints in Ohio tonight, one of them in Stark County. Troopers to set up where Mahoning Road, 12th Street, and the OJ's Parkway Northeast come together in Canton. Checkpoints scheduled for 7 p.m. to 11 p.m. There are OSP checkpoints in 24 counties tonight. AccuWeather says tonight clouds, the low 50s. Tomorrow sun, clouds, a thunderstorm at 76. Jim Michaels, WHBC News.
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0: You know what I'm hoping for tonight?
1: Blowout.
0: I'm hoping that Evan Mobley has a breakout game, 25 and 15 tonight, and they go inside to him early and often, and he

0: sets the tone, and yeah. he's the reason to get that confidence up for what will be the next round against the New York Knicks. So okay. I'm hoping for a breakout game from Evan Mobley.
1: Plays much better at home. What I'm hoping for is they do basically the same, and that he doesn't settle for too many threes.
0: Right.
1: Let's see if they can create on the floor, move the ball around a little bit more, but I don't know if that's what we should expect from this team offensively.
0: I think they realize that that's where they have an advantage, okay? I think, again, obviously you love it when, you know, Don and Harden or the Beard are doing their thing, right? But, you know, from the perspective of you're looking yeah. at it, where do we have an advantage? That advantage, to me, well, is inside.
1: I'd like to see a little bit more Donovan Mitchell early instead of late. Go last ahead. Game we were here was game four.
0: Right.
1: 4 points in the first half, goes ballistic in the second half. Why?
0: Yeah.
1: He got to his shot, made a couple of runners early, and then boom, he started hitting the threes. Once he caught on fire, ball game. Let's hope they can get him going early.
0: Okay.
1: And, you know, then everything else would fall in place, I have to believe.
0: Well, this is a golden opportunity. Kenny Atkinson has talked about it. He realizes you don't get these chances that often, right? So you better take advantage of them
1: right.
0: when you do get them. Because, yeah, you still have another game to get to if you do lose tonight. But you don't want to put everything, all the eggs in one basket, right? It's a winner-take-all situation. The hell with that. The best two words in sports are game seven. Screw that. Yeah. I want to win tonight in game six.
1: And I think the Cavaliers are going to respond to that as well, because after the first two games, there was a lot of doubt. Now, obviously, as talk show hosts, we were doubting everything. From the coach to the general manager, let alone the players.
0: Yeah.
1: After winning three in a row, you probably feel a lot better. The confidence level in the Cavaliers locker room has got to be through the roof right now.
0: You would think.
1: Let's hope they can answer the bell and start off and not look back. It seemed as though, you know, we want to use that toughness. Oh, they got bullied. They're not getting bullied anymore.
0: I hope not, right? I'm hoping that all the bumps and bruises mentally and physically that they've taken over the last 3 years in the playoffs, they realize what's at stake and how you must play in order to win this time of the year.
1: Obviously, most of the pressure for me has got to be on the Detroit Pistons. You're the number one seed. You were expected to win this, maybe in six, maybe in less than six. So here you are fighting for your playoff life in game six. On the road, you lost home court advantage.
0: Yeah. I mean, yeah, if you don't win tonight, yeah, that game seven never happened. So the fact you played all season for it and you don't get to use it. So, Mark Kestisher mentioned when we had him on from ESPN, expect everything and anything from Detroit. Cheap shots, over-aggressiveness, trying to get somebody thrown out of the game.
1: Right, but we don't back down. You know, if Schroeder is in, If Strus is in, these guys don't back down the way you may have seen it in the past.
0: Let's hope the Cavaliers have that fight in them and that attitude Kenny Atkinson was talking about. He has made sure that everybody understands that this is, let's win it tonight. Treat this as a game seven. Treat this as a do or die. And go out and let's get this thing done and get the monkey off the back of a lot of players. Yeah, they have never been to the conference finals, starting with Donovan Mitchell. I mean, this is a huge game for him. I'm hoping Don goes off tonight, gets you 35. Mobley gets you 25. Yeah. Harden can do a little bit, running the offense, and you get a win tonight here at home.
1: I'd like to see a nice complete game from Spida. You know, we talked about that second half. And then if you listen to the post game after game five, what Harden said was Donovan may have been a little bit tired from everything that he had to do at the end of that game. So, I mean, let's see a nice, even game. You know, 10 points a quarter would be nice, right?
0: Yeah.
1: From your stars.
0: All right, that's it. We're done. We're going to turn it over to our buddy Tim Alcorn and the Cavs Audioverse pregame show coming up next. Thanks to all of our guests today. Thanks to Rafa Hernandez-Britos. Thanks to Tim Alcorn. Thanks to Mark Kestisher. They all joined us live here at Rocket Arena. 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Go check that out. Cavaliers, Pistons, Game 6 coming your way next. We'll talk to you Monday at 3 on the Kenny and JT Show. Go Cavs!
2: Joe.
0: And make it good.
2: 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That's all the time we have. See you next time.
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13: Here's your AccuWeather forecast. Tonight, expect mostly cloudy skies with a low of 53. Tomorrow, clouds will gradually break for some sunshine, but there is a chance of a thunderstorm with breezy conditions expected. The high will reach 74. Tomorrow night will bring cloudy skies with a few showers and the possibility of a thunderstorm as temperatures drop to a low of 61. Moving into Sunday, anticipate warmer weather with a mix of sun and clouds and widely scattered thunderstorms in the afternoon. The high temperature will climb to 82 degrees. With the AccuWeather forecast, I'm meteorologist Jason Caterina for News Talk 1480.
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23: We'll preview the Cavs Pistons game 6. We'll hear from Kenny Atkinson on trying to close it out here tonight. We'll hear from Donovan on tonight's game. James, who's feeling very much at home here in Cleveland. We'll also hear from Max, Evan, and Jarrett. We'll get the Pistons side of the story, check in with Tim Alcorn, and find out about that sweater he's wearing tonight. We'll go around the NBA where the Timberwolves seek to stay alive against the Spurs later tonight, and the Knicks await the Cavs Pistons winner. Glad to have you with us as we get ready for Game 6. Cavaliers have taken a 3-2 lead in the series thanks to Wednesday's overtime win in Detroit. And the situation now is a very clear one. Cavs win tonight. It's on to the Eastern Conference Finals Sunday in New York to meet the Knicks. Cavs lose tonight, and it would mean a trip back to Detroit for Game 7 on Sunday. Cavs have been in good health as far as we know. We understand that there was some sort of a viral thing or whatever going around that Sam Merrill reportedly was under the weather on one day, but I saw Sam shooting, and he's on the roster to be available tonight. Cavs are going to stay with the same lineup that they've had with James Harden, Donovan Mitchell, Dean Wade, Evan Mobley, and Jared Allen. And the Pistons tonight, we don't know if we're going to see Duncan Robinson. He's not in the starting lineup, but they'll go with Cade Cunningham, Janice Jenkins, Jalen Duren, Tobias Harris, and Azar Thompson, the lineup we saw Wednesday night in Game 5. Now, the Cavaliers are in position to close out the series thanks to their dramatic win in Game 5 in Detroit, down 9, just over 2.5 minutes to go. They got stops, and boy, Evan Mobley was terrific.
24: Cavs down 5 with 1.5 minutes to go. Harden will walk it into the fourth court against Jenkins. Harden out front, Mobley. Evan, 3, bullseye! Evan Mobley has drawn the Cavs to within 2.
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23: Boy, Mobley was phenomenal in that stretch. He hit the 3, made a couple of free throws, had a slam dunk and a big stop at the other end. So the Cavs get to the end of regulation. They didn't get a shot off in that last possession that they had, but they go to the OT, and then after taking an early 2-point lead, this was the key sequence that was the separator.
24: 12 on the shot clock. Harden looking for a screen. Got it from Mobley. Harden bounced to Mobley. Right side Mitchell. Don fakes the 3. Steps left. Shoots it. Buried it! Donovan Mitchell! Oh my goodness, he hit it from Ann Arbor. And now a steal by Strus. Bounced to Mitchell. Laid it up and in. Strus on the loose with the steal. Cavaliers by 7. 112-105.
23: And that gave the Cavs the space they needed to put the Pistons away and win it in OT, 117-113. Donovan Mitchell had a rough shooting night overall. In fact, the 3 he made late was the only 3 he made all night. He had missed his first 7 attempts, but he did finish with 21 points on getting the win. Here's what he said.
26: I think just the fact that we just needed that game to not be down 3-2, but obviously we're going to have to win the game at some point in order for us to advance, and the biggest thing was just why not this one, right? Even though, you know, we were down 8.5, made a run, they made a run, like, it's not just going to be, you know, you come out and swing and then we don't get hit back, right? And I think the biggest thing that we've talked about it nonstop is just withstanding that the blows.
23: And how about Evan Mobley? 7 of the Cavs' 9 points in that closeout to tie the game. And he knocked down 2 free throws, which I think was big. What was he thinking?
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